0: Heartstrings. That's the end of the Flim and the BBs album, New Pants. Let's see, from the top, we had Intervention. No. We had Invention, Pillow, Hot Town, Flaky Jakey, Midnight Crossing, Dreamboat, Telegram, Songstress, Big Bash, Dwa-dam, boom, boom. Eyes Closed, When I Was Your Age, and the last song on the album, Heartstrings. That's it for the Flim and the BBs. Good stuff.
1: When I Was Your Age reminds me of Weird Al Yankovic.
0: Yeah, yeah, yeah. When I Was Your Age. Meow, meow, meow, meow, meow. Yeah, just the title reminds us of Weird Al. The song is nothing at all like it. Anyway, oops. Moving on. Let's fix our level here before we forget to. And I'm moving the slider, but I don't know where I'm moving it to. My brain is not connected to my action. This is the Chicago 38 or XXXVIII titled Born for This Moment. And it's a 2022 release. It's brand new stuff and it's good. So let's hope the pipe is behaving at the moment. So let's hope the pipe continues to behave. I'm not going to hold my breath, but who knows? Wouldn't it be great if it just ran flawlessly for the rest of the night? So let's get the Chicago album underway. And it starts off with the title track, Born for This Moment.

I guess it's a good time to break in here. Crazy Idea. I like that. I'm liking this album. See, From the Top, Born from This Moment. And then If This Is Goodbye, I thought that was a cute tune. Firecracker, Someone Needs Me the Most, Our New York Time, Safe Harbors, and we just heard Crazy Idea. Anyway, let's continue on with the album. We're doing a little better on Wiggle Room than I thought, but that could change real quickly. For some reason, I thought we were down to 2 minutes, and last check we had a full 5 minutes. But let's not use it all up and keep the album rolling. This is called Make a Man Out of Me.

The Mermaid, Saria Dumar. Whatever that means. Before that, She's Right. And we started off with Make a Man Out of Me. And we're getting close to the end here. Anyway, this next one's called You've Got to Believe.

0: For the Love. And we have two songs left. And, well, I say that as I look up CPLP. I was going to say maybe we'll get lucky and the pipe will hold up till the end of the show. It's been misbehaving quite badly in the last, during the last 3 hours. Might as well just say it. The whole show has been pretty sucky when it comes to the pipe, but there have been some stretches of goodness. And we're kind of in one of those stretches right now. RDS says it's Bubba's fault. And RDS has rejoined the IRC. Dun-da-da-da. Earlier I said, a Horgan-like substance. And Bubba said, almost Chicago-like music, frowny face. They should have packed it up a long time ago. So Bubba's not enjoying the Chicago album that much.
1: It kind of reminds me of, like, they're trying to be, like, Backstreet Boys, you know, how BSB have released new stuff, and they're trying to be... Who was that other band I said they reminded me of earlier?
0: I don't remember.
1: NKOT BSB. Yeah, sorry.
0: I don't remember.
1: New Kids on the Block.
0: Uh-huh.
1: They've got that kind of sound, too. I think they're trying to keep up.
0: Well, I like it.
1: I like it, too. I think it's cool. Except for that song where he sang really high the entire time.
0: Oh, really? I wonder which one that one was.
1: Oh, you really liked it, so I didn't say anything at the time.
0: Yeah, let's see. We have 8:25 left on the clock, and we're getting close to it on the time clock. 8:25 left of music. Yeah, I guess we're going to do okay. I just don't want to end up short. And have an archive that's not the full 3 hours long. That would be no good. So anyway, let's keep it going here. We'll see how it works out. Just with all the PLP, it just kind of brings the whole mood down. But it's doing okay at the moment, so cross your fingers it makes us to the end of the show. This next tune is called If This Isn't Love.

0: Well, there's one left, so there's a show for you.
1: Thanks for hanging.
0: Yep, we'll see you next week, and we'll do it again with who knows what. And last song is called House on the Hill. Goodbye, goodbye, goodbye, goodbye.
1: Bye, everyone.

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The Electric Light Orchestra Showdown, getting us started on this week's edition of the Give Me Back My 70s Show. Pemberton with you. It's another Monday, and it's another trip through the groovy decade, which continues with Guitar Man. Here's Brad. Who drove

Please, Mr. Please, Olivia Newton-John on the Give Me Back My 70s show. I'm Jim Pemberton, and here's Blue Bayou from Linda Ronstadt.

That's the boss, Diana Ross, on the Give Me Back My 70s show from Ultimate Radio. Here's Rumor Has It. This is Donna Summer.

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1: Today is the 80th birthday of Alpha Anderson, who is one of the vocalists of Chic. 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

A song that made it to number one on the pop, disco, and soul charts here in the United States, made it to number seven in the UK. 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Our A-side and our A-side B-side segment this week on the Give Me Back My 70s show, a brilliant instrumental on the B-side of that record. Here is Savoir Faire.

born on this day in 1921, pianist Arthur Ferrante of the duo Ferrante and Teicher. 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

Born on this day in 1934, a musician that I got to interview a few years before he passed away, Little Milton. That's What Love Will Make You Do from 1972 on the Give Me Back My 70s show from Ultimate Radio. 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

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That is Let's Straighten It Out from 1974 on Give Me Back My 70s from Ultimate Radio. Happy 83rd birthday, Gloria Gaynor.

Born on this day in 1948, Dennis Machine Gun Thompson, the drummer of that band, the MC5. That is Kick Out the Jams on the Give Me Back My 70s show from Ultimate Radio. 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

Happy 75th birthday, Chrissy Hynde of the Pretenders. 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Also, a happy 75th birthday to Morris Albert. He only had one major hit, but what a hit it was. 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

Celebrating his 72nd birthday today, the great Benmont Tench, keyboard player of Tom Petty and the Heartbreakers. That is Don't Do Me Like That on the Give Me Back My 70s show from Ultimate Radio. 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

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James Robert Tiberius Pemberton playing Steely Dan in My Old School.

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0: Wild World from Cat Stevens on Give Me Back My 70s to a really good album called Stardust Now. It's Willie Nelson. This is Georgia on my mind.
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That's 13 on Give Me Back My 70s program from Ultimate Radio. I am Jim Pemberton, and we continue on with Lamont Dozier. This is Going Back to My Roots.

Tony Orlando and Dawn, Don't Let Go on the Give Me Back My 70s program. The news is next. Getting us to that point, it's Led Zeppelin and the Immigrant Song.

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Canada. That's Chilliwack Reno on the Give Me Back My 70s show. Here's another Canadian band, Luke and the Apostles. This is You Make Me High.

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6: It's 70 degrees.
7: From Feature Story News in New Delhi, I'm Neha Punia. Canada has imposed retaliatory tariffs on more than $27 billion worth of American goods, with levies of up to 50% taking effect. The move comes after U.S. President Donald Trump threatened to ban the Canadian aircraft manufacturer Bombardier from selling planes in the United States, writing on Truth Social that the company must build in America or lose access to the market. Geography Dave has more from Washington, D.C.
8: What the president might be doing is hinting at what escalation could look like.
9: Good morning!
8: Most Bombardier private jets use U.S. engines. Up to 64% of Bombardier's revenue comes from the U.S. And it's the U.S. is Bombardier's largest market. So this seems to be a threat to put pressure on Canada at a sensitive moment. And because Canada is saying that it's not
10: Welcome
8: returning to the negotiation
10: to the
8: table
10: Roy
8: until
10: podcast.
8: The U.S. is ready. As
10: it
8: with all of this, there's a catch. Bombardier has 3,000 U.S. employees and 2,800 U.S. suppliers. So the president's threat here would have an impact on the United States as well as Canada. And it just shows how this whole tariff war is a double-edged sword for these two neighbors whose economies are so closely intertwined.
7: Russia and North Korea have opened their first road bridge connecting the two countries to be used for tourism and trade between the two countries, they say. But Ukraine is warning it could become a military logistics corridor to support Moscow's war.
11: There are already direct air and rail links between Moscow and Pyongyang, but until now there had not been a proper road link. The Russian Prime Minister says the construction of the bridge was not merely an engineering project. He says it's a new symbol of friendship. Russia and North Korea have heavily boosted military and economic ties since Moscow invaded Ukraine in 2022. North Korea has provided Moscow with weapons and thousands of troops for its war in Ukraine. Laura Westbrook, Hong Kong.
7: In Nepal, nearly 2 weeks after a devastating flash flood swept through the north of the country, more than 1,300 people have died and thousands still remain unaccounted for. But rescue efforts still continue. Rebecca Bundin has more.
12: There are fears the death toll could rise significantly. Thousands of people are still missing, including hundreds of foreign nationals, after the flash flood on the 26th of August caused by the collapse of a glacier. At least 900 people are believed to be trapped in tunnels linked to hydropower projects in Nepal. But there are some renewed hopes of finding survivors after a Chinese man was pulled from a hydropower tunnel over the weekend. Another survivor, an elderly Nepali woman, was found alive in an air pocket in her collapsed home. Her entire village devastated around her.
7: From Bureaus Worldwide, this is FSN.
13: With FSN Spotlight, I'm Simon Marks, looking in more detail today at the electoral surge of the far-right AfD in Germany. The party came first in regional elections in Saxony-Anhalt, and while it fell short of a working majority, the win has sent shockwaves through Germany's political elite and caused huge fresh pressure on the national government led by Chancellor Friedrich Merz. Jan Eichhorn is senior lecturer at the University of Edinburgh.
14: The AfD is recognized by the Germany's Internal Intelligence Service in Saxony-Anhalt as in opposition to the constitution of the country. They, for example, want to abolish that children have to mandatorily have to go to state schools to not be indoctrinated. They want to abolish any funding for art that is not patriotic, very Orbanesque if we think of Hungary. They want to, although they don't have the power within the state themselves, massively remove people from the country, even if potentially they have German citizenship, if they don't feel that they belong, which is clearly illegal under current German legislation.
13: The AfD's leader in Saxony-Anhalt, Ulrich Siegmund, called the results a clear mandate and urged other parties to enter talks with him. Chancellor Merz in Berlin said he was deeply shocked by what he called a seismic election outcome. With FSN Spotlight, I'm Simon Marks.

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1: I had these monkeys up. There was squirrel monkeys. A friend gave me two. You ever seen them, the squirrel monkeys? He gave me one. I called it Friend. Because the first time I opened the cage, he ran up my arm and stuck his dick in my ear. And it felt like a wet Q-tip right there. And there wasn't no action for him. He got mad. He just pissed all on my cheek. And I grabbed that motherfucker, like threw him up to the ceiling. He grabbed the chandelier. I'm like, ha, ha, ha.
2: Thought you had me, didn't you?
1: Did it one time. This guy was going to do a movie with me. And he came over to the house and said, can I open the cage? I said, no!
2: And very funny, Rich. You won't be doing any films at Warner Brothers, that's for goddamn sure, buddy. You want to get this monkey stick out of my ear?
1: So I decided to get him some monkey pussy, you know. And I got him a beautiful little woman, you know. She was fine. I called her Sister. And he did the same thing to her. He ran right in the cage, stuck his dick right in here.
2: She said, freeze. First thing I gotta do is show you where the pussy at.
1: And he got some monkey pussy, went crazy. Right, I mean, he would pick the cage lock at night, you know, and run out and stay 2 and 3 days. You know, you can hear him out in the trees, you know. Sometime real close. Finally, the third day, that motherfucker come in the house, come through the window. I'm like, they died, though, man. And it really hurt me because I left him with a friend, you know? And he had a gas burner on the floor, and it was off, and they turned it on, and the gas killed him. He was dead. Yeah, and it hurt me real bad, you know, because I loved him so much. I was in my backyard. I was crying. I said, shit, man, my monkeys. Hope they go to monkey heaven. Because I love them. And a dog that lived next door was a German shepherd that used to eat up everything. This motherfucker jumped the fence, and he came up to me, and I felt something pushing my hand like that. And when I looked down, he said, hey, you rich? What's the matter? He said, my monkeys are there. They died. He said, what? Your monkeys are dead? You mean the ones that used to be in the trees? I said, damn. I was gonna eat them too. Said, life's a bitch, ain't it? One day you're here, the next day you're gone. Well, don't linger on it too long. You know, that shit can get to you. You think you? And he went away, and he walked back to the fence, and he got ready to jump over. And he turned around and looked at me and said, you know I'm gonna be chasing you again tomorrow.

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2: It's 67 degrees.

and survivors of child rape and other sexual abuse within New Orleans Roman Catholic Archdiocese learned this week that $641,000

survivors that are hurting right now, end quote, driving the despair. Those two described are two elements. The $305 million settlement that the Archdiocese, as well as its insurers, agreed to pay last December to clergy abuse survivors to resolve that bankruptcy case, and a 0 to 100 point system that describes each

356 points, which is $359,000. Meanwhile, having endured rape and oral sexual abuse by multiple clergy predators, Kuhn was allocated

Gentlemen, you may not remember this, but on July 16th of this year, the founding chief gave a primetime speech about election integrity, in which he attempted to revive long-held doubts about the legitimacy of the 2020 election. Well, why wouldn't he? He had alleged that China, had sought to interfere with the electoral process, called on Congress to enact stricter voting requirements ahead of the midterms. A day earlier, the senior vice president of programming for the Fox Business Network sent a text message to the producers of Maria Bartiromo's show on the network, guiding them to forego coverage of the speech, the Trump speech, on her show. This most likely was because Fox News and Fox Business had been subjected to multiple defamation lawsuits relating to claims made by

singing. True Social. Quote, I can't believe Maria Bartiromo is no longer going to have her great shows on Fox News and Fox Business. Three different shows, always number one. Maria is a total professional and a true warrior. Bartiromo's decision to alert the administration to internal guidance may have infuriated management, but you could also make the case that she was simply informing a guest, like whoever was going to talk after the speech, of a programming change.

Oh, shoot, the best you can do in the box is to swallow that skin like a puppy.

compilation only AI could pull off. Dateline Chennai, India, when Kripa Vaidyanathan's 27-year-old niece died in an Alaskan car crash in 2024. Her family in Chennai, India felt shell-shocked. They questioned why this tragedy would befall them when they had such immense faith in God. That's when they turned to artificial intelligence chatbots. This is from the AP. Quote, it was a lot easier trying to get

0: at a time. AI is accessible anytime. Unquote. This unfettered access, which can be challenging to find among human gurus, is what's drawing more people to AI for spiritual guidance. A big step, particularly in Hinduism, where gurus are part of culture and deemed necessary to attain moksha, liberation from the cycle of birth, death, and reincarnation. These chatbots are powered by LLMs. Those are AI systems that generate responses by using advanced statistics and prose of text, including sacred ones like Bhagavad Gita from Buddhism. Users can explore spiritual answers to personal problems and existential questions at any time without the typical hurdles of connecting with an in-demand guru and paying for their services.
1: All right, Mr. Fresh.
0: AI's rising popularity has even encouraged some successful gurus

0: Council is increasing as more congressional offices and outside groups rely on generative AI to draft legislation.
1: That's according to interviews with
0: eight current and former officials talking to Politico. They said AI's ability

that could ripple well beyond Washington, tying up the passage of legislation that doesn't happen, and risking lawsuits over erroneously cited statutes or incorrect legal definitions. Yeah, the arrival on Capitol Hill means that the rapidly advancing technology already threatening to disrupt software, warfare, Hollywood, and a lot of other industries could soon shape laws that affect millions of Americans in unpredictable ways. Quite, quote, AI is good for a lot of stuff, unquote, says Daniel Schumann, executive director of the nonprofit American Governance Institute. But it's not capable of drafting legislation that you would want to enact into law, he said. Staffers and outside groups are going to Claude or ChatGPT to draft the legislation itself, said one person who's advised office.

Larson has issued an apology amid backlash over his recent appearance at a fan expo in Canada.

It's best for the exhibition not to take place at this time. I remain fully accountable for the pain caused by my words in the past, particularly the hurt I caused to the Jewish and Asian communities, and I remain deeply sorry for it. Talents for his flamboyant designs. And from Canada, remember Canada, it used to be an independent country. Hydro One has apologized after its

caused several robots to reroute simultaneously as they were leaving their station. Daily routines. Resulting in a cluster. Quote, being a good neighbor in Chicago matters to us, and we take the safe and considerate operation of our robot fleet seriously.

ladies and gentlemen, that concludes this week's edition of the show. Program returns next week at the same time on these same public radio stations. 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Even if you don't want it, it's there. That's the good part. The tip of the show, chaperone in San Diego, and quietus, thanks to Pam Holstead and Thomas Walsh at WWE in New Orleans for helping today's podcast. I have a YouTube channel full of, I'm going to be honest, quite wonderful stuff. You might drop by. And I'm on Substack.

0: 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It originates through the facilities of WWNO New Orleans, flagship station that changes East Radio Network. 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
3: It's 202.
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5: We want to start off with a jumping little thing. We head out on our first Sun record called Hey Folder.
2: So, you know, I try not to stir the pot.
5: Hey Folder, hey Folder, would you tell me the time? How much longer will it be till we cross that Mason-Dixon line? At daylight, would you tell that engineer to slow it down? Or better still, just stop the train, because I want to look around. Hey Folder, hey Folder.

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0: please open up the door. 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Thank you very much, neighbors. Thank you very much. We took it right on down to Dixie down there. Coming to you over country style, USA. We hope you're going to enjoy this. I'd like to tell you folks about the pickers that we got here with us today on all our records and on just about everywhere we go. We're always,
1: the show's getting off to a great
0: together.
1: Start.
0: There's three of us in all, and the other two, they ain't neither one of them my brother, because my brother's still living.
1: We have been going now for 17 minutes. I have blown the opening.
0: No, just kidding you. This fella here on the guitar does a fine job. He comes from up in Memphis, Tennessee. This is Luther Perkins on the guitar. And on the bass fiddle is the other half of the Tennessee Two, Marshall Grant. He does a real fine job on that.
1: What other? There's nowhere to go but down. I'll tell you what. Well, that was not the biggest. That was. Hey, good news on Eric's. Eric's got some good news. His boss says he did such a good job Friday that he got Monday off. All right. Woohoo. Okay, well, that wasn't the biggest news this week. For those of you, we talked about it last week, that we needed to take a little trip to Chicago. By we, I mean Mom and Michelle and me, and two of the three of us came back. Now, Leanne stayed behind to just go nuts and like clean up the cottage. And the whole trip Mom was like, oh, I hope she's not cleaning. Oh, what is she doing? She better not be getting up on a ladder. I don't think we probably weren't to the bottom of the hill before that ladder came out.
2: That's right.
1: And Leanne was busy. She had some stuff to do.
2: I did four projects. Three out of four projects are remembered on film with a before and after picture.
1: And we can't show you the before pictures because some of them are they're censored.
2: Which came up as the last minute project. On Tuesday, I saw the guy working across the street that's going to do some work on the cottage after we leave. His name is Mike.
1: Mike the contractor.
2: And he's going to do some work on the foundation and leveling the cottage and fixing some beam or something. I don't know. And
1: don't make Pat go find the picture. He did that
2: He was working and I was out walking the dog, which I did four times a day. I said, we started talking because I was bored. I can't sit in front of a TV or a computer all day long. And
1: I can.
2: I said, hey, Mike, what are you doing after work today? So he came over and he installed a living room ceiling fan, which we bought actually not 2 years ago, but 3 years ago.
1: I was getting to it.
2: And it's on Blair's list to talk about the ceiling fan, but he put it in and it's working well. Blair still has to put the remote control on it.
1: Well, why don't you get Mike to do it? He's so much better at these things. See, I told you. It was okay. It took another 3 minutes before I got you good and mad at me.
2: But I'm not mad.
1: Blair, do you have any family in Florida? No? No? No family in Florida. I've got a father, but that's not family. He's nothing. He's nothing. The wind can take him. I don't care.
2: And he's already disowned his previous families.
1: That's right.
2: He wants no contact.
1: Yeah, Pat says Mike is motivated. Well, it's a different Mike. It's not the unmotivated one you live with. Oh, good. Another person to add to the list. No, this is a Mike. As a matter of fact, this guy's around here doing all kinds of work. And Leanne uncovered another fact. You know, I thought that this guy was a full-time contractor, and it turns out he's not. It turns out he's a farmer, and he just, does a lot of work around here. So, busy guy. Anyway, so we went and we went on the trip to Chicago, and we managed to
2: do very good on time.
1: Yeah, we managed to make it a 3-day trip. Left on Monday at a decent hour, and drove. Stopped before we got to Chicago. Yes, Rob says a three-day trip. So we stopped at a motel on Monday night, and then Tuesday got to Chicago.
2: Started getting rough. The tiny van was tossed.
3: WQNA.

The antenna actually turned out to be a really neat thing because I just left the receiver on for the whole trip, and I could just set it down

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And of course, I'm

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Okay. Well, so I guess, yeah, that dude's empty. Getting there. I guess I'm not the only one. Maybe Lane will sneak over and turn off.

I bought a bunch of these clone cords on eBay, and I've got some that like will only fit the tungsten.

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And what I had to do occasionally, this required some power management. Yes, we've been shopping. We've been shopping. Eric says, boy, you really got to clean up that couch area. Blair, looks bad for

0: seen an update yet, but Rob says, ah, there you go, Blair. So did Rob see it up there?
1: Not yet.
0: No. Why did he say, ah, there you go, Blair?
2: Situation.
0: One more time. No. Nope. Does anyone have a newer picture

0: the third time.
1: You gotta give love, love, love, love, love, love.
0: Yes, it goes.
1: Oh,
0: shut up,

usually runs better. Actually, it usually is not an issue. A little feeling in the eyes. When it's plugged in, it usually only acts like this. And now our special guest host, Michi Wanwan, on Life, the Universe, and Everything, Chico will take over. Who's on the webcam? Who's at the door? 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

just couldn't take it, so we sent her home. Bonk. That's not good. The server is not responding. Get an error from Netscape. Huddle.com must be broke. You know what? That could be it. Okay, it's not the camera. It's not the camera. Huddle.com.

the web page, you know, goes away, will the camera automatically recover, or, you know, will it sit there and get stupid? This, I don't.

0: Did you move the camera?
1: Yep.
0: And A.
2: Yep, back down.
1: CJ's getting well fed today. Trying to pose for all these pictures.

0: name.
1: So I was surprised at how many wireless access points there were around Chicago. That was fun. And I have now

until now. Now, one of the things that this program will do is, by default, when you click on one of the access points in the list, it gives you all the details.

I stand across from the garage, kind of in the little area where, you know, where the neighbor would, you know, park their car. I don't know which house it was in, but I've got one of these little directional things that you can, you know, it's just got four LEDs that just indicate the presence of 2.4 gig stuff. And supposedly it's supposed to indicate cordless phones too, but I guess I just haven't run into too many of them. But you can tell, it's interesting. It really is. It's nice. It's, you know, a cheap thing. But by the pattern of the lights, 802.11 stuff flickers, and you can see the flicker to it. So you actually can tell the difference. Microwave,

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6: It's 302.
7: It's 66 degrees.

So I got into the IRC and announced myself, and my signal was pretty weak. I wound up pinging out. I was on the IRC several times. We actually left out something. Oh, me, that never.

Well, anyway, I was joking. They gave me all rice, and actually it was pretty expensive. And I'm like, well, I think we're going to, keep looking. And they actually came down on the price, which was, just because I was, hemming and hawing about the price. Not my money, but, I'm like that.

jail server was supposed to use. I don't know what it was. The lady at the desk, I showed her the prompt and I said, hey, I've been having fun with your wireless internet. And she says, you got that working without help? Usually people are

That was cool. And a bunch of times I was on the IRC, and Leanne was not around to see me. She'd get there. Oh, he was there. I missed him. But Tuesday morning, we're availing ourselves of the minimal free breakfast.

0: So nothing really exciting. And I'm sitting there with the Palm. And, you know, I'm on the IRC. And that was cool. Now,
1: a service of the Springfield Community Broadcasters.
0: Boy, we got a whole bunch.
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0: 802.11.
3: Hey, Terry, guess what?
0: Renee says, IWG.
3: You're never going to believe this, Terry.
0: I guess that's. I want to go on
3: promotion.
0: Too.
3: I got promoted. Isn't that
4: Paul, how can you get promoted? You're already TechTalk's default voice. You can't possibly go any higher, right?
0: So we got lots of 802.11
3: news. Ah, yes, I can. Now I'm Eloquence's default voice, too.
0: I got,
3: I am, which means a bunch of other synthesizers.
5: All right, everybody. Sure, doctor, I'm gonna smack you in the face.
0: I decided I want another one.
3: Who are you?
5: My name is Boris.
0: I have got one on eBay.
5: And if you don't do what I tell you to do, I'm gonna smack you in the face.
0: I got it right before we left.
4: Hey, punk.
0: And
4: you don't sound like you're
0: the guy turns out, or the company,
5: do it, man, or I
0: is in Wilkes-Barre, Pennsylvania.
3: He's right. You
0: right close by.
5: Don't question me.
0: Eric's posting the Best Western
3: I'm
0: Wright
3: not
0: Patterson
3: orders from you.
5: All right, boy. That's the last time you ever gonna insult me like that.
0: I don't know how far that is.
6: Right here, Air Force Base.
0: And of course, you
5: he's
0: know,
5: dead.
0: You've got the added extra attraction.
5: Dead.
0: I don't think they'll show it to you, because it's probably buried in a box in the third sub-basement.
4: Oh, it's deep Russian Russian
0: but there's a DTMF-2 at Wright-Patterson Air Force Base. I sold them one. He sold,
4: my best friend, Paul.
0: Some contractor. We have a DTMF-2 at Wright-Patterson Air Force Base. Speaking of getting off track, oh wait, that's the previous show.
7: I'm Betty.
4: I'm
8: Ken. What a fine show it is.
0: I got it, that's right. It's a good show.
5: I'm Wendy.
0: We got another order, which of course showed up while I was gone. Haven't had any orders this summer until I leave, but that's what Leanne is here for. And I now
4: have it. You just
0: I now
4: ready.
0: Have
4: and no, you're all
0: a,
4: die. As soon as I just
0: third.
4: Light this fuse, you'll die.
0: I now have a three-time customer. So that's pretty good. Byron watches Blair scanning for Wi-Fi hotspots and picks up something from the Air Force Base. Oops! Well, Byron, we'll get there. I got a mystery for you. This one will really... Eric should be really upset. He's upset at my saying, gee, I was using someone else's access point.
9: Ain't
0: he's going to love what's coming
9: just
0: next.
9: Like the name
0: so I bought another access point from someone close by. Like it would be a half-hour drive to go down there. Understanding that it's an 18-minute drive to get from here to the city. Even to Scranton.
9: And Louise holds on full of rain, tempting you to defy.
0: Byron wants to go to Dayton, and he explodes again. And Cliff

0: What's him or them? It's insane.
1: But even with the shipping, it was a good deal.
0: Louise,
1: and of course, I realized
0: she's all right. She's just near.
1: That, you know, so I paid before.
0: She's delicate and seems
1: I left.
0: Like the mirror.
1: And I'm thinking, okay, they're going
0: to
1: send
0: but
1: it by
0: just
1: mail,
0: makes it up
1: which means it's going
0: to
1: be in our mailbox.
0: That Johanna's
1: Remember,
0: right
1: I was explaining
0: here.
1: A week or two.

they put the key in your mailbox. And I'm like, oh, man, I can just see this thing sitting there, and, you know, I don't pick it up after a couple days. And they just, like, wind up taking it to the post office and have to go get it. Oh, what a hassle this is going to be. So, actually, it worked out. We got the mail, and I said, darn,

0: that included some cards and that scanner thing that I got. Well,
1: I got
0: the package, and then I decided I wanted another one.
1: Useless and all.

0: It's so, hard to get on.
1: One of the things that I discovered and looking through, you know, these things have no instructions.
0: Of Johanna,
1: it's one of these deals. The company that made them no longer supports them. I discovered that when I tried to call them about something. But you know, you look around on the net and you figure it out.

0: know if PFAR did use the 13509 repeater. Cliff, they use some old salvation VHF must converted be like gear. After and, a while. There was a bunch of stuff in the.
1: But
0: they tend
1: Mona
0: to use
1: Lisa must have had the highway blues. You can tell by the way.
0: I don't know, maybe the more recent version was a 13509. One of their guys laid out the whole litany

0: Johanna.
1: I've got a duplexer, and I've got a whole repeater.
0: Seems so cruel.
1: But my repeater is sitting in the basement in Ackley because I'm sort of unmotivated. If I were Diane, it would be working. If I were Leanne, it would be working. But I'm Blair. Okay, so where the hell was I? What was I talking about? Okay, so I got this access point. Buried in the firmware of this thing is, yeah, right. Cliff says, Blair, send the repeater here. Yeah, I'll send the repeater to Cliff, though. And it will come back smelling of cigarette smoke.
0: But like Louise always says, you can't look at much candy, man.
1: No, the spectrum analyzer isn't sitting in the basement. The spectrum analyzer is in the workbench.

0: of these access joints
1: it flowed.
0: And I'm
1: the fiddler,
0: to play
1: he now steps to the road.
0: They have
1: he writes
0: they
1: everything's
0: act as
1: been returned, which was old.
0: Bridges
1: on the back of the fish truck that loads.
0: And I'm
1: while my conscience explodes.
0: And see how that works. I'm not sure. Couldn't play with it having just the one, but now that I've got two of them here, I can actually mess around with it.
1: And
0: I'm not sure if you enter a second SSID for the output.

0: another, you know, WQ&A trip or
1: WQ&A.
0: I'll be ready. I don't know if we're doing it again. I don't even know if I'm even invited. You know, I honk the guys off on a regular basis, so I don't know. But anyway, it's going to be cute. But wait, there's more. There's still more. 80211 News. When I wasn't even running a scanner. You know, some 80211 stuff just has built into it the ability to.

0: neighborhood. It's a beautiful day in Kermit's. Won't you be mine?
1: I just gotta tell you.
0: Clifto says, I've been volunteered. Okay, check this out.

802.11 client thingy that I bought, you know, for like $8 as an open box thing at an auction type place, you know, without a disc. And it works fine. I just went to the website, downloaded the software, $8. I got an 802.11, you know, USB adapter. Feel free to explode. Whenever I fire up anything that has a sight scanner in it, there is there's an encrypted access point in Carmen's neighborhood called Two Wire Eight. I didn't think too much about it, other than, gee,

0: than a number.
1: That's interesting.

SBC DSL modems have wireless built in. They're called to wire. It's the maker. Okay. That might be mystery solved.

0: And as a matter of fact, I had my chanting done, and I heard that. George is saying Philadelphia is going to Wi-Fi the entire city. Has a story on Twitter this week, and I heard that story. So I'm picking these things up, and I didn't know about this two-wire thing. And I'm thinking, somebody's got the whole city wired. You know, all these encrypted things. Okay, so... But they're all encrypted, which is very interesting. Now, but wait, there's more. Now, how much would you pay? Today, we were driving around in Scranton, and I had the scanner going. And I was picking up stuff right now.
1: Your community voice.
0: I think

0: you know, you won't get fooled again. You know,
1: non-stop music.
0: Won't get fooled again. You know, however he said it. And I like the.

0: 5:01 p.m.
1: That you belong to me.
0: Like wireless.
1: But now I know your heart is shackled to her.
0: Okay. 5:12 p.m.
1: The more I learn to care for you.
0: 5:12.

Okay, one of Diane, she's promoting her daughter's website. Diane, pop in the website if you're

said, I know, you know, how to get, you know, the pirate stuff.

0: we're out there, and they don't care about us. You know, they would like to make money off of us, but we've been begging for years for stuff that's for older things, you know, not in the current catalog anymore, and they won't give it to us. But they get very upset when someone goes out and puts up, you know, an 80s repository of something, of stuff they're not even trying to sell anymore. But they don't care about us. We're not the ones they care about. The ones they care about are Carmen's daughter, Christy.
1: Play a variety of music that is normally not played on the radio.
0: And you know what? She doesn't know anything about the RIAA. It doesn't care.
2: Where new music begins.
3: Well, it's...

0: out of me because, you know, it'd be easier getting blood out of a turnip than money out of me.
1: Well, I'm a little confused on the RIAA thing. In the beginning, they were going after people that were sharing 1,000 songs or more. The heavy-duty sharers. Now, suddenly, we're hearing about lawsuits.
2: The dark cloak of winter's war
1: who are downloading
2: left a future
1: music.
2: Still unsure.
1: That's,
2: sitting in a class
1: sort
2: of,
1: a of
2: the future's past,
1: when did that change?
2: We saw a list of dates, and we knew we would last to see them all. 1984 was a year to fear. Hope was dead. A police state here. Haley's comet was to fly by, and we would see a shining in the night sky. Now 2001 is soon to come, and just as soon will have come and gone. Nothing changed.

0: standing at the crossroads of what is, will be, and was.
1: The obvious of the eludes us. File sharing.
0: Not because the Zoom's lineup, we should change our way of thought.
1: It's certainly still
0: more
1: going
0: if
1: on.
0: We do not,
1: George
0: the way ahead is dangerously flawed. And if we did the things we all know to be right, left would be the childish fear
1: of danger.
0: We
1: each
0: of us are fine,
1: that's been killed.
0: For we have all
1: if you
0: heard
1: still
0: the
1: word.
0: But
1: still
0: grouped
1: sort of
0: together,
1: works,
0: Babel's triumph stampedes the thoughtless herd.
2: Well,
0: nothing changes.
2: They

0: That sounds paranoid. But hey, I can't afford the time. My mom went to this one website and picked up Trojan horse, virus.
1: Much more music.
0: I spent at least 4 hours, I think it was Saturday.

0: temperature.
1: It's 4:02.
2: It's 65 degrees.
3: From Feature Story News in New Delhi, Puna, Canada has imposed retaliatory tariffs on more than $27 billion worth of American goods, with levies of up to 50% taking effect. The move comes after U.S. President Donald Trump threatened to ban the Canadian aircraft manufacturer Bombardier from selling planes in the United States, writing on Truth Social that the company must build in America or lose access to the market. Jagruthi Dave has more from Washington, D.C.
4: What the president might be doing is hinting at what escalation could look like. Most Bombardier private jets use U.S. engines. Up to 64% of Bombardier's revenue comes from the U.S. And it's the U.S. is Bombardier's largest market. So this seems to be a threat to put pressure on Canada at a sensitive moment, and because Canada is saying that it's not returning to the negotiating table until the U.S. is ready. As with all of this, there's a catch. Bombardier has 3,000 U.S. employees and 2,800 U.S. suppliers, so the president's threat here would have an impact on the United States as well as Canada. And it just shows how this whole tariff war is a double-edged sword for these two neighbors whose economies are so closely intertwined.
3: Russia and North Korea have opened their first road bridge connecting the two countries to be used for tourism and trade between the two countries, they say. But Ukraine is warning it could become a military logistics corridor to support Moscow's war.
5: There are already direct air and rail links between Moscow and Pyongyang, but until now there had not been a proper road link. The Russian Prime Minister says the construction of the bridge was not merely an engineering project. He says it's a new symbol of friendship. Russia and North Korea have heavily boosted military and economic ties since Moscow invaded Ukraine in 2022. North Korea has provided Moscow with weapons and thousands of troops for its war in Ukraine. Laura Westbrook, Hong Kong.
3: In Nepal, nearly 2 weeks after a devastating flash flood swept through the north of the country, more than 1,300 people have died and thousands still remain unaccounted for, but rescue efforts still continue. Rebecca Bundon has more.
6: There are fears the death toll could rise significantly. Thousands of people are still missing, including hundreds of foreign nationals, after the flash flood on the 26th of August caused by the collapse of a glacier. At least 900 people are believed to be trapped in tunnels linked to hydropower projects in Nepal. But there are some renewed hopes of finding survivors after a Chinese man was pulled from a hydropower tunnel over the weekend. Another survivor, an elderly Nepali woman, was found alive in an air pocket in her collapsed home, and her entire village devastated around her.
3: From bureaus worldwide, this is FSN.
2: With FSN Spotlight, I'm Simon Marks, looking in more detail today at the electoral surge of the far-right AfD in Germany. The party came first in regional elections in Saxony-Anhalt, and while it fell short of a working majority, the win has sent shockwaves through Germany's political elite and caused huge fresh pressure on the national government led by Chancellor Friedrich Merz. Jan Eichhorn is senior lecturer at the University of Edinburgh.
7: The AfD is recognized by the German Internal Intelligence Service in Saxony-Anhalt in opposition to the constitution of the country. They, for example, want to abolish that children have to mandatorily have to go to state schools to not be indoctrinated. They want to abolish any funding for art that is not patriotic, very Orbanesque, if we think of Hungary. They want to, although they don't have the power within the state themselves, massively remove people from the country, even if potentially they have German citizenship, but they don't feel that they belong, which is clearly illegal under current German legislation.
2: The AfD's leader in Saxony-Anhalt, Ulrich Siegmund, called the results a clear mandate and urged other parties to enter talks with him. Chancellor Merz in Berlin said he was deeply shocked by what he called a seismic election outcome. With FN Spotlight, I'm Simon Marks.
3: The main news again. Canada has imposed retaliatory tariffs on more than $27 billion worth of American goods, with levies of up to 50%. This after U.S. President Donald Donald Trump threatened to ban the Canadian aircraft manufacturer Bombardier from selling planes in the United States. Russia and North Korea have opened the first road bridge between their countries to be used for tourism and trade, they say. But Ukraine is warning it could become a military logistics corridor. And that is the latest feature story news. Neha
0: Punya
3: reporting.
0: The Ringo Report. The Ringo Report about me in Ackley.
1: Welcome aboard.
0: Yeah, I don't think I have that. I think that one, you know, went bye-bye, you know, got thrown. I think that my Ringo parody report was funnier. But, and there's no Ringo report this week. It would be good to, I could probably find a Ringo. Just to be

No, it doesn't. It runs on dead rat. Yeah, dead rat. And Renee suggests that we make a virtual window.

0: die.
1: Yeah, Byron wants to morph Ringo into a Vulcan. He does sort of have the hair. Yeah, he's got the hair for it. As soon as he said that, you know, my thought was, he's got the rugs for it.

0: Okay. All the content is gone.
1: Are you ready?
2: The greatest app is still
0: we
2: radio.
0: Solved the great mystery to discuss the Chicago trip. And
2: streaming live.
0: Better check it out. About the two-wire thing, the access point in Oak Park.

0: But by right rising, to my heart.
1: It's all lift.
0: We ended him on lift.
2: Yeah.
0: Okay.
1: Now over there with this one. We're out of content.
0: I do
1: that. Tells us it's gone.
0: Okay. There's one.

0: solid days.
1: The smell of gun grease.
0: Of listening to
1: and
0: this
1: the
0: stuff.
1: They shine.
0: After listening to
1: he's
0: Rush.
1: There to help them.
0: And Hannity.
1: All that he
0: and Savage.
1: To make them feel
0: not to
1: wanted.
0: Mention
1: he's a good
0: local
1: holy
0: people
1: man.
0: We got here. Boy, we got a guy here with a voice that. And they're hammering away. You know, I heard one of them today. I don't know which one it was. Wasn't Rush.

0: Halliburton, the Patriot Act, NAFTA. You know, this is what they left us with, and this is what I want to get rid of. So, Kerry may not be anything exciting, but he's not Bush.
1: The order is given. They move down the line.
0: If all of this.

cunning liberal programming talking about how good Kerry was. And I don't mean from WQNA. Stupid. Turn him

reprises from the commercials that they were running for the channel, it was obvious it was a Clear Channel station. So I'm sitting here scratching my head and saying to myself, now wait a minute, Clear Channel is conservative. They hold pro-Bush rallies. And what is a Clear Channel station doing running liberal programming? And this is something I heard firsthand and scratched my head. Well, I get back here to the 3 tons of email that George Antunes has buried me under. I'm not complaining. Thank you, sir. May I have another? And from August 23rd, Broadcasting and Cable, clearly liberal, some Clear Channel Communications Inc. radio stations are turning left. The radio giant announced that 4 more stations will switch to a progressive talk format within the next 2 months. Progressive is the term many liberals use to describe themselves. Clear Channel's progressive stations will air Air America, Radios, Al Franken, and Randy Rhoads, and other syndicated talkers, with local hosts. Stations to be converted include outlets in San Diego and Ann Arbor, Michigan. The company also plans to introduce progressive talk on at least 2 stations in top 25 markets within 60 days. In certain local markets, listeners are clearly finding progressive talk radio entertaining and informative, said John Hogan, Clear Channel Chief Executive Officer. We've been delighted with the ratings generated by our progressive talk radio stations at KPOJ AM, Portland, Oregon. The Clear Channel station moved from 26th position to 3rd among adults 25 to 64 since making the switch earlier this year. It's interesting. It's interesting for a couple of reasons. Kind of reminds me of how certain people will donate to both parties, kind of cover themselves, you know. This is not a recent policy. There, you know, this article simply said 4 more are switching. And it makes me wonder if these guys decided they want to be on both sides. In the morning, a little worried with tears in their about looking to one side. I don't know what. Maybe they just. Maybe someone just decided, hey, you know what? It's not our thing. We don't believe in that junk that they're spewing. But hey, let's put it out there and then we can cover both sides. I don't know. But

said, hey, NAFTA's is good for you Americans that immigrate here. You know, I might wind up there. I might have to go.

let's see. I just know that articles were marked that needed to get read, and my eyes are sore from looking through these articles. So you better be subjected to some of them. This little article I was kind of thinking of when Rover was giving his speech. Of course, we talked in the past about the satellite radio services and how they get very different royalty deals from what they want to offer webcasters. We talked about that on the Save Internet Radio Marathon. Also, for those of you who listen to the Tom and Daryl show, which I haven't done much of this summer, but when I'm home, I listen. And apparently, I missed some good fights. Could someone, please send me the fight at least? Well, for those of you who listen to the Tom and Daryl show, one time when he had, am I going to put my mouth in it? That guy with that thing that time. I can't think of his name. Who is the technical guy with the accent that reports all the TV? Rod Hewitt. Yeah, that's it. He came up with a program for recording, for making MP3s out of stuff that came off of the music services that are like on the Dish Network that he was pulling off in DVD. It's all digital, so he came up with a program to pull the stuff off. Well, this kind of reminded me of that. This was interesting. Posted by George Antunes from Reuters. MP3 tool pulls satellite radio into piracy fighting. Catching Blondie's reunion tour broadcast at 4 in the morning wasn't an option for XM satellite radio subscriber and single father Scott McLean. I was missing concerts that were being broadcasted when I was asleep or out, he said. So the 35-year-old computer programmer from Ottawa, Ontario, Diane probably knows him, wrote a piece of software that let him record the show directly onto his PC hard drive while he snoozed. The software time tracks, also neatly arranged the individual songs from the concert, complete with artist name and song title information, into MP3 files. Then McLean started selling the software, putting him in the thick of a potential legal battle, pitting technically savvy fans against the company protecting its alliance and licensing agreement with the music industry. McLean says he is simply seeking to make XM Radio the largest U.S. satellite radio service with over 2.1 million members, paying $10 a month for about 120 channels, a little more user-friendly. The larger issue here is they came out with one lock and another creative person goes out and creates a key, says Matthew McGuire, an analyst at technology research firm Gartner. It's very hard for policy and copyright law to keep up with the pace of technological change. And readers know how many times have I gone on saying, we need some technology independent laws about what our rights are, and we wouldn't have to fight these things on individual technology basis. A spokesman for the Recording Industry Association of America said his organization had not reviewed the software, but said that in principle it was disturbed by the idea. We remain concerned about any device or software that permits users to use content the way they see fit. Oh, no, sorry, that's not what it says. We remain concerned about any device or software that permits listeners to transform a broadcast into a music library, RIA spokesman Jonathan Larry said. The RIAA and XM are both busy figuring out if any copyright laws and user agreements have been broken. McLean's software essentially marries song information with an analog recording of broadcasts. Okay, so it's not digital. Then stores this in MP3 files. The user can leave the software running unattended for hours and amass a vast library of songs.
that feature has been a central concern in the music industry as it lobbies regulators to place restrictions on free copying of digital broadcasts before many more radio stations add digital broadcasts. 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Music labels fear that the convergence of the clean software will lead millions more to copy and distribute songs over file sharing networks such as Kazaa, a music industry source said. Media companies were dealt a blow last week when a U.S. federal court ruled that some online file sharing software companies were not liable for any act of copyright infringement if users might admit. More than 2,400 XM listeners have downloaded the program since McLean made it publicly available on August 12th, McLean said, and nearly 400 paid for the full version at a cost of $19.95. He raised the price on Tuesday at $29.95. Software can be found

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Okay, so it sounds like this thing only works with PC. Didn't Rob just say that they discontinued the PC receiver? Anybody, are any gears turning here? I'm getting suspicious anyway. XM Satellite, Byron's downloading the program right now. XM Satellite Radio Holdings said it was concerned about the software based on a description of its features. That's a product not authorized by XM. Chance Patterson, Vice President of Corporate Affairs, said last week, that program is something we don't condone. It's our expectation they will be shut down, he added. We're also researching any potential legal violations. Patterson said the device the software relies on, the PCR receiver, represents a small fraction of XM sales. The lion's share of its sales comes

The software could conflict with XM's plans to improve its service. XM had said it had plans to launch in October a new car and home radio receiver that enables users to pause and rewind live broadcasts. XM also has a deal to stream its broadcasts over next-generation TiVo digital recorders. In a letter seen by Reuters, XM's lawyers told McLean to discontinue his sales and provide the company with a list of purchasers. Oh, bite me. He said he had no intention of complying and added that he had no such list. Very interesting, though. Very interesting. I just bet you one of those, that a home receiver could be modified to grab data. I bet you it could be done. Diane and I will have to work on it.

That's not an awful thing. Pretty cute. Like I said, reminds me an awful lot of the thing that that Rod was involved in. Quietly. I know I heard that and said, ooh, part of the thing on an 80s channel. And of course, Rod's comment was, you know, once you're, it fills up your hard drive, and then you start noticing the repeats. Yeah. George says, Blair can talk about BPL in hour 5. No, we'll be going off at the top of the hour. 3-hour show here tonight, folks. So you're not listening, so. Uh-oh. The rain, the sun. I can see her. I can see you. See, darn it. We're on the radio here. Oh, wait a minute. Let me just turn off the transmitter. I can see her in the kitchen. I can see her. There's a mirror.

of course, I am. Another thing I'm getting very behind on this summer. They're piling up in my replay and my seating up. All that seating is so out the door at the end of this summer. But the 60 Minutes. I'm behind on my 60 Minutes, but okay. We got to read this one from the New York Post, going way back to August 25th. Is that still this week? No, that can't be. Rooney is, okay, how do you pronounce this? Ali G's latest victim. I guess this is some British show. I think the Dish Nuts may have read an article about this show. Attention, assistants of high-profile network news stars. You and your bosses are simple prey for Sacha Baron Cohen, better known as goofy British rapper / TV host Ali G. The latest newsman to fall victim to Ali G's inane questions is 60 Minutes curmudgeon. They say that, but it's a bad thing. Andy Rooney, who lost his temper and tossed Ali G from his office while the rapper, who is white, accused him of being a racist, a sensitive subject with Rooney. The surreal segment aired during end credits on last Sunday's episode on HBO. To land Rooney for the show, Ali G producers bypassed CBS News' usually cautious press department and contacted Rooney's assistant directly. Rooney was sent an official-looking letter from what he believed was a youth-oriented, educational British show and was asked to participate in an interview about pop culture, says a network source. Last spring, about three reputable-looking staffers from Ali G turned up at Rooney's office to set up their equipment minutes before the interview began. Cohen, in the guise of Ali G, bounded into the office but didn't say a word until the cameras began to roll. Instead of playing along, Rooney harped on Ali G's grammar, a hard-to-understand combination of British slang peppered with made-up street talk, and finally blew his top after getting hit with questions about Da Media. On Da Ali G Show, Cohen hoodwinks unwitting guests into sometimes startling admissions with his in-depth portrayals of three characters, Ali G, Borat, a phony TV host from Kazakhstan, and Bruno, an openly gay fashion reporter from Austria. Cohen's recent victims include a laundry list of recognizable names from media and politics, including ABC newsman Sam Donaldson and Pat Buchanan. So I thought that was interesting. Poor Andy Rooney. Well, God.

0: barely gotten. It's good, but it's really gotten strange. I hadn't listened in a while. And this week I'm listening. Of course, you got this guy who does a segment called Random Access. It's got all these side effects in it. And then there's this other guy telling a story about lightning. And he's just telling it like you said. You can see him just sitting there at the microphone talking on his radio.
1: I'm too young to marry.
0: And I need to say hi to our secret listener.
2: Turn it on, boy.
0: Learn from you, Blair. Yeah. I don't think so. I don't know why anybody would learn from me about

0: rest of the arm.
1: I'm glad to have been gotten it started on my watch. For those of you who don't know, Dwyer, this weekend amateur radio, took over for Amateur Radio Weekly, which Frank Collins was doing when he sort of self-destructed and crashed and burned. I was helping out.

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1: That was good.
2: WQNA.
0: Oh, boy, I'm sure that showed up on a Brad show someplace.

0: Life, the Universe, and Everything, your station with the hot hits. And Rob sending more Blondie music. Obviously, you know, just not enough music on the show to keep Rob happy. But apparently it's going to be a long night. I don't know. LTUAE up all night. Clifto wants some Lawrence Welk. You know what that... You know, see, I'm not home. I don't have the CDs. You know, normally, if I were home, that would get him. See, requesting Lawrence Welk would get him a certain Stan Freberg bit, yeah. Which I'm sure you can all... Byron will send it. Yeah, yeah. Offsite library. Yeah. Okay. Well, I tell you, I need a better music library. I need a better music library. Yeah, he says, want it? I have it somewhere. I have Tip of the Freeberg at home, but I'm not at home. I'm thousands of miles away. For those of you, you know, watching the LTUAE webcam,
1: it's broken.
0: For those of you watching the LTUAE webcam,
1: it's still broken.
0: You should have a good shot of me. You should have grabbed the good shot of me putting clear eyes in my eyes. Clear eyes. official eye substance of the Life, the Universe, and Everything marathon. Yeah, that's it. And Stephanie says, I want a Schwann's chocolate ice cream bar. No, you don't, Stephanie. You don't want a Schwann's chocolate ice cream bar. You just want the Schwann's guy. We know you well enough by now. Get over it. Oh. Yes, Ringo says, gets rid of the red. I don't think that's quite their... There's... I can't even think with that TV on so loud. Could somebody like turn that down to about half the volume? I can't go on. Okay, we started here. Oh, holy cow. We coming up to the top of another hour? They just click off and click off and click off. Okay, Leanne, take the next hour. No. You can't do that.
1: I can't do that. My microphone probably isn't even on.
0: It is. No. It is. All right. Take the next half hour anyway. Leanne.
1: Are you dialing Clifto?
0: I'm done. I'm just going to lean back here. Take it. Oh, you're lucky. Saved. Caller.
2: Need help.
0: Uh-oh. Leanne, someone's fired. I sense
1: Hi, Fred.
0: Someone's fired.
2: Hello. Do you need help?
1: Are you naked?
2: Actually, yes.
1: Woohoo!
0: Leanne?
1: What?
0: Okay, I'm going to give you some training in radio here, okay? You did it wrong. Hi, caller. How you doing? It's Fred from Michigan. So, Fred, what are you wearing?
2: Well, wouldn't you like to know? I'm wearing... Actually, I have clothes on. I'm wearing my hot red boxers that say hot stuff on them.
0: He's wearing his Who's Your Daddy boxers.
1: But where do they say that, Fred? On the left cheek, on the right cheek, or...
2: Somewhere between the middle.
1: Ah,
2: that's all we'll say.
1: Okay. Gotcha.
2: I also have ones that have smiley faces on them with a tongue sticking out.
0: Yeah, yipe. So on our trip, we came... Oh, that's nice. Yeah, Rob sent me a link, and I got a really beautiful custom error page. Really nice looking 404 page.
2: I'm sad to say I've missed the show for the last 2 hours.
0: Oh, you haven't missed anything. Oh, that's funny. That's funny. Of course, Renee did it.
2: Oh, Fred's underwear. Well, I'm giving you 6 minutes of content.
0: I'll take as many, you know, minutes of content as I can get.
2: I actually did something. I didn't tell anybody I was leaving town this weekend.
0: Well, I left town, too. I want to know... how close I was to you. You know, we were right along the, you know, Michigan border there, of course, going
2: only
0: through
2: about an hour.
0: Oh, that far, okay.
2: But here I have another Wookiee person near my house now.
1: Yay.
0: Yeah, that Yeah, I don't know his name, but I've heard him referred to.
2: Yeah, I guess he's in the area. I don't know. I was out of town. I guess I'll have to do a drive-by.
0: Uh-oh. A drive-by. A drive-by flashing.
2: I don't know if I do a drive-by flashing, but we could do a live remote in the next hour.
1: Hmm.
0: Well, I should be in good shape. I got to ask you, do you have any... I'll just mention that I got another access point. I had bought a cheapy little access point for Leanne, and it turned out to be real nice, so I got another one. This thing will be an access point. It'll also be a bridge or a repeater. Now, I haven't messed with the repeat function, but now that I've got two of them, I can.
2: You want to try it.
0: Does that, does that use the same network name, or does that repeat onto a different network name? I can't remember.
2: No. What you'll have to do is you'll have to set the SSID and channel and the web keys. You know, they all have to be the same on both devices. Then you set that one into repeat mode. What that can also, sometimes it's great for some things, some things it's not. If you're a speed demon, you know,
0: it's going to slow it down.
2: It's going to cut it at least in half, if not more. Because it's half duplex, and then you're doubling it. But if you're just browsing the web, IRC, you know, it can come in really handy.
0: Right.
2: But you have to set the SSID the same. And then even sometimes the manufacturers, sometimes I know I've seen some differences where some manufacturers won't repeat some other ones and vice versa. But you shouldn't have that much problem with getting two the same.
0: Yeah. I remember, for example, that... D-Link sells something specifically as a repeater, and I was real honked off. You know, I found them cheap, and you know, then I noticed that they say only repeats D-Link, and it will repeat others with, you know, firmware upgrades in the future.
2: Yeah.
0: Okay, I got the. I've got the page here, the configuration page. See, I have an Orinoco access point, and you know, it's got the modem in it. I've never been able to get that to work. I've never actually been able to establish a modem connection and had it go out to 802.11. But you know, you need the setup software, and so I wanted something that you know, like when we go to WQNA, you know, you didn't need software to set up. You could just go to its admin page. So now I'm looking for the page, and you got operating mode, access point client, wireless bridge, or wireless repeater. And let's see, if I set this thing into repeater mode. See, I was thinking that maybe there was a
3: Yoo-hoo!
0: Oh, what are they trying to tell me now? Oh, really?
1: Oh, yeah.
2: Yeah, it's ID time.
0: How did that happen? Wait a minute. I got to do one of those every hour? Oh, man. Oh, wait a minute. Isn't it time to go off? Okay, 11 o'clock. The show goes off, right?
1: Wrong.
0: Yeah. Again.
2: You know what you should do? What every other TV station is doing because of the storm down there? Go for 7 hours.
0: No! You know
2: every
0: what I should
2: five
0: do?
2: Minutes break. You should have Rob call in and have every 5 minutes go to Rob for a report on the wind speed, direction, and what's blown away.
0: And that's the show for tonight.
1: We can always hope.
4: Thank you, Mr. Blair. 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

0: Every hour? They want those every hour? Okay, and back we are to the fabulous Fred. We're here on Technical Talk, and
1: there's actually technical content on this.
0: Yeah, show. Okay, here's what I wanted to ask you. Here's all the right thing. And, of course, I haven't – there's no instructions that, you know, this is not a supported product anymore. Okay, looking at the wireless page, okay, we got channel ESSID. That's the name of the thing. Access point name, that's probably just for their software. Data rate. Interesting, they've got basic rate and they've got data rate.
1: Yep.
0: I don't know what.
2: Ooh!
0: Ooh?
1: What was that?
0: Leanne spilling dew.
2: I almost tipped the whole glass of dew.
1: Oh,
2: almost.
1: No. We almost had a dew emergency.
2: Yeah. Mm. I almost dewed it.
0: Okay.
1: Your basic rate is like, if it, all else fails, this is the minimum I want. And if it doesn't work, disconnect. So usually you'll see them set to 1 megabit.
0: Okay.
1: That's just the lowest it'll go. Then your maximum data rate, it's either the max or what they call normal. They just call it data rate. Is the data rate the highest data rate you want to support?
0: Right.
1: Now, what some people do is, you know, they'll bump it down to 5 megabit to help it for those fringe people.
0: Mm-hmm.
1: So it's not constant. If you get constant renegotiations a lot on the fringe of your network, you'll
2: do we
1: set
2: want
1: to
2: help people
1: to
2: on the fringe?
0: Well, I figured this out when we were running. You've heard the story of FlushNet, right?
1: Yep.
0: When we were running FlushNet, the link quality was very marginal, and I just set it at 1 megabit. You know, who cares if it if it worked? You know, who it doesn't really matter if you could pull megabits. You know, I just didn't want it changing speed, and that worked okay. Okay, so I understand that. That's good. Now, what is with this? We got short preamble and long preamble.
1: Usually leave it to long. If you're doing a point-to-point link, you can leave it to short. It might help you a little. But the longer preamble is better just to leave it.
0: Okay. Beacon interval I figured out, although I don't know why I don't know why you'd want to change that.
1: Not really.
0: It's interesting when you start playing around with a hardware device that actually shows when the thing transmits. You can see changing the beacon interval. Although, now one cute thing that this thing has is it's got a check mark, reject broadcast packets. And when you do that, it doesn't show up on scans. So obviously people with sophisticated sniffing stuff like you would still be able to find things, but that really, in reality, that's going to keep out 90% of the people who are going to be sniffing around.
1: Now, does it say block SSID broadcast, or does it say MAC address? Because there's two different types. What does it actually say?
0: It says reject broadcast probe, and then check it enables it.
1: Yep, that'll block from NetStumbler, because NetStumbler just doesn't listen. It, like, sends out a packet on every channel saying, hello, who's here? Hello, who's here? And by default, access points will respond with their identity.
0: Mm-hmm. And again, using my scanning thing, when you're running, it's called NetChaser for the POM.
1: Yep.
0: When I'm running NetChaser, you can see the thing transmitting away. You can actually see that it's transmitting. You know, using the hardware device. Now, I've got the mine not responding to the broadcast packets. However, the thing still transmits away. It's transmitting something every 100 milliseconds.
1: Mm-hmm. It'll transmit a packet with its MAC address, even though you're not. It's not transmitting its SSID or anything like that all the time. It does transmit, hey, here's my MAC address. I'm at this frequency. How you doing?
0: Right. And it occurred to me that it has to do that, you know, just kind of working. Obviously, I work reverse engineering things. And it occurred to me that that's just to get signal strength readings.
1: Not only that, but new devices. If you shut off the SSID broadcast, it'll take longer for devices sometimes to associate to each other. Say you've got an access point that does not have an SSID on it, and you've got WEP enabled and all them fancy things, so people not stumbling won't see it. Your laptop actually has to get pretty close to the device before sometimes it will associate. And that's having to do with the fact that it's not sending out its SSID, so the device has to have a little bit stronger signal to get in sometimes. At least that's what I've come up in practice.
0: Okay.
1: I've actually had to get closer to an access point, and once it's associated to the device, then I can go farther away.
0: Mm-hmm.
1: But some people's laptops don't even see, when you shut the SSID broadcast stuff, they don't even see the access point for some odd reason. It's really kind of weird.
0: Now, I wrote to the people who make NetChaser. I had asked them to add the timestamp to the log file, which they haven't done yet, even though they just released a maintenance release the other day. I found a couple of bugs with the program, and I'm going to email them back and tell them what I found. one of the things I asked them is I said, hey, I have an access point that you can turn off the broadcasts on, and it doesn't, the broadcast probe, but the thing is still transmitting, and I'm thinking it must be still transmitting the MAC address. Why can't your program show it anyway? And they told me that the Palm firmware actually didn't allow that.
1: Yep. Certain network cards, and it could be the ones Palm's using in the driver that's written to them, do not allow it to go into monitor mode. Kismet is a Linux program that, you talk about me finding something without an SSID. Well, that's what you use.
0: Right.
1: You'll use Kismet and the cards that are supported under Kismet, because that'll actually show you what MAC address on what channel passively.
0: Someday I'm going to investigate putting BSD on the libretto. I think that might be interesting. Okay. So the beacon interval, I understand now. We got two more, and I think that this has to do with interference. RTS threshold and fragmentation threshold.
1: Interference and the way it handles packets. I'm trying to remember. I'm pulling up my documentation on my Cisco.
0: So this thing
1: actually tells me.
0: Yeah, this just came with, the documentation was non-existent. Like, here it is. And a lot of times when you have printed documentation, it doesn't cover, there'll be something in the firmware, that's a new feature, and it's not covered in the printed documentation.
1: Yeah.
0: It's behind. I got an RTS threshold of 1,000 and fragmentation threshold is 0.
1: I'm looking at mine. Frag threshold for me is 2338. And RTS is at the maximum of 2339. It's very interesting.
0: Yes, isn't it, though?
1: I'll have to play with that one, because I usually just leave them at the default, because I'm not...
0: Would be interesting to know what they do. Now, here's the thing. Okay, maybe that is... at the bottom here, we got operating mode. And like I said, you got access point client, wireless bridge, or repeater. Now,
1: yep.
0: Underneath that, there's a BSSID, which led me to believe that maybe that's the ID. Now I'm thinking maybe it's... See, I don't know what mode that's used in. Obviously, one of them, if you're using it as a bridge...
1: either bridge or client. If you're using it as a client device or a bridging device.
0: Yeah, so what would BSSID be? See, that's where I got to thinking that maybe the when used as a repeater, that it was creating a different output SSID. You know what I mean? That it wasn't using the same one. Packets would come in on one and come out on another.
1: Uh-huh.
0: So you could connect to the repeater, or you could connect direct.
1: Not that I've seen.
0: Okay.
1: At least in my playing with the D-Link and the links and stuff, I've not seen that yet.
0: Okay. Well, I don't know. And they don't tell you. And it's funny, there's an online help, and when you click on the online help, you get, and by online, I mean in the device,
1: really?
0: On the web page, in the firmware. When you click on that, you get the instructions for a router. It's a totally different device. The help is wrong.
1: Well, that's real smart. Of course, it's probably they don't make them anymore.
0: They don't make them anymore. These things are around on the net for $20. you know.
1: I wonder how many milliwatt charge it's got in it.
0: Oh, isn't the stuff generally like 50?
1: 30 to 50, but, I mean, 200. I'm getting 200 milliwatt cards now. So, access points are on 200 milliwatts.
0: Ooh.
1: Yeah, I've got Cisco access points here that are 30 milliwatts. And they were, you know, they're expensive. They're $200-$300. And now they're coming out. You can go and get a 200 milliwatt Prism card, pop it in a Linux box or a single board computer, and it's a 200 milliwatt card. I mean, with a decent receiver in it. That's what I've been building actually lately.
0: Cool.
1: So it makes me cry because I spent all that money on that Cisco stuff.
0: Well, I don't know.
1: Paying attention.
0: I don't know. All this stuff is. Oh, there were. I know. Somebody was saying that it's nice that we have that we have ICE 2 servers now. And yeah, the RFD 1 and 2.
1: That's good for them. Drake's still on. Everyone's streaming to Drake, and Drake's still ICE 1.
0: Well, now the relays have less delay.
1: Oh, okay. I was going to say, we got less delay. I didn't even notice any difference. But then again, I listen to Drake. I don't listen to the RFD relay.
0: Yeah, me too.
2: B3.
1: I'm like, Drake's got all this bandwidth, and there's only like six of us listening to it.
0: Yeah. Use Fred's bandwidth. See, I still want to get back to Chicago and get the BSD. I got a lot to learn before I can, you know. I haven't even put a graphical desktop on the BSD. I'm slow. I'm still in text mode. But we are going to.
1: I'm still in too. So
0: we're going to set up a guest Windows. The machine that is now the BSD machine is going to become is going to become a Windows machine again, and we're going to use a slower, older machine as the BSD machine because that doesn't have to do much. But we need to. Cliftos says, pluck the graphical desktop from my hand, Grasshopper.
1: Can the server be reborn to what it was already before?
0: Well, it started off as a Windows machine, and then it became a BSD machine. Now it's going to go back to being a Windows machine. And Leanne is very Leanne's a very sentimental person. The computer, it was my computer, and it was called Studio because it was in my studio. And I went to rename it when I gave it to her to, like, Leanne or something.
1: Yeah.
0: She wouldn't let me do it. She's like, how would you like it if I changed your name?
2: No. You changed it. I changed it back.
0: Oh, yeah. But, you know, she wouldn't let me do it. You know, it was born Studio, and, you know, so Studio it must remain. So,
2: would you like to be called Ivan or something like that?
0: I've been called worse.
2: Fred, would you like your name to be changed to Willie?
1: Can't hear her. Her audio is really low.
0: I turned down her microphone a little bit because when she leans close to the screen, she was getting her headphones close to the microphone and it was feeding back.
1: Feedback.
0: Okay.
2: Would you like your name changed at this late date, Fred?
1: Well, at least he's not naming servers the way I name them. After ex-girlfriends.
2: Yikes.
0: And this is my new computer, Nene. Yeah, that would go over well.
1: Yeah.
0: Leanne, what are you doing throwing my monitor?
2: BSOD.
1: Hey, it's what I've done for the last 7 years. The problem is I've been married for 2 years. So,
0: now, have you gotten to the problem where you've had, you know, more machines than ex-girlfriends?
1: We just hit that problem this week, and we actually named one of the servers after the boss's wife who passed away back in 97.
0: Okay.
1: And he got remarried, so we use that excuse.
0: Well, if you want to start on my father, I mean, he's got a couple of dead wives and girlfriends that, you know, he leaves bodies.
2: Well, my father's been married 6 times.
1: Oh, boy.
0: I just
1: ran out of names. I got Shuttle 1, Shuttle 2.
0: I've got a shuttle, yeah. This is Shuttle.
1: Is it called Shuttle?
0: My Shuttle, ironically, is called Shuttle. But I only have one, so.
1: I had two, so I had to name them Shuttle 1.
0: If I had if I had more than one shuttle, if I had two shuttles, I'd call them, like, Columbian Enterprise.
1: Okay, now how many computer geeks do that?
0: Probably a lot.
1: Yeah.
2: That's
1: well,
2: funny,
1: I'm trying to invest. I have another issue I just saw here. Sitting down, you know, I've been gone for 4 days here. Someone's been using, just started using my pipe at about 1700.
2: Hmm.
1: About 5 o'clock, I just went to 7 mags outbound, so I'm like,
0: Are they like...
1: On? Did anybody come on at 5 o'clock?
0: Are they getting into your wireless access and...
2: Brian and Renee came on at 4 Central, so yeah,
1: at
2: 5
1: 4
2: Eastern.
1: Central, so it would have been 5 o'clock Eastern.
2: Yep.
1: But that's traffic spikes bigger than what happens when Blair Show comes on.
0: Well, you know, they're very popular.
2: They're off track.
1: I have to investigate. They're still running about 4 mag, whoever it is, but I'm too lazy. Not hurting anything.
0: Well, I just updated some settings in my wireless access point, given some of the information that you gave me. I'd still like to actually get technical explanation of RTS threshold and fragmentation threshold, though.
1: I'm sure Google would be your friend.
0: Ah, yeah, I never thought of that. Anyway, I was starting to say, and hadn't gotten to complete my thought, I would love to be able to do it under BSD, but I'm, you know, not that good.
1: Mm-hmm.
0: Oh, looking back, get distracted again. That's good. Diane says, Shuttle 1, Shuttle 2, Transporter 1, Transporter 2, Warp Drive 1, Warp Drive 2. Clifto says, well, Google might be his associate anyway. When we get the studio machine back to being a Windows computer, at the very least, I can VNC into it, especially if we come up with some cute, you know, I don't know, like an Udall Systems DTMF2 to turn it on when it's off. Someday you'll have to explain to me how to do wake on LAN.
1: The only way I understand it is it's something with a MAC address.
0: Yeah.
1: That's, you know, I've never used it.
0: Yeah.
1: Years I've been here.
0: Do we know anybody who's ever used it?
1: Diane, but that's only because she's so old.
0: Hey!
1: Back then, you know, they had to power the machines on and off because the power was so expensive.
2: Listen, Sonny.
0: Two words, ladies rapping.
1: I'm waiting to see when it finally rolls around to Diane and watch my connection drop.
0: Yeah. Okay. What I was getting at is, Diane flaps red. Well, you deserve it. I would love to be able to do it under BSD, but I don't think BSD can. BSD can't do multimedia. I don't think it can play MP3s. I think it can play MP3s. It certainly can't record them. And what I would like to do is. You know, we run into this thing where after the show, everyone wants to go off and listen to Dr. Demento. And I've lost my outlet for Dr. Demento. Yes, Diana's saying yes, it can. I've lost my outlet for Dr. Demento in Iowa. If Byron is around in Chicago, you know, sometimes he'll turn it around. But it occurred to me, you know, once we get a computer running with streaming software, because this is going to be a guest computer for the CBC, you know, Carmen's Basement Crew, then we can just VNC into it and start a stream to Drake running Dr. Demento. And, you know, hey, how many people want to go and, you know, Fred's got unlimited bandwidth. We got this, like, 128.44 Dr. Demento stream running live, you know.
1: Well, what do you think I do all day at work? VNC into my Shuttle 2 here and change the TV channel. I watch TV at work all day.
0: Yipe.
1: We don't have cable.
0: Yipe.
1: And we're too lazy to put our C-band dish up that I have.
0: Hey. Oh, that's a good point, and I haven't even looked. It used to be on Rock 107. Man, shame on me. Byron is saying, hey, you have a Demento affiliate in PA, Blair. Years ago, I haven't looked in years. He used to be on Rock 107. I don't even know what station it's on or where. But I know in Iowa, no more. No
1: there's
0: more.
1: About, there's only like what, 4 stations in Iowa, so you can't. It's not that hard to find it.
0: That's right. Well, they dropped it. The station that was running it dropped it, and it was one. I actually called the station, and you know, talked to a DJ, and it was pretty much one of these situations where, it was, you know, they were running it so no one else would get it.
1: Mm-hmm.
0: Sad. Poor Demento gets no respect. You know, and Saturday afternoon we have, you know, it's almost as good as Demento. We have a Byron show. But you know, I usually ignore that.
1: Hey. Who show?
0: A Byron show?
1: Who's that?
0: It's, you know, the guy that's Ken's number one favorite show.
1: I've never heard it. It's on Saturday?
0: Yes.
1: I'll have to tune in.
0: Actually, there's 2 Byron shows during the week. See, you got the Talk Zone, or if Tom and Daryl take it over, which sometimes happens as I'm winning friends and influencing people again, it becomes the Tech Zone. And that's, I don't know, sometime on Wednesday. I don't know. I never listen. Byron reads articles, mispronounces things. Then, and see, here's the problem. They're on ACB, ACB radio, okay? And ACB uses UTC time, okay? Which means that when the time zone changes in the U.S., the time of the shows actually changes so they can say they're on the same time by UTC. And of course, now we're in a different time zone because we're in the Eastern time zone and I'm normally in Central. And it's just one too many time changes for me to keep up with. I know that Byron used to be on at 4 p.m. Central, but then it became 5 p.m. Central because of the time change. But now because I'm on in Eastern time, it's 6 p.m. Central. So consequently, I usually don't freaking bother. Leanne will vouch for the fact that I'm always looking at her and saying, all right, what time is Byron on? Because the only thing that always comes to my mind is, oh, Byron's on at 4.
2: Yeah.
1: Hmm.
0: Eep.
1: Yeah.
0: So it's very confusing. But Byron does a show. If you've ever listened to Dr. Demento, the Byron show is nothing like it. but he wishes it was. Woo, woo, woo, wind up your Byron. Hey, stop winding me.
3: You're totally confused.
1: You know, I
3: again,
1: heard virtual you? Byron tried to do a show on your, you know, the other day.
0: Well, he might be able to do it now. We tried to get virtual Byron to do a show. I put him in the chair, and, you know, he didn't have arms yet. And I got the opening started for him, and he just... The opening finished, and he just froze. It was just dead air. It was horrifying. So I just tossed him out of the chair and said, get out of the way. And that was it. That was the last time I let virtual Byron host my show.
1: Sigh. Very well. Sigh.
0: I wonder what Diane is sighing about.
1: The fact that I called her old, probably. That didn't help.
0: I think she's sighing about her geekness.
1: Oh! I guess there's something going on in the IRC that we're not aware of, but okay.
2: What do we miss?
0: I don't know. They're talking about sex, apparently.
1: She's only 30 years old. Okay, she was coding back before my parents were even born.
0: Oh. Oh, such a strapping.
1: And there it was, what, 52, 53? So.
0: Hey, did you see the... I don't know if you heard the story. We got a contractor out here named Fred. And, you know, the guy shows, I mean, we knew his name was Fred ahead of time. You know, we called to make the appointment.
1: Photo.
0: And he comes out here, and, you know, I saw him and I went, Fred! Oh, my. You know, and then I posted the picture. Oh, my God, Fred the contractor is built like a lot like Fred the ISP.
1: I passed that one around the work. They thought it was kind of funny. But then they also asked, well, who the heck is this guy out in Pennsylvania? So I had to kind of explain to them what that was as well. You're not as famous as some people think. Sad. I'm going to cry now.
0: Dope. Yeah, Byron says, Blair, Demento affiliate in Iowa. But Ottumwa, Iowa is, I'm thinking that's way down south.
1: Not in Michigan there, Byron?
0: The Byron Demento server.
1: Byron, /find*.mi. Station P, you have to call it SWRC. Shut up, Rob. Okay, I didn't ask for Pennsylvania. I asked for Michigan.
0: Well, there's a delay.
1: Well, no, I thought the new server had an instant gratification. Because if I turn on my speakers... Gratification. See?
0: That's pretty quick.
1: Pretty good enough delay for me.
0: Yeah. That's for Blair. Well, I don't know where Mount Union is anyway.
1: I don't either.
0: Somebody check maps and before you pass on these links. That's usually pretty easy. You get on Google.
1: MI is for Michigan. Holy, did he learn a new word? He learned a new abbreviation.
0: You just get on here and you type Mount Union, PA, and you get... you get this here map site.
1: Oh, nothing in Michigan. That's because we know what we're doing.
2: Hey.
1: If I was dressed, I'd actually drive out to Donk's house and go up and knock on his door.
0: And you know, what would that
1: and
0: sound
1: I'd
0: like? Donk, donk,
1: like...
0: donk, donk, donk.
1: I'd be called up to you, too, while I'm doing it. So I could hear the echo from someone knocking on over the phone.
0: Yeah.
1: To the bird to his front door. That'd be kind of weird.
0: Well, listen, I don't have all the toys that you have, but hey, I got enough to make Byron explode. You know, wireless webcams and
1: I don't have that. I don't have that running. You have a better wireless webcam than I do.
0: I don't know about that. It's pretty.
1: You could do a show with a remote control and do the. You could lay in bed and have the. You could control the camera from the bed. I can't do that.
0: Well, there's that.
1: I just raided somebody's kitten.
0: Okay, I'm in northeast Pennsylvania, and that station he's talking about is down in central Pennsylvania. That ain't gonna work. Byron explodes.
1: Yeah, some weird...
0: What happened to? Well, see again, things change, and I couldn't tell you how many years it's been since it was on, but used to be on Rock 107.
1: Rock 107. See, so we've got a rock station that was used to be WKRK. Now it's 97.1 Detroit Talk with Howard Stern in the morning.
0: Oh joy. I don't know. That guy just, you know, he goes over in New York, but I think you have to live in New York to, you know, they had him on in Chicago, and he just didn't play in Chicago.
1: When he first came on in Detroit, I was in high school. I listened to him every morning.
0: Well, that explains a lot.
1: Every morning until I moved out of the house. And then when I finally moved to Fenton, I lost the station because my little AM/FM radio wouldn't pick it up. So...
0: Well, I used, when I was a teenager, I used to listen to Steve and Gary, and they were funny. But when I was no longer a teenager, you know, they weren't funny anymore. But this guy I worked for in Chicago, who was a very, you know, nice and mature guy named Sid, you know, he's an adult, and he's listening to Steve and Gary. You know, that's just wrong.
1: Well, you know, it's different strokes for different folks. I don't know. I guess it takes you got to get used to it. It's not for everybody. It's like I want to use some sort of analogy that's clean for the radio, and I can't. It's different strokes for different folks.
0: Well, I don't know. I don't want to know what you're stroking. Hey, when are you going to put up a low power FM over there? And okay, I think Rob. Yeah, well, that sounds like a translator. W297 AF 107.3 FM, Scranton, you know, W297 AF FM, the hottest hits. You know, somehow it just doesn't roll off the tongue. But
1: the best thing about moving to Michigan so far is getting Howard Stern again.
0: WEZX, yeah, that's Rock 107. They used to have, it.
1: Well,
0: I don't
1: someone
0: know.
1: Wants to do the work for me because, you know, I'm lazy. And I can't say I don't lack motivation, but someone
0: I
1: wants
0: do.
1: To put in for an LPFM station, I'll put one up and just stream Wookiee all day. Heck, it works for TND.
0: Yeah, well, no. They're, WTND runs Wookiee in the evening, you know, most of the time they're automation, except when they have to switch to their ultra-liberal programming. Oh, wait a minute. See, that was one of the things in the email from Dwayne. I'm not supposed to pick on the station. I'm not supposed to pick it.
1: Well, send me the text and I'll say it. That way you're not legally the one saying it.
0: What's that?
1: I'll say it out loud.
0: Oh, okay. Well, see, that's the thing. You know, that's my... I'm reminded of, you know, we were doing a lot of West Wing watching. I love that show.
1: Yeah,
0: Mom doesn't
1: show.
0: Have Bravo at home. And, you know, I was watching it daily when they first started. And you get to a point where there's just, like, too much. But we've been doing a lot of West Wing out here. And there's a character, the woman that Josh kind of gets friendly with, Amy Gardner, who's a... she's with a woman's group, well, for part of it anyway, until she gets fired. But she's a, I don't know, I was going to say, well, she's a feminazi. And no, I mean, she's one of these women who's always like working on women's issues and stuff. And, you know, she plays various roles in the show. And she's talking about, at one point, she gets asked to work on a senator's campaign. You know, he's thinking of challenging the president. And she's like, I like the president. You know, I told him I'm going to be voting for the president. You know, I poke him with a, you know, I'm crazy about the president. You know, I poke him with a stick. It's how I show my love. And, you know, okay, I pick on Tom and Daryl. You know, I pick on the station a little bit. You know, it's nothing compared to the grief we give WQNA. Hey, you can't hear it outside the parking lot. You know, I pick on the station. I also, you know, provided, you know, use of a dip meter type device for tuning, you know, the antenna. And you know, I've helped out too, so... But yes, I pick on them. It's how I show my love.
1: You always pick on the ones you love.
0: Yes.
1: Although, unless your name is Rob.
0: I mean, Rob's just Rob.
1: Yeah, I looked at getting an FM transmitter, but...
0: Rob says, Blair, someone heard WQNA in Colorado during a meteor shower. Man, I've been really dirty at times, but I don't think I want to take a meteor shower. That would hurt. I mean, I thought at one of those motels that we stayed at where they had these power, you know, shower heads, I thought that was painful. But a meteor shower, ouch.
1: That place in Dayton we stayed at had one of those.
0: Did it? And you were sitting in there on your radio. And
1: I was going to say, I was talking to Hap Holly via Vox.
0: You're making me a little jealous there. I mean, I'm on the radio so little anymore. And of course, I, you know, rationalized it away that I've got a handheld DC to daylight scanner, and I've got a 2 meter HT and a 220 HT
4: bitch,
0: and a 440
4: bitch,
0: HT.
4: Bitch.
0: They're just not all in one. And unfortunately, you know, the reality is this summer, I didn't bring any of them with me. I didn't have a radio. You know, I borrowed Leanne's HT.
1: Well, is Dayton the most you're actually on the air?
0: Yeah.
1: That's frightening.
0: I mean, I have to, well, this year, I wound up, because Tom and Daryl and Dwayne came to visit, and we were talking as they, you know, left town. But other than that, like the previous year, I charged up the radio for Dayton. And the next time I charged it was, you know, like before the next year at Dayton.
1: Yipe. It's called memory.
2: Blair and Fred in the bathroom.
0: Hey! No.
1: Yeah. Did you write your call sign on your radio so you wouldn't forget it?
0: Well, it's not a question of that. It's just, you know, I was trying not to pack too much. And, hey... You know, Leanne's reminding me, and, you know, supposed to, you know, probably should stretch out this content, but we have a radio. It's another step to being like home. We have a radio in the bathroom now. When we were at Big Lots, I saw a bathroom radio that's a combination AM, FM, radio timer, radio clock timer, and toilet paper holder.
1: Does it mount underneath the sink or something? Or
0: it's a toilet paper holder.
1: That's a little much for me, but okay.
0: And, so we were talking, didn't buy it last time I saw it, and we were talking about it. And Leanne and I are

0: Okay.
1: Well, I just went over to eBay to look for see what transmitters I can find. And, of course, what grabs my eye? A kegigator.
0: Kegigator? Sounds like
1: kegigator.
0: Sounds like something that a beer drinker would...
1: It is a beer cooler for your keg. It's called a keg... Bugger, I can't say it.
2: A kegimeter?
1: They have kits on how to build them. And...
0: Okay. Well, you know, it
1: That's what I wanted to do.
0: Doug says, talk about, don't touch that dial. You don't know where it's been. I have...
1: Do you have to wash to change the channel? That's my question.
0: I have... I'm not a geek, but I have two radios in the bathroom at home. One for the throne and one for the shower.
1: See, that's where that tri-band would come in handy.
0: And Leanne...
2: Don't mix them up.
0: Don't screw it. Yeah, this is the shower radio. This is the throne radio. Don't screw it up. Leanne has a shower radio. She was inspired by what I did with the bathroom, I think. And actually, it's the official it's the official monitor receiver for Radio Lady.
1: Oh my. Well, you're gonna have to come up with 20 minutes of content on your own because Fred has to use the little Fred room.
0: The little Fred room.
1: And it's been calling for about 20 minutes.
0: The problem is you got a little Fred room and a big Fred.
1: Ooh.
2: But do you have a radio?
1: You have to talk to Michelle about that.
0: Okay, I will. Okay, Fred, I'll keep streaming, and you go start another stream, okay?
1: Actually, yeah, that's... How'd you know?
2: You told us.
1: It's not been pleasant lately.
0: Okay.
2: Yeah.
0: Have fun.
2: You're always right. Pleasant.
1: Enjoy the last 20 minutes.
2: Good night, Fred.
1: Good night.
0: Last 20 minutes. Oh, that tells us he's gone. And line are open at 641-8. Line are open at 570-254-6929. I didn't even get fired.
2: I
0: didn't even get fired.
2: He didn't say that when you first called?
0: He didn't.
2: Ooh.
0: He didn't get it. He'll call back. You know he'll call back. Do I need to go and make that update to the webpage? Yes. You know, it's just terrible. The number is actually not posted at the webpage. Let's see. Mm-hmm. Let me see. Yes. Show webcam. We got that. No phone patch at the lake. Well, by golly, we've got one. You know, just listen to Byron explode. 570. Okay. There we go. A little HTML here. It's more than Rob can do. Yes, okay. Now, editing a web page is just only half the battle. First, you have to close all these other windows. How about this Duckstream thing? Can I close that thing? Oh, no, wait. I'm using that. Okay. Ow.
2: Choo-choo.
0: A little loud. Okay. Now, we go into the Ringo directory. Ringo / vandalize. Oh, no, wait a minute. That's the wrong directory. Okay. No, we'll stay away from the Ringo directory. Just don't go there. Just don't go there. All right. Index.html. Why did that say that? That's a little disturbing. I'm always afraid I'm going to be in the wrong folder. Okay. And let's give it a look. Dun, dun, dun, dun, dun, dun, dun, dun. Okay. There.
2: All right.
0: Web page updated.
2: Good for one more show.
0: Web page updated. Good for one more show. Yeah, good for one more show. All this effort. Rob says, do it. I don't know what they're talking. Now, wait a minute. Okay, Jerry says, it amazes me how quickly you got things together, Don, and moved up there. Is that Donk?
2: Yeah.
0: So Don from Atlanta is now Don from Fred's backyard? Donk, donk, donk?
2: Yeah, what did I miss, Don?
0: Gee.
2: When did you and Mary move? Why? What's going on? talk to me.
0: Do we know this?
2: I

0: It's the first thing I knew about it tonight.
1: Maybe we should get a phone number and call him. We need a report.
0: Yeah.
1: Huh? Oh, no. Please don't turn up that loud. I hadn't even noticed the TV was off. Oh, no wonder the last... No wonder the show had been going so smoothly. Okay, he's been there for a week.
0: Wow. Hmm.
1: Where have you two been? We've been busy. Now, I'm confused. What is this about editing a... Who just said it? Wolverine says, you edit a web page from Notepad, please? I don't understand. Actually, I use Netscape.
0: Okay.
1: This just in, Don's wife's job moved to Michigan. And I guess
2: you're totally confused again.
1: Decided to follow it.
0: That's a good thing.
1: Now what? Now I'm getting pictures sent to me. Oh, that's Pat. Yipe. Okay.
0: The kitty picture?
1: Well, that's not that exciting. What is, I don't know why he sent that. Maybe he sent the wrong one.
0: Oh, what did he
1: say? It's a picture. It's a webcam picture. It's just not...
0: Not the one with not the kitty that in the air?
1: Oh, okay, I see. Really? I saw that. Is that actually the kitty in midair? Yeah, I guess it would have to be. Because I didn't notice it. I saw that frame. I'm sitting there talking, and there's the kitty. Except the kitty's up here.
0: Let me see.
1: He says that this is the kitty in midair.
0: Let me see if this kitty in midair.
1: I guess that'd be pretty hard for her to be standing up that high, up by the microphone.
0: Because you can see her front paws are here and her back paws are right here. She's not stretched out. They're right up with her. So, yeah. Good shot. I want that.
1: Flying kitty!
0: I want a copy of that picture.
1: Okay. Well.
0: I know.
1: I'm just going to... I just moved it into the Leanne picture directory.
0: Thank you.
1: It's done. Okay, cool. Right. I saw that frame. I just didn't realize what I was... looking at.
0: Wow.
1: That is pretty funny.
0: Well, I hope you guys are happy there, Don. A little bit different climate than what you guys are used to.
1: Well, at least he didn't, move to the UP. That's
0: true.
1: Mary works for GM and got transferred. Now, wait a minute. I thought GM was transferring all their jobs to Mexico. Gee. I don't know. Oh.
0: The two pictures, Rob.
1: The only thing I updated was the phone number, Rob. Srap. He says, now do you understand my comment about driving to his house while called into your show? Well, I understood that. We just didn't know. And we knew there was somebody from Michigan up there that was...
0: Well, Bill, N8UHN, Bill lives in Michigan. And Bob Hansen, who sometimes listens to Wookie, used to live in Michigan, but he's back in Chicago now. But, wow.
1: Well, why do I need to post the... Rob's got some pictures made from the UHF movie. Well, actually, see, Rob can't do pictures, but I guess Renee did them and did some funny WT&D pictures. They're actually pretty good. But Rob wants me to post them. Does Rob...
0: Oh, that's right. Rick from Michigan.
1: Yeah, there's Rick from Michigan.
0: Fred from Michigan.
1: Does Rick... see, you're doing it to me again. Does Rob lack the ability to write HTML? Oh, yeah, he does. Fred says, does Blair want to go longer? I don't know if Leanne could take it.
0: No problem.
1: I'll be in bed. I'll be off chanting. I'll be...
0: How much more you got to do?
1: Half an hour.
0: Huh. Not bad. We went out for dinner Friday night.
1: We did? Yeah. Oh, more content?
0: Went to Texas Roadhouse.
1: Yes.
0: TexasRoadhouse.com.
1: Yes, now, Mom and Leanne have hatched this plan. They've been working on this. You know, of course, we have to canvass all the steakhouses in the area and find out which one is best. You know, there's no Ponderosa, there's no Bonanza. So we've got Texas Roadhouse and we've got Lone Star. So we've been carefully evaluating them. Now, Texas Roadhouse, we went there and we really liked it, but there was one thing that kind of stuck out at us. They had these really big, substantial knives, but they had these kind of wimpy little forks. And so when we went to Lone Star, you know, they had better forks. And so Leanne, who was it that did
0: me.
1: The dirty deed here? Okay,
0: me.
1: We went to Lone Star. And Leanne grabbed a fork. Okay, she helped herself to a fork.
0: She
1: borrowed it. Because we went over to Texas Roadhouse and we said, now
0: we
1: you
0: met
1: see,
0: one of the managers, her name is Denise.
1: Yeah, Mom, you know, they got the manager out and they're talking to her and they said, now did you see this? This is the kind of fork you need.
0: So she's going to her purveyor and she's gonna possibly order some that are a little bit more substantial than the wimpy.
1: And she said, yeah,
0: right
1: see
0: now.
1: What you mean. But see, now, you know, we're not the kind of people who would steal silverware. So now we have to go back to Lone Star in order to return the fork.
0: Hi, sweetie number two. Glad you made it.
1: Finally. About time.
0: He said he wouldn't be here for the first part.
1: Oh, okay. And he missed the Clifto call.
0: Yeah.
1: There wasn't a Clifto call. Don't tell him.
0: Yep, yep. So now we have to go back to Lone Star to return the fork.
1: Yeah.
0: Oh, what a big effort that we have to make. We have to go to all these steakhouses. Oh, my goodness. It's so trying.
1: Yes. Yes, it's a rough summer, but someone has to do
0: it.
1: Oh, is my compressor good enough that I can just, like, do the show from back here? Actually, the meter seems to be moving pretty good. My neck hurts. Byron says, don't worry about tuning in, Ken. It's safe on Sunday because I'm not involved with Blair's show. But you might hear Byron mentioned. And he really, Rob needs a strapping. He's asking again, what am I on vacation from? As I told someone today, you know, we were shopping at a place called Boskov's, which is kind of an upscale department store. Not the kind of place we'd usually do much shopping in, but you know, Memorial Day, Labor Day, something day. It's one of them holidays, Christmas, something. It was a holiday sale. It was a big holiday sale, so we were in it. And Mom ran into somebody. They sat there talking for 10 minutes about their troubles. Oh, well, you know, I'm getting old. So they're going on about this. And I went off to the bathroom and, you know, I came back. They were still going at it. And I said, hey, I'm 39. You know, my best years are behind me. And I said, hey, look, I did it. You know, I lived the American dream. I retired before I'm 40. You know, I forgot to make the millions, but I did. I retired before before I'm 40. Don says Texas roadkill, armadillos and jackrabbits, yum. I like the chopped steak. I like the chopped steak, and at Texas Roadhouse it's called the roadkill. It is. So I get to order the roadkill. It's bigger at Lone Star. Their chop steak is bigger.
0: And it's not a kitty.
1: It's not a kitty. Yeah. We could make something out of CJ. She'd be too tough.
0: Nope. Abby. Sorry. Ashley is roadkill.
1: Oh, well, yeah, but that would, you know, it'd be too tough. Yeah, Byron says Blair's hero is the Segway guy. Go figure. Oh. But I didn't get to read. You know, I got all these articles that I didn't get to read.
0: Talk about how you live for 3 days out of your food bag.
1: Oh, yeah. Yeah, we got, you know, me and luggage. Well, I got a couple of... I got a couple of luggage type of food lunch type containers, and one of now where did I get that one? Oh, we went to a pharmacy like CVS or something. Yeah. They had a sale, and I found a lunch bag that I really liked, so we got that, and pretty roomy. Well, Leanne packed me. We have this family joke. We're not even, you know, we've only been on the road half an hour. And Michelle's already in her food bag. And it just kept getting earlier and earlier. And, you know, this year it's like, we haven't even, it's not even a food bag yet.
0: Yeah, it wasn't even built and Michelle was in her food bag.
1: They left, you know, some tasty cakes on the table and said, now don't touch these, they're for the food bag. And she got one of them. So it's not even a food bag yet. But I ration, you know, I'm like the ant, you know, not like the grasshopper. I ration my food carefully. And Leanne made me a couple of bologna sandwiches and a container of tuna fish and a container of cream cheese. And we're thinking about, okay, how are we going to, you know, keep this cold for, you know, 3 days? And because I was going to stick one of those ice packs in there. But what Leanne did is we took a sandwich bag, a resealable sandwich bag. She filled it with water and made an ice pack out of it, which worked pretty well. It kept it, you know, all day. When that ran out, I emptied the water out of it. And then when we would stop, I would put ice in it. So I kept the stuff, you know, cold for the 3 days. So the first day I had, a bologna sandwich for lunch. Oh, and I had some beef and cheese, the little road snack with a stick of beef and a stick of cheese.
0: And tasty cakes.
1: And I made it last 3 days. You know, the tuna fish was frozen on the first day, so didn't even get to that until the third day. We were like something like 20 minutes from the cottage when I ate the tuna fish.
0: Coming back.
1: So.
0: Where?
1: Okay. Blairathon, Blairathon, Blairathon. I did the Blairathon, Ken. I've been on for 4 hours. Yeah, 4 more years. 2 more months. 2 more months. Oh, Blair is tired. Oh. Blair is tired. I wonder what Rob is sending me. He says, here's your outro song. I can't read it. I can't see straight.
0: Neither.
1: Diane says, I can't believe your elections take so long. Well, you know, you got the court challenges and the real problem is getting rid of the bozos after we elect them. Oh, well. Oh, that's funny. That's funny. Doug says, hope it's not the Home Shopping Network. You know, Pat asked, since there's not going to be an extended LTUAE, what's coming up next? Remember, for those of you who don't know, a week or so ago, I got an email from Doug. Why is the Home Shopping Club up on Wookiee? Oh, Brad flipped the wrong switch again. Silky.
0: Yeah.
1: Silky. That never happens.
0: Yeah, I'm sorry.
1: Oh, there she goes.
0: What?
3: Where?
1: Over there by the couch. Yeah, call her. She's deaf. Rob says one more hour is dish night eating time. Yeah. Leanne, I'll ask you. It's a holiday weekend. I got some articles. I don't know. What do you think? What do you think? Leanne says it's up to me. All right. I'm about dead. Somebody earlier said, who will last longer? I forget who said it. Blair or what's his name? Jerry Lewis. And I said, yeah, who looks worse? Okay. Tech Savant votes yes. Who's for another hour of Blair?
4: Steve from Fresno says three more hours.
1: We were talking about Steve from Fresno today. We were wondering, does he still live in Fresno? I know he moved.
0: Do we care?
1: Hey. Ooh, bad, bad, bad. He's going to tell you to suck eggs. Okay. Jerry says dinner and better make your mind up. Ooh, Jerry's getting snippy with me now. Uh-oh. Get your votes in now. Get your votes in now. Who wants another hour? They're going to make me do another hour. You know they are. It's a holiday weekend. Huh? What's that? It's the splop of the hour? 8 hours. No. Tech Savant says, do it in celebration of the... Oh, someone... The Sounders won. Yeah. Sports.
0: Do your IDs.
1: Another hour of playlist power. Dope. It's LTUAE overtime.
5: 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We'll come back to you in a moment, if we may.
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0: totally wrong with that one. I may be totally wrong with that one.
1: Hey, darling, can I buy you a couple of drinks? Looking for Mr. Goodbar? Here he is. Wait a minute, I've got it. You're an Italian.
2: Huh? You're Jewish?
1: Oh, love your nails. You must be a Libra. Your place or mine?
3: Yes. That is our first request of the evening for Kurt, listening to us in Texas. That's Dancing Fool from Frank Zappa from Shake Your Booty on the Give Me Back My 70s program. Jim Pemberton here, and I have a full stomach because I went out for my birthday to one of the local seafood establishments here in Springfield, and I'm all full of fish and birthday cake, believe it or not. But I am ready and rare to go to play your favorites from the 70s, and your requests are certainly welcome. If there's something from the 70s or maybe a sneakeroo from the early 80s that you'd like to hear, you can let me know on the toll-free phone line in the United States and Canada. The number is 877-331-8580. Again, that is 877-331-8580. 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Again, that is 0808-271-1016. Or you can email me if you'd rather, Pemby, P-E-M-B-Y, at comcast.net is the number. 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It's request number two of the show. Jimmy wanted to hear this one. It's All the Young Dudes, written by David Bowie, done by Martha Hoople.

McCartney and Wings, Hi, Hi, Hi, by request on the mighty Give Me Back My 70s worldwide radio broadcast. 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Next request on the list, Natalie from Sacramento wanted Santana from Abraxas. It's Black Magic Woman on Give Me Back My 70s.

From Dreamboat Annie, that is Heart by Request, Magic Man on the Give Me Back My 70s program. Everything on the show so far has been a request from you, and here's another one. Natalie in Wisconsin wants to hear Asia from Steely Dan. My pleasure.

Live track from Rush, that is Working Man, going out to Jake, who is hanging out at WGCC Master Control, which is somewhat silent at the moment. Yeah, unfortunately, in upstate New York, where WGCC is, they are dealing with some severe weather, and it has apparently knocked the FM signal off the air, although the internet stream is still going, so you can still listen to WGCC online, but the FM power at the transmitter site's apparently out, and being an old radio guy, I know how frustrating that is, because all you can do is just sit and wait for it to come back on. There's nothing you can really do on your own to fix it. You just sit there and wait and hope it doesn't take too terribly long. Anyway, since we're playing Canadian stuff, it's a perfect time to play this particular request. This is one of my favorite Guess Who tunes. One that you don't really hear on the radio anymore, but I like it, so I thought I'd play it for you. This is Sour Sweet from the So Long Bannatyne album, 1971. Guess Who by request on Give Me Back My 70s.

0: The A side and the B side on Give Me Back My 70s. Solid
1: gold. And this is the portion of the program in which we take a virtual 45 RPM record from the 1970s and we play the A side, usually the hit, and the B side, usually not a hit. And I was prompted to play this one due to a phone conversation I had with my buddy Charles in Charge. We were just BSing the other night on the telephone. We were talking about some of our favorite B-sides. And so he mentioned this one, and I remembered it being a particularly good one. So I thought I'd go ahead and make this the A-side, B-side thing. This was released first in the UK in November of 1979, and then shortly after that was released here in the United States. Here in the US, it was this guy's only hit. It made it to number 8 on the Billboard Hot 100. And it is from an album called The Son of Rock and Roll, because this guy is the son of one of the great 50s rockers, Johnny Burnett. I'm talking about Rocky Burnett and his one big hit. This is Tired of Toeing the Line, the A-side of our A-side, B-side feature this week on Give Me Back My 70s.

Decker, tired of toeing the line. Rocky Burnett's the A-side of our A-side, B-side feature this week on the Give Me Back My 70s show. Let's play that B-side I was telling you about. I have not heard this probably since it was a brand new song, honestly. Here's Boogie Down in Mobile, Alabama.

Boogie Down in Melbourne, Alabama. That is Rocky Burnett, the B-side of Tired of Toeing the Line on the Give Me Back My 70s show. Now, as we sometimes do with one-hit wonders here on this show, we will sometimes play the follow-up single that was intended to be a hit by the artist and certainly the record company, but wasn't for whatever reason. The follow-up single to Tired of Toeing the Line didn't chart, and I don't remember ever hearing it on any radio station, but I thought I'd give it a spin anyway. This is called Fallen in Love. Love Being Friends. One more from Rocky Burnett and the Son of Rock and Roll album on Give Me Back My 70s.

welcome into the second hour of this week's edition of the Give Me Back My 70s program from WQNADB Springfield, WTNDLP Macomb, WGCCLP Geneva, KAKX Mendocino, also on ACB Media for the Ride Radio.net, on RFD and WGLD Stereo Gold Internet Radio. Pemberton here playing the good stuff from the 70s and occasionally the early 80s. Your requests are a big part of the show. We've had several so far. 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We begin this hour with a tune from Deep Purple. Here's Fireball.

Cool in the Gang celebration by request on the Give Me Back My 70s show. I hope that you are not being affected by bad weather. First of all, I hope you're staying cool if you're dealing with this brutal heat wave that we have going on in the Midwest. It is absolutely ridiculous outside. And hopefully the storms aren't messing with you too much if you're up in the Northeast. It's just weird all over the place, isn't it? Here's Tom Petty and the Heartbreakers. She was an American girl, and still is, as far as I know, on Give Me Back My 70s. We'll be right back.

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James Roberts, Iberius Pemberton, by your side and at your service. 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
1: This portion of the show is being brought to you by Ed's Old West Exterminators, the only exterminators in town who kill your roaches after giving them guns and allowing the roaches to draw first.
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Continuing on with more tunes from 1970, of course. Marvin Gaye, What's Going On?

right.

Originally released in 1967 on the Days of Future Past album, a hit in 1972 for the Moody Blues, Nights in White Satin on the Give Me Back My 70s program. Jim Pemberton playing I'm in You from Peter Frampton.

0: Give Me Back My 70s presents the Elton Album Cut of the Week. 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
1: Radio. This one comes from the Blue Moves album out of 1976. Here's Out of the Blue on Give Me Back My 70s.

Chuck Brown and the Soul Searchers, Bustin' Loose by request on the Gimme Back My 70s show. Trainwreck Mark is alive and well, listening to us in the Vancouver area, and he wanted to hear a little CanCon. That's Canadian content for those of you uninitiated. From 1979, this is Prism, Armageddon on Gimme Back My 70s.

Grooving along with Give Me Back My 70s. Hour number 3 is underway on WQNADD Springfield, WTNDLP Macomb, also on KAKX Mendocino, WGCC Geneva, WGCCLP Geneva, that is, ACB Media 4, TheRiotRadio.net, WGLD Internet Radio, and RFD. I am Jim Pemberton. Your requests are welcome. We're in the midst of several. Just pile some more on. That's fine. On the phone in the United States and Canada, toll-free 877-331-8580 is the number. 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Haven't heard this one in a while. Got a request for this one at a 1979. It's Moon Martin, Rolling on Give Me Back My 70s.

I'll supply the love, Toto, on the Give Me Back My 70s show. Steve Porcaro of Toto, born on this day in 1957. He played the keyboards for them. Born on this day in 1943, Rosalind... Oh, I forgot her last name. Hold on. Let me go look it up again. Hold on. Let me find my place, and I'll tell you in a second, because I have just had a brain fart and forgotten this woman's last name, and that will not do. Let's see. Rosalind Ashford. That's right. Born on this day in 1943, a member of Martha Reeves and the Vandellas. And I'm chuckling because, as you may know, Martha Reeves made a rather, shall we say, unforgettable appearance here in Springfield, Illinois a few weeks ago. You can find it online if you want to. Social media is still talking about it. But anyway, here's what Martha Reeves and the Vandellas sounded like in 1970. This is I Gotta Let You Go on Give Me Back My 70s.

Born on this day in 1951, Mick Kaminsky, violinist for the Electric Light Orchestra. That is Strange Magic, of course, on Give Me Back My 70s. All right, let's cover something from last week. I got a request for a song last week. Brian asked for it, in fact. And at that time, I didn't have it, so I couldn't play it. But now I do have it. A few days ago, I picked up the Best of Tim Curry, which I didn't even know he had a best of until a few days ago. But on that, he has a cover of a Joni Mitchell tune. This is Cold Blue Steel and Sweet Fire, Better Late Than Never, on the Give Me Back My 70s show.

wristwatch, a ring, a downstairs screamer.

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1: Steve Martin, backed up by the Toot Uncommons, who were actually in the Nitty Gritty Dirt Band. That's King Tut on the Give Me Back My 70s show. 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

0: 1977.
1: From CBS News, this is Newsbreak. A hijacked bus sits at New York's Kennedy Airport at this hour with a trigger-happy gunman and at least 9 hostages on board. 2 persons have been killed, 2 others wounded. The gunman has demanded $6 million and a plane. Where he wants to go, he didn't say. The White House has been asked by the State Department to admit another 15,000 Vietnamese refugees. Many of them are now unwanted and stranded in various Southeast Asian countries. A suspected former Nazi SS chief is being extradited from Argentina to West Germany. Eduard Rauschmann is charged in connection with the deaths of 40,000 Jews in Latvia. Without comment on what role the Palestinians would play, Egypt and Israel have agreed to reconvene a Middle East peace conference in Geneva this fall. Litter is a problem in the national parks. To help solve it, thirsty campers must now plunk down a nickel deposit on cans and bottles.
2: Soft ass, Julie.
3: 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Why don't you try Rosemilk Skincare Cream? 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

0: After reporting on American restaurants and Washington red tape, Andy Rooney makes a surprising statement about work. 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

This is R. Zimmerman for the American Cancer Society. I used to smoke about 20 packs of cigarettes a day. But since I lost one of my lungs, I've cut my smoking in half.

Dylan from Slow Train Comet, 1979. Gotta serve somebody on Give Me Back My 70s. Here's Johnny Cash riding down the trail, all the range and all that other cowboy crap.

horns were black and shiny, and their hot breath he could feel. A bolt of fear went through him as they thundered through the sky, for he saw the riders coming hard.

74, Greg Allman and the Midnight Rider. That's going to do it for this week's edition of the Give Me Back My 70s show, the Jim's birthday edition. And I have had a blast spending part of my birthday with you. Thank you for joining me. And by all means, come back again next week and we'll do another Give Me Back My 70s. Same time, same stations. And over most of these same stations coming up next, it's going to be more of me with the after show. A couple of hours of laid back mellow music from the 70s and beyond.

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Only in Your Heart, America, as the after show gets on the radio from the radio stations that bring it to you every week. And we appreciate them all. And we appreciate you listening, too. Here's Neil Diamond. Actually, no. Here's Elton John. Sorry about that.

Song Sung Blue, Neil Diamond on the after show with Jim Pemberton. Audrey checking in by telephone. Wanted to hear this one from Kenny Rogers. Here's Through the Years.

Sue from Lionel Richie, Stuck on You and Time on the after show with Jim Pemberton. Here's one by request. It's Frankie Vaughn and the Garden of Eden.

Boy, if they were going for the production that sounds like a 60s soul record, they got it spot on with that one. That's new music from the Womack Sisters, If I Let You, on the after show. I like that a lot. All right, Danny Mac is tuned in. He wanted to hear something from Air, his Once Upon a Time.

Couple of tunes from an album by Bill LaBounty, a new album called Love at the End of the World. We heard the title track and followed it up with Rainbow Road from the same album. On the after show with Jim Pemberton, more new music now. Keb Mo has a new album out. It's called The Breakdown. And from that album, here's More Yesterdays.

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I'm Jim Pemberton, and I have one more hour of mellow music for you, and we'll get that hour started with new music from Peter Gabriel. This is I Belong to the Sky, Brightside Mix on The After Show.

Music from Steve Lacy. That's Pure Color on the after show. New stuff from Jeff Goldblum and the Mildred Snitzer Orchestra. Here's Misty.

New music from Jeff Cascaro, Take the A-Train on the after show. Let's hear a couple of tunes from the great British band Mama's Gun and their current album entitled Dig. We'll hear the title track in just a few minutes, but first, here's Food for the Flames.

0: what you...
1: A song from the pen of Lou Reed, covered by Al Green, featuring Ray. That's Perfect Day on the After Show. I wonder if Al was aware when he recorded that Lou Reed wrote that song about heroin addiction. Somehow I don't think so, but who knows. Anyway, more music now. Boney J.

I like that a lot. That's Down to the Bone, Get Up and Dance on the after show. Now, here is a song that has a lot of big names attached to it. It's a song that was written by Stevie Wonder. In fact, Sarita, who used to be married to Stevie, did a version of it. It was a hit in the 70s, 1973 or so, by B.B. King. It is covered in 2026 by guitarist Joe Bonamassa, with vocals by Michael McDonald and Susan Tedeschi. 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

From his excellent album, Black Mozart, that's John Batiste and Hallow Blues on the after show. More instrumental stuff now from the album Instrumental Appetite out of 1983. Keith Thomas, Changes.

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0: Hey, that was called Hanky Panky. I think we're alone now. Mirage, getting together and moany moany. From the greatest hits of Tommy James and their Shondells. 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

0: from the greatest hits of Tommy James and the Shondells. That was called Crimson and Clover, Crystal Blue Persuasion, Sweet Cherry Wine, and Dragging the Line. Next is the Electric Light Orchestra, live at the Winterland. 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

Hugh McDowell. 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Now we're going to do a song. You know this one. You can sing along to this one, funny enough. No? Wrong. I'll tell you in a minute. Now, this one is going to be called, when we get around to it, it's called Showdown.

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1: Howdy, everybody. This is Kurt Erickson from Austin, Texas. 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
2: Now we're going to do something that you're going to enjoy in this one. You can all amaze yourselves by this one. And here he is. I want you to give a warm round of applause to our fabulous violin player, Mick Kaminsky.

0: Nick Kaminsky. How about that? Is that delightful?
1: Carry on with a new single. It's going to be our next single, and it's taken from the Face the Music LP. And this one is called, that man knows, it's called Strange Magic.

0: Thank you. Thank you. The only thing to know now is to get out there and buy it when it comes out.
1: Oh.
0: Hello. Rose's Tire. Spotlight, please. Spotlight.
2: Thank you.
0: Hey, Tommy, over here.
2: They're good, you know, these lads.
0: Hang on, I'll come over here. He's lost us, look. Come on.
3: Does everybody know today is Valentine's Day? Well, we've got a few presents for you.
4: We certainly have. Only a few, though. It is a few.
0: Some for the fellas and all. no, madam, you're not supposed to eat them.

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And if anybody's got two, throw them to the back. If you can get that far. Here's the thing. Here's the thing that started the ELO many moons ago. It's called a 10538 Overture.

0: chance. Now, what we're going to do now, you see, we're going to do now is our latest hit recording, and it's called Evil Woman.
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0: And now, Six's Record Party has passed, just like the 601 show did. But just as before, I have a new show. 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

0: Well, that's it for another Rocket Show. Hope you enjoyed it. Next at 6 p.m. Eastern Time, it's Chris Peterson and Random Records and Stuff. And then at 8 p.m. Eastern Time, it's the Kurt Erickson Fire Sign Theater Replay. 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

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Welcome to Tuesday. It's Michael Godin with you for the next 60 minutes. I strongly suggest you fasten your seatbelts.

0: Raspberries go all the way on Treasure Island Oldies. Welcome to the show for this Tuesday. It's Michael Godin. We heard from Rare Earth with Born to Wander, a song written by Tom Baird, who was a big, big time arranger at Motown. But he was from Toronto, Ontario. Big hit for them, and a good one to start us off, along with Nazareth and Joni Mitchell tune, This Flight Tonight. Welcome, and I'm glad you're aboard the island today.
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Young Rascals on Treasure Island Oldies, a beautiful morning. I wonder, could you technically say we're starting Indian summer? I'm not quite sure, but this is a great one from Poco from '77. It is called Indian Summer.

Redbone, come and get your love on Treasure Island Oldies. It's Michael Godin. I have two cups of coffee in the morning, and I don't drink it anymore for the rest of the day. No reason. I mean, it's not like, oh, the caffeine's going to keep me awake. None of that. It's just I like having a couple of cups of coffee, and then I move on with my day. But it made me think of this song. That's a song by a Hamilton, Ontario native. His name is Ray Materick. This is Linda, Put the Coffee On Tuesday here on Treasure Island Oldies.

The police on Treasure Island oldies, the do-do-do, the da-da-da, along with the Pozo Seco singers, and I Can Make It With You, Baby. It's the Tuesday edition of Treasure Island oldies.

10 for the Poppy family. That is Good Friends on Treasure Island Oldies. A reminder for you for the calendar coming up on the 12th of October. It's the Thanksgiving special on Treasure Island Oldies. And lots of great thankful songs and good food songs, etc. And Friends songs. We'll be celebrating all of those things together on the Thanksgiving special live on the 12th of October. 6 Pacific, 7 Mountain, 8 Central, 9 Eastern, 10 Atlantic. Our start time on WTND in Macomb, Illinois, and the broadcast partner network stations. Well, I guess we'll be having turkey. I love turkey, and Thanksgiving is a good time for it. And the poor turkey. Oh, dear. Another one bites the dust.

0: is.
1: 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He's got a union card and he's practicing hard to play the guitar. Gonna be a big star, yeah, he's gonna go far and carry moonbeams home in a jar. He ordered Chet's guitar core, CO.

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0: going back to 1959 for that piece of jukebox gold. That is Ray Sharp. Ray Sharp, also known as The Sharps. And Linda Lou, some great jukebox gold for you on Treasure Island Oldies.
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I sure would like to have been in the club when that song was recorded. The Ramsey Lewis Trio. Wrapping up things for today on Tuesday on Treasure Island Oldies with Hang On Snoopy. Have a good bye for now.

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2: Who am I?
3: The correct Naval Observatory time is 10 a.m. This time was brought to you by America's largest daylight savings, reminding you that no minute is entirely free.
4: Sheep are very profitable at the present time, and there should be a great increase in the interest shown in building up the flock of this country. Now, decide upon the breed and the type you want. Stick to it with rigid selection and nothing but a high-class purebred buck, and success must follow. As our timber disappears from our hill lands and the grass covers the unsightly nakedness left behind, the poet and the artist may see visions and dream dreams in the midst of the most healthful and beautiful regions on earth, with millions of sheep crowning our hills and mountaintops. May this vision soon be realized and our dream become a reality.
5: I mean, we can be real nice guys or mean sons of bitches. It's all up to us. No, mister, don't look around at the seal poacher, the great white hunter. I'm talking to you, the comfortable American who is trading lives he doesn't own for his physical comforts, who does a dozen plus times more than his individual share of black topping, of power making and resource using, of car driving and bag burning, of taking yours now and to hell with the future, either your future or mine, or the sheep.
6: Your parents brought you up. Don't let them down. Be humble enough to obey. You may give orders someday.
7: Choose your companions with care. You become what they are. Guard your thoughts. What you think you are.
6: Choose only a date who would make a good mate.
7: Be master of your habits, or they will master you.
6: Drive with safety.
8: And arrive.
6: Don't show off when you
8: drive.
6: Stand for something.
8: Or you will fall for anything.
6: Don't let the crowds pressure you.
8: Pressure you.
5: This creed does not apply to unaged corn whiskey when so labeled, or to Scotch whiskey. It also has no application to gin, brandy, rum, cordials, liqueurs, bitters, or other distilled spirits products when they are not labeled as whiskey or as blended whiskey. The Attorney General has ruled that it does not apply to Irish whiskey, Australian malt whiskey, or Scotch-type whiskey. This exception also applies to Canadian whiskey.
2: Well, what is PRD? It's personal research and development, and it flushes out those persons who are saying,
6: I'm not stealing. This is a big company. They'll never miss what I take.
8: I guess we allow our families to eat without paying.
6: I take about $15 a day if you count what I eat.
8: Well, I didn't tell them that I was only staying for 2 months because I felt that it was my business how long I stayed.
9: I use hard narcotics daily. No, I didn't tell them.
10: Have I ever been busted? Many times. You name it. I've done it. Kidnap, armed robbery.
8: I took this job to get enough money to go east.
5: And so, in the course of time, everything that lives in the forest dies, falls to the ground, and sinks slowly through the upper zones of the soil, while various races of invisible multitudes feast upon the debris. They tear apart the structures, release locked-up elements, which then merge to form a fertile jelly that continues the descent into the dark underlying humus. The depth in inches of each layer of the forest soil and the length of time it takes to convert debris to humus varies at every locality according to the types of trees, slope of the ground.
9: Oh, hello. My name's Woody, and I'm a tree. We trees are alive like goats and ducks and people. We feel wind and rain. We feel joy and pain. A tree without a bird or a leaf feels very lonely. Do you know a tree?
11: If you pat a tree on the trunk and say hello, how you doing, the tree will smile.
12: How you doing? Hey, tree.
4: Put a frog in an anthill. Powder the skeleton obtained. Mix it with bat blood and dried flies and make it into tiny buns. Add them to the food of one you want.
5: One question is still unanswered. How can a tree, without a pump, force tons of water to flow upward against gravity? The pipelines in the wood are microscopically slender, so the column of water is drawn into practically weightless threads, although continuous from its roots to its leaves. The water molecules on the surface of a drop of water strongly cohere, and in extremely slender threads of water, all molecules are surface.
13: Near the surface of the Garland Industrial Area, meet me in the back of the El Conquistador Club.
4: To keep away witchcraft and disease, anoint yourself with black wool and butter. 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
5: Double, double photosynthesis.
9: All right, now on this tour, some of the animals you won't see in the big oil swamp are the bog turtle. Over there, you won't see any western bristlebirds, no broad-nosed gentle lemurs.
12: Mommy?
9: Now, there's no brown teal here
12: Mommy,
9: anymore.
12: Mommy, I just thought I saw
9: none of those
12: a bristlebird.
9: Indian buffaloes.
10: No, of course, it might take 100 million years to get forests going again, probably countless millions more to install in them creatures resembling animals and birds, but the microorganisms which fill the niches of the biosphere are, on the whole, unaffected.
7: Welcome to a microorganism national state park.
4: To make a man imagine he is a bear, you must dissolve or boil the brains and heart of a bear in new wine and give anyone to drink out of the skull.
6: Give that bear some wine.
4: If a
7: he's
4: century
7: drunk
4: be
7: already
4: the blood
7: and
4: of
7: he's
4: a female lapwing
7: drunk.
4: Or a black plover and be put with oil in a lamp, all that they compass about shall believe themselves to be witches, and one shall believe another that his head is in heaven and his feet in earth.
9: Well, of course, then you won't see any of these Cape Mountain zebras over here. Up on that tree, see up there? You don't see
4: what?
9: No flaming red cardinal.
12: Hey, look, Mommy, no flaming red cardinal up there. Did you just see the no birds?
14: Jimmy, just stay here.
12: Am I crazy?
14: Hold on to my leg, Jimmy.
12: Which one?
5: Earthworms are the only creatures other than the deep diggers who bring the outside world with them that sometimes inhabit the humus homeland of the bacteria. Twice a year, in late spring and late fall, earthworms knock off their work in the upper zones and eat their way as much as 4 feet downward into the humus. There they sit out the hot, dry summer and the cold, dry winter. However, it would be hard to disturb anything as small as the humus bacteria. A million in a worm full of soil could ride through an earthworm gut and exit at the rear end without being disturbed in the least. Besides the earthworm, the only other animal reported to enjoy eating forest humus is the gorilla.
4: The gall of the cow beautifies the face when applied to it and removes corns. When cow dung is fumigated under the chair of a woman in labor, the birth is easy. Made into a plaster, the dung cures epilepsy, gout, and the diseases of the spleen.
10: The rule requires that there shall be sufficient interior light in retail premises to make possible the immediate identification of patrons in the premises. This is to assist in enforcement so far as minors and intoxicated persons are concerned
6: Where's
10: and to aid
6: bear?
10: The licensee
6: Wait,
10: in this respect.
6: Turn up the lights in here. Where's
7: you're
6: that bear?
7: You're not a bear. You're a man who needs a shave, who's wearing a hairy coat.
4: But guiltiest of all are the parents who don't want to see, who will not say no to their children and yes to their mothers, even when the situation demands it, who, rather than risk losing their kid's approval for a day or a week, would rather risk losing their kid to drugged addiction and morality corruption.
9: Dear editor, our TV is dark more times than on anymore. As we deplore the long-haired, bearded, unkempt look of the present-day singers, masters of ceremonies, actors, and all the others. This is something of a fad, and it is making me sick. I like a clean-cut, well-groomed-looking mailman. I know that this is their own decision, but it is our decision to refuse to look at them.
4: Marcia, the dry dung of a puppy, powdered and administered in a potion, cures jaundice. Mixed with oil of roses, it cures ulcers. The fat of a puppy is an ingredient of some elixirs and ointments to preserve health. The black dog is a symbol of evil and is often considered the animal of the devil. However, its gall, made into a perfume, will prevent witchcraft and keep away evil spirits when anointed on the walls of a house. To win a man's love, dry the liver of a bitch and add it to his drink.
10: Of course, around here on the left, you don't see any of that forest anymore. You know, that was a pretty nice forest there. It was filled with all those finches and bristlebirds and those things. You know, the greatest forest fires in American history hit forests with a high percentage of spruce, pine, and fir trees. Of course, you don't see any of them around here, you know.
6: I remember my grandfather told me.
10: Yes, Ree.
6: My great-grandfather told him.
10: Yep.
6: His grandfather, his daddy.
10: Yeah, he's dead now, though, isn't he?
6: Oh, yeah, he's been under pushing daisies for longer than I cared to remember.
9: Is that your dad?
10: That's true.
9: Your dad?
6: My dad's dead, but my dad's dad is dead, too.
9: What did he tell you?
6: He told me that in the old days, they used to celebrate the 4th of July by shooting off all the available fireworks and gunpowder they had out in these camps, mining in the kind of timber camps.
9: Yeah.
6: And there's this one 4th of July when they set up a big anvil. And they put a whole bunch of gunpowder underneath it. They shot the thing off. That anvil went 200-300 feet yards into the air
9: long.
6: And fell down. And the fire, the resulting fire and explosion, unfortunately spread to the forest and burned
15: Oh, all over that mountainside. It wasn't until about 6-7 months later that the rains finally put it out.
16: Well, you know something
17: That's funny.
16: You know something? You know what the biggest forest fire was in the history of the United States? You know when started?
15: No,
16: yes, Cherie. That was in October 1971. You know what happened the same time?
15: Smokey the Bear kicked over a lamp?
16: No, Cherie. Mrs. O'Leary's cow kicked over.
15: Oh, I was just kidding.
16: In Chicago. That's right. Oh, happened at the same time.
7: A propane camper stove.
16: That's the one that
7: I remember, right.
16: Million acres of white pine burned
15: We've
16: out there.
15: We've never forgiven the Irish for that.
16: That's on your left.
7: Or the cows. Never forgotten them either.
16: Yeah.
18: And over here, of course, you won't see any more of those European bisons, no Persian fallow deers, no small beard false
4: Almost all parts of the eagle's body have magic virtue.

0: Hello up there. Good evening, dear friends, ladies and gentlemen, bozos and bozoettes, and all the newcomers tonight. Welcome to a Fireside Chat for September 3rd, 2026. My name is DJ Tweeny, a.k.a. Kurt Erickson from Austin, Texas, and I'll be spinning the myths for you for the next couple of hours. We haven't heard David Osmond's solo album, How Time Flies, in quite a while, so we're going to revisit the wonderful album this evening. To go with it, Cat's put together a series of space-related fire sign bits, including the Mark Time episodes from Fools in Space. Let's get started with How Time Flies. Here's what Fire Sign has to say about the album. David Osmond's 1973 hi-fi sci-fi adventure, How Time Flies, is set in the world of 1999. Mark Time, interstellar traveler, returns to Earth after a 20-year journey with some compelling holographic video. Expecting a hero's welcome, he finds he's been all but forgotten and battles to protect his video from sinister forces. Meanwhile, a pesky black hole threatens to mangle Time and Tide. Among the voice talent featured on this album are fellow Fire Sign members Phil Proctor and Peter Bergman. I would also point out that Harry Shearer is featured as one of the play characters, Jim House of Fire, in the skit The Years in Your Ears. Ladies and gentlemen, How Time Flies.
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4: 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Below, Mark.
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4: A-OK.
2: Punch up.
4: BMF.
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3: Basic manual function.
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2: You are
4: A-OK.
2: Mark.
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4: System.
2: Please. 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
4: 52.
6: Happy New Year, Mark. This is Angela, and we're going to let you wake up to some really schmoozy programming. But first, let's do a memory check. Pipe up. Don't worry about being groggy. I know you'll be doing just fine. I've got a funny one for you. Channel 001. Who was Dewey Duck?
7: Huh?
4: System
2: in.
4: Your
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4: Indicate
2: failure.
4: Difficulty.
2: Failure
4: in.
2: Mic drain battery. Repeat
4: count.
2: Ding. Please.
8: Testing 4.
9: Testing 5.
10: Good morning.
9: Dewey was Donald's nephew. At least that's what he and Daisy claimed. And if anybody's listening down there, I've got a terrible backache here.
6: That's right, Mark. 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
7: Testing, testing.
9: 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This sounds real bad, system. 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
10: Entertainment closeout. Jim and Nellie House of Fire. Rolling. Anytime, Jim.
11: One.
5: Two.
12: Three.
11: One. Two.

0: the years in your ears, mid-century to century 2000. This is an audio history of your first 50 years, Mark, prepared for your entertainment by the Graphophone Entertainment Group. In 1950, when you were born like so many others like you, this busy nation hung out a clean hand to the victims of the past and discovered the mouse-tongued enema of tomorrow. Primitive, black-and-white, single-system TEEV obsessed the snowbound American family and you. Nobody wanted to remember anything, but they taught you drop drill. Remember, Nellie?
1: Yes, Jim. They were the fabulous 50s, a lavish epoch of rhinestones and chrome, set against the basic black of daily life. While your lucky mom drove a hard top and a dishwasher, Pop relaxed with a flat top and his choice of newspapers.
0: Wasn't that something? But you were too young then to be a juvenile delinquent, and not old enough to care by the time was up for the old gym. Before you could help it, you were growing to adult manhood in the swinging 60s.
1: By 1960, color was an everyday necessity. That way, within a few short years, the once easy choice between mom and bad and good and dad had to be made in the marketplace of public confusion. Famous heroes came and went. Business improved.
0: Boy, did it. A few have a nice days afterwards in a wartime frenzy. Americans all over the world went to the moon and back. When the trip was out of sight, they thought they had nothing to show for it but some dirty pictures. And that was what most everybody wanted.
1: I'll say, Jim, nearing the end of your second decade, Mark, just when it seemed as if everything you had in mind was legal and life was one big suitcase, it was time to get tough again from the top down.
2: Bring us together.
0: The sober 70s, soft on the inside, damage resistant on the outside. A hungry people learned to eat buffalo and crow, while its elected bureaucracy was retired to celebrate the revolution.
1: Folks young and old began to think more about their mobile homes now that they could watch the recreation of their choice on the new imported double screen. Many believed that God had come back. We all wore old clothes.
0: I'm still wearing them. And then after a long string of local fireworks, first of the oil wars exploded. Business improved. Public interest declined. The president needed a volunteer, Mark. You were it. And so the Pegasus leaped skyward that sultry spring morning in 1979.
1: You were only 30 when you left for Planet X. How old do you think you are now?
0: Well, that's a question for the computers here.
1: Back here, it was business as usual.
0: The Irish-Israeli crisis.
1: The near-tragic Latin American devaluation.
0: The Pacific energy conflict.
1: The pirate raids of 85 and 86.
0: Those something. And yet at home, things slowed down a lot. Eco-planning and life system improvement, together with the population stabilization program under President Bolt, created the North American Village Movement. By 1988, just as you were entering the orbit of Planet X, political life began to become a thing of the past.
1: Some called them the empty 80s, but now others are being naughty in the naked 90s. New words like Navshmavkapa,
0: Boltorama,
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0: Zepline,
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0: Songkwo Run Shanyen,
1: new tourist nations like Amazonia and Namland.
0: And a few surprises, Mark. For instance, a new head in Rushmore National Park, and final elimination of the combustion engine, 2 years ahead of schedule.
1: Yes, it's nicer to be alive in 1995.
0: I'll say.
1: And it will be a flash to have you back. Sorry we haven't been able to bring you right up to date, but very soon now the Cape will be shut back, terminating the North American effort in space. Except, of course, for you.
0: That's right, Mark. And what a time you've missed. It's been entertaining to share it with you on The Years in Your Ears. This is Jim.
1: And Nellie Housefire saying,
3: So long until last time again.
0: This entertainment brought to you by GEG. Look for Graphophone loop holos and magna players everywhere. I remember rivers, Nellie.
1: Mmm.
2: Nice job there, Jim Nell. End tape 53.
4: System in.
5: Hello, Mark.
4: Punch up.
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7: Bathroom.
6: Your.
7: Spacesuit.
8: Landing phase.
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6: Monitor.
4: Big.
7: Music.
4: Circus.
6: Circuit.
4: Circuit.
6: Circuit.
4: In.
9: Happy landing!
7: Mark.

0: fellow Americans. It's a far, far better thing. This is the first step.
1: Hello, up there!
0: Who's that down there?
1: Get in the gantry lift! It still works!
0: What?
1: Get in!
2: Okay, push down!
3: Jesus Christ.
2: Hey, son, you come in right on time. Hope you ain't disappointed there ain't more of a reception. My name's Tweenie. This whole place is abandoned, you know. Nobody cares anymore. I don't care. It's a government job, though. And they're hard to... Ah, here you are.
4: Welcome to President's Memorial Space Museum.
3: Well, they didn't tell me what to expect.
4: Well, they didn't want to bring you down, I suppose. That's a joke. Bring you down. Lift. How you feel?
3: Well, I feel... I guess I feel all right. I'd like to get out of this suit.
4: Suit yourself. We got some soft clothes fixed up for you. Right in the hot room. Over there. You go in, wash up, change. Decontaminate yourself, please. I got to turn on the lights in the old Pegasus hangar. There's a little surprise for you in there.
3: Really?
4: Well, not really, but close enough. You gonna be okay?
3: Yeah, I'm just a little confused. You go ahead and do what you have to do.
4: Oh, look, I'm just here to help you. Let me hold on to those bulky things for you. Must be the holo log of the trip, right? Well,
3: that's right. They are a little hard to hold with these gloves on.
4: Well, let me take them off your hands.
3: All right.
4: No, no, not the gloves. The tapes.
3: No, I need to hold on to those.
4: No, fella, look at that. You just go get your brains washed. Now pick these things up.
3: Listen, be very careful
4: with
3: those.
4: Yeah, go right in there.
3: None of them are labeled at all.
4: That's okay. Don't worry about a thing.
3: Listen, those are very valuable.
4: Close the door behind you. Please, close that door. Good. I gotta send this in. Now, let's see. Tape secured. S-E-C. Final program. P. Print back. Okay. Whoa, she's cooking now. Hey, behind me. Hey, you hungry?
5: What?
4: I say, you hungry?
5: Oh, sure, I could eat something solid. How about some coffee?
4: Solid coffee? You're grounded now. I got that real thing bubbling here on the flash. You just go ahead and finish that shower.
5: Hey, listen, what about these big bags of...
4: Now I just better test these waxworks out again.
6: The time is now
4: 4:44. There she goes. Oh, real patriotic. A little loud, though. All set. You gonna be much longer?
5: Not if I don't have to shave.
4: Oh, no, just come on out like you are.
5: Hey, did you pick up those tapes?
4: Ask me no questions. And I'll tell you no lies. No sense leaving them big doors open. Look at them mother's bowl. Oh, that's a little cozier now.
0: I'll just leave the waste bags inside. Hey, Tweenie? Hey, where are you?
4: Over here! Look! Surprise! Still too damn loud! That's better.
7: Renting the curtain of the starry night descends bold Pegasus from distant flight. Hail, explorer, hero, friend. Welcome back to Brother Earth again. How appropriate these innocuous words seem beside the big thrill you must feel as you return down home after 20 long and short years, Mark. And what a similar thrill your real friends and employers would feel if they could be with you now in person. Only the inchoate passage of time has rendered this impractical. Here, however, through the miracle of interloid crystal memory and Bolterama, I am honored to introduce your old chief, Intendant General George Gorgon, commander of this space agency, retired.
8: My version. Welcome back to the blessed blue world, Mark. That's right. We're still waiting for you down here. And all of us, officers and employees alike will be so proud and relieved when you make it home. Well, my boy, heaps of changes have gone right on by in the course of time since 79, so I'll expect you'll have a lot to catch up on in your personal life, and so we won't keep you waiting here too long. I know what a fistful of pressure you've been under out there.
4: Looks real, don't he?
8: And of course, your back pay and a bonus is waiting for you.
3: I don't remember.
8: As well as one heck of a USYNC service pension plan. I want to recommend it to you. Not to mention a tour with the Active Duty Retirement Corps. So, at ease, Mark. And let's keep in touch.
7: Thank you, George. Now, Mark, let's go to Landfill, California, where the beautiful Roxanne Pavement, Dark Star of the Mandatory Entertainment Corps, awaits to talk to you.
6: I am unbelievably honored to be here at remote Indio Perdido Lake near the bank of the lusty Colorado River, where an earth-moving miracle is taking place as far as the eye can see.
4: What a piece of asphalt.
6: Yes, Mark. This is Panorama Land 2000. 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Wherever you stand, sit or lie in Panorama Land 2000, there will always be something new. As the nation cleans its drawers of the 20th century in preparation for the millennial year of century 2000, it is fitting that you should return on the heels of the century. Naturally, it will be exciting to hear what you have to tell, and even more exciting to show your own story here as an example to others. Congratulations from Panorama Land 2000.
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9: All rights removed.
7: And now, the honor you've been waiting for. Here is William D. Gazetchhorn, president of our country.
10: Like Andrew Carnegie Gazetchhorn and other great Americans, congratulations on your tough stake. Well done.
11: Who the hell is that?
10: If you are seeing and hearing me now, as I know you are, in the comfort of my own backyard, it means the welcome and honorable bringing to a conclusion not only of a historic undertaking unequaled in time, but also to our nation's work up in the sky that took shape out of political reality over the generator ago.
4: Poor bugger's gone.
10: Even
4: now.
10: Though we are now passing on to other more conservative, more entertaining uses of our nation's resource systems, your great achievement reflects on all of us, even those of us who are not involved. And so, a proud and mumbled thank you. And I hope that Mrs. Gazetchhorn and myself and Buddy and Junior Gazetchhorn can all meet with you in person some afternoon or evening in the future.
4: Thank you. Score.
7: And he means it too, Mark. And now, your military and technical escort will assist in making you as comfortable as possible after your arrival.
4: Means me.
7: When time permits, you will be guided to the nearest transport station or zeppeline for shipment to any current destination. So, a friendly and personal so long for now.
3: So that's it? That's all there is?
7: Speaking of the Isoloid Company, this has been Freddie Burns.
4: Well, it's got a mite hazy over the last few years, but it's still a damn good Lloyd for my money. Not that I paid for it.
3: No. Wait. That's so long, Johnny. Glad you could make it. Don't vid us. We'll vid you.
4: All except for a check and a couple of medals. I put them right there next to your coffee cup.
3: Well, I'll be a son of a duck.
4: I'll drink to that. Come on, fella. Drink up. Have a little hot lava. I've Java.
3: Well, if that's it, Tweeny, then... And here's to our immediate retirement.
4: Okay. Retirement. What a dear word. Yep. I remember the day They brought the simulaser in here to show that thing first time. It was lonely even then. Nobody had come out to the museum since, 89. Too busy.
3: Tweenie?
4: Too much to do at home.
3: Tweenie, this coffee,
4: Yeah, good and strong, yeah. That's the way I like it.
3: I feel faint,
4: He fell right over. Mission accomplished! I better call control before I get deflated by... Oops!
9: Over there, Manny. They're both out all right. That old tweenie's nothing but a damp rag.
10: Well, fold him up neat. They might want to use him again. Then take the big guy outside and put him in the sling so Mr. M can hoist him up to the Zep. I'll find the memory loops.
9: Well, they're probably in the hot room with his face closed.
10: Nope. These are them all over the floor here.
9: Hey, give me a hand with the gent's feet, Manny.
10: All right, all right.
11: The time is now 5:55.
9: What about the clock,
11: time
9: lady?
11: To continue to
10: leave
11: make
10: it.
11: News
10: they can tell if you turn it off.
11: On
10: look
11: New
10: out,
11: City's
10: you dummy. Hold his head up.
11: News
10: I'll come
11: system.
10: Back for the loop.
9: Who are you calling a dummy?
11: Good morning, Tweenie, darling. This is Lady Anne, a happy home service of Adult Systems Unlimited. This morning, we're featuring real coverage of the revolt on Garbage Island. More about the giant parakeets and events as they happen.
6: The return of Pegasus Alpha in the pre-dawn hours this morning from its 20-year voyage to what was then called Planet X was marked, or marred today, by the apparent abduction of its only occupant, a volunteer Arconaut with no previous experience in outer space. When met by a government tweenie at the abandoned space museum, the pilot was recovering from his artificial welcome and preparing to tell his story to important news people everywhere when he evidently disappeared. Also allegedly missing are the valuable memory loops containing the complete record of the Pegasus' long tour.
11: Bugs in the water and the biggest birthday cake in the world after this time check from today's favorite energy source, carbon recycling.
12: At the hole, the time is 6 a.m., Eastern Zip Zone.
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14: 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Dispose of the packaging materials you have just removed very carefully. 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Thank you.
13: 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The M-strip you can see traveling under the protective window is the image source. So, have a good time. Thanks to the bold folks at Graphophone Entertainment Group. 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
3: The black hole could be a gravity vacuum. It pulled the Pegasus right out of orbit. Seems to be a delay in the transfer circuit somewhere. I'll repeat that. The system won't operate, and we're descending rapidly, making adjustments on a course right for Planet X. And there's the planet, that sandy-colored semi-sphere tilting up on the left there. It appears to have one moon, but it's gone around the edge now. It looked like it was all water to me. I don't want to waste this portal loop, so I'll stop here. No sensation of motion. Oh, damn. I think the gravity waves are affecting this recall unit. Anyway, I'll focus out now there on the surface. It looks like Pismo Beach with no water out there, and we're coming in fast. Situation report? I sure wish I had some company and some good dope. Otherwise, I feel fine. Okay.
0: They said you were crazy, General, but you were right. This is the first contact between man, me, and alien people. Or it will be in a couple of minutes. I sure hope these pictures are going into loop storage, because this recall is still not working very well, and I banged it up getting out. I'm set up looking out across a big oily sump here and away from the sand dune the Pegasus landed in. And by the way, gentlemen, there's another spacecraft over there, and it isn't one of ours. Oh, all right, those moving figures out there, that's them. It's hard to see in the magnetic light. The colors and images are all slippery. They seem to be flying toward me with the sand blowing and billowing up all around them. Well, they are flying. Look at that!
16: Great galaxies, look at that! Focus up on that incredible face, Manny.
14: Okay, sir. There, fine as a gnat's hair, Mr. M.
16: Manny, we possess the first close-up gram of a man from outer space.
14: Gee, sure looks pretty. Say, maybe it's a woman from outer space.
16: Whichever, this is the preservation of an historic moment.
0: Oh.
16: Uh-huh. Seems like our traveling amigo is coming out of his coffee slumber. Switch off that Planet X loop, Manny, and give him the birds.
14: Here comes the birds.
16: Ah, yes, yes. Duck the sparrows.
14: Sparrows duck.
16: Filter the ducks.
14: Filter ducks.
16: Now punch up the forest awakens.
14: Oh, boy.
16: Ah, more orange in the sun. Focus the trees. Good, now we're ready. Now it's time for our guest to awaken. Tell him to wake up, shortstop.
9: Up and at him, spaceman. Up and at him, spaceman.
3: Landing. Look out.
16: That's right, Mark. Sit up. Look at the wonders of nature all around you and try to see my sleight of hand in front of your eyes.
3: I was dreaming. I thought I was back on Planet X.
16: Planet X is but a dream image now, space traveler.
3: Where's the old man? What time is it?
16: Tell our amigo the time, shortstop.
9: Either 6 to 9 or 9 to 6.
16: Poor shortstop, he never learned to read out. But pardon me, you haven't met my crew or myself. I am the multitacular Mr. Motion, master of amazination. Thus, as my reputation. Thank you. That ambient noise there by the twinkling huckleberry tree is my very rebendable shortstop.
9: Anything he can say, I can say louder.
16: And standing behind that undulating gorse bush is Manny Grossero. He, like the shortstop, is of my own creation. Say hello, Manny.
14: Good night, Gracie.
16: Oh, hopeless robot.
3: I must be in a time lag. This is a deja vu.
16: No, no, Mark. Some of this is real, I assure you.
3: But what about these little guys, these robots, puppets? What are they?
16: Oh, they have no strings, amigo. They are totally independent misters, MRs, multiple rebendables, my own process. Thank you, Mark.
3: Just a minute now. Just a second. Where's the old codger with the coffee? Where did he go? And what am I doing in the woods? This is some retirement.
16: He was just a tweenie, Mark. A blow-up government man in an overblown government job. I didn't program him. I just took advantage of the situation. Why, but for me, the incredible pictures you brought back would have long already been lost. Instead, they have joined my exquisite collection.
3: But you can't show those loops.
16: Oh, we can now. We spent all morning tuning the amazination system to deflect them with some degree of tridimensionality.
3: You mean you have playback circuits for...
16: Circus? You should have seen the circus I used to have. Playing up and down the Rocky Mountains. The first Zepp carnival in the world. Always arrived disguised as a thunderstorm. Motion is hair. People have no...
3: No, I meant circuits.
16: I know what you meant, amigo. Certainly, I have the necessary equipment. You've been away a long time. It's all astro surplus now. Everybody's got the stuff. But only we have the perfect image of Planet X.
3: Well, we seem to be the only people who are interested.
16: In a manner of speaking. Oh, you could go down to New City, but it's all news all the time down there. Anything you might have to say would be just as important as anything else. The news, shortstop.
9: Brazilian bees sighted off coast. Man returns from outer space. Robots win 13-7. Ho ho, who cares?
3: Well, they care, don't they?
16: Only for each other, amigo. No, only free floaters like myself are entertained by entertainment of this quality.
17: But this is not entertainment. This is real.
16: Amigo, it's all entertainment. You went on location, took sophisticated equipment, and made pretty pictures of what you saw. That's entertainment. Trouble is, the government thinks it'll confuse people. Kill the birds, Manny.
18: Right you are, Mr. Motion. Bang, bang.
17: What?
16: Ah, thought you were outdoors, did you not, amigo? Dim out the sun, Manny. Ah, such is the patented miracle of Amazination, realer than life itself. And now, voila, this is my living room.

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1: Amigo, the tattered remnants of government were sending you to a remote retirement camp and would have put those marvelous pictures in atomic storage underneath the Pacific Ocean. 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Copies will be sold to the few who can afford to collect such rarities.
0: Put this blimp down and let me off.
1: Blimp! Do you think this is a blimp? Manny!
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3: I've launched the flag and sent up the signal flares, but it's no use. They don't seem to see me. Mounted on those rippling sheets or carpets of energy. Look at them go. Hey! Earth says hello! Hello! No, it's no use. They don't seem to be able to hear or see me. The energy carpets are settling down now out there by the alien spacecraft. I'll just swivel this thing around so you can see. Ah, there it is. My God, it looks like a gas station out there. The machine has great pipes coming out of it, burrowing down into the sump. I think it's sucking fluid out of the sand, replenishing its fuel supply, maybe.
4: This is the weirdest thing I've ever seen! The aliens seem to be attacking the machine! Flashes of energy go bouncing off the fuel pipes! The ship is spitting oil back at the people, and the little fires are breaking out all over the sand there! One alien seems to be making a daredevil attack from his carpet on the Pegasus! Hey! If you break that, there's no way in hell I'll ever get back to Earth! Stop! Stop!
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6: Persons, a hole of the black persuasion in the wall of space has been discovered and it's moving towards you on Earth at a very high rate of speed. Now, what does this mean? First, it means that the universe is now collapsing. And secondly, we have every reason to believe that on or about the first or second of next year, this, hole will pass through our part of the galaxy. Or perhaps it would be more accurate to say our part of the galaxy will pass through it. Scientifically speaking, this could spell the end to civilization as we know it. Or on the other hand, we may certainly have a conclusive answer soon to the question of infinity. Stay tuned and thanks.
5: And thank you, Doctor. This is continuous emergency program override, now on a reduced power basis.
3: Bingle is ready.
5: At this time, we proudly take you right through to senior commentator W.C. Bingle, currently riding the thrilling Jungle Bug Ride at Panoramaland 2000.
7: An astounding report from Dr. Sweetheart, which appeared to transfix nearly a million Panoramaland guests, residents, and entertainers. From here, with a view toward the southeast, we could see all the varied amusement sources suddenly overload, and many entire buildings and such major points of interest as the Snowy Alps vanish before our eyes, only to be replaced by the handsome, benign face of that noted scientist.
8: Hey, Walter, baby!
7: Yeah, Jim, is this Jim Dundee over the Great Wall of China?
8: Hi, Macy, you bet your life, baby! That's right, I'm down here with the world's most popular drinking areas, you understand? The South Polar Lounge. Yes, where everything is nice, and they do it twice. And everybody here is waiting for the $1 million jackpot number to come up, man. And you know there's a lot of sincere confusion about just what the doctor said.
7: Do they appear to be concerned about the certain astronomical crisis?
8: Oh, they say too much too soon.
7: Thank you, Jack.
8: Yes.
7: You know, as I look down over St. Peter's Square, teeming with a capacity audience, the ever-changing wonderland of vistas still blinking and flashing back into action.
8: Far
7: to my
8: right
7: is the beautifully recreated Taj Mahal, just fading back in. Mm. Well, I'm impressed most of all with the serene mood, the lack of comprehension.
8: I can dig it, man. Right on. Oh, I know what you're saying, Bingle. These folks that come here have invested a lot of credit in having a fine time while the time is right.
7: Here's news in the making, Joe. Reporter Arnie Zonker, station.

0: over an Eiffel Tower parking says...
1: Say it.
0: He's been talking with a Zeppelin transport officer who swears the missing Pegasus pilot returned with alien monsters.
1: Oh, God!
0: And that half the country is already in their hands.
1: Oh.
0: Your claws.
1: Oh, great, sound like the end of the world all over again, man. 6 to 5 of the waking people I talked to want to know who's going to take the responsibility, Bingo.
0: Do you remember anything like it, Jack?
1: Not since 69, man.
0: Sorry to interrupt, but we're going out to Chiquita Bandana in Monument Valley.
1: Out there, where the wind is heavy.
2: Thank you, and hello, Walter. I'm in the torch room of the Statue of Liberty right now, one of the tallest of the monuments here. And immediately to my right, I think you can see the enormous old-fashioned Zeppelin just settling slowly into a docking position between these two historic landmarks. Pulses of high energy are flickering and crawling all over the surface of the Zepp, and weird figures have appeared in the air around it. It's very close now. I can see a figure in the window.
3: Hey,
2: it's only
3: there.
2: About 20 feet above me.
3: Hold this rope.
2: He's dropping down a rope.
3: Hold on.
2: I think I have to hold on.
3: Look out
2: Walter,
3: below.
2: Walter.
1: Oh, get a hold of that, friends. What an unbelievable scene. You just would not believe it. The Zepp appears to be exploding. But wait a minute. No, it's as if a sandstorm was billowing around it. Now, wait a minute. Let me see here. Got to get my binoculars straight. And in the midst, there's a spaceman there. You see him there? An American spaceman just struggling with an alien being.
4: Oh,
1: gracious, they look like they're naked. And if I'm lying, I'm dying. Now it's floating free, and the two figures tumbling over and over in a desperate conflict. Wait a minute. Now back to Monument Valley.
2: Jack, the Zepp has torn loose from its mooring here in the wake of that great electrical battle, and it's floating off now past the Eiffel Tower, very near the Stonehenge Beltway.
5: He's got my dream loops. There's a lot of personal, intimate things in those things.
2: Mark, you're the man who went to sleep for your country so many years ago.
5: Those tapes were never meant to be shown.
2: Can you explain what you're doing here in Panorama
5: Land? I mean, look at the aliens, for example. Look at that one humping the entire state building. They do that all the time.
2: Mark, can you tell us what happened when you returned to Earth?
5: Am I speaking to everyone?
0: That's right, Mark.
5: Well, it's about time. It's a far, far better thing I'm doing now.
6: Control. System. On.
5: What?
6: You are...
5: In...
7: Black. Hole.
6: Again. You are...
8: A-OK.
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9: 11:58.
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0: We just heard David Osmond's 1973 solo album, How Time Flies. Now it's time for a station break. Howdy everybody, this is Kurt Erickson from Austin, Texas. Just wanted to remind you about my Radio Free Roadkill show on Tuesday evenings, starting at 6 p.m. Central Time, where we play lots of music and comedy bits and take your live request from the chat room. 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
0: 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Nowcat's put together a string of space-themed Firesign bits for us. It starts out with David Osmond's George Tirebiter character being interviewed on PBS in 1986. Then we'll hear the three Mark Time episodes from Fools in Space, Hubble Trouble from the NPR show Heat, and Odds and Ends from the Duke of Madness Motors collection. Ladies and gentlemen, George Tirebiter.
4: Some of the great moments from manned space flight. Not necessarily what's going on at the Voyager 2 at the moment. As far as we know, nobody is aboard.
5: We just wanted to wake folks up.
4: We wanted to wake people up, yes. You're watching Neptune All Night that is being broadcast throughout the country here from WHYY in Philadelphia. And we have as a guest here a member of the radio and television and filmmaking community who's had a long and distinguished career. He first made his appearance at the Century of Progress Exposition in 1933. Portraying the young Thomas Edison in The Pageant of Electricity. He soon moved on to roles in local radio shows and became a well-known performer by the age of 17. And he's traveled around, been involved in science fiction radio. And I'd like to welcome here to Neptune All Night, George Tirebiter. Thank you very much. I understand you're the only science fiction filmmaker ever to stage a movie on Neptune. Why Neptune, George?
6: Well, it's wonderful to be with you on this historic occasion. It's not much easier to get my voice to you from Washington State than it is to get the signals from Neptune. But I'm pleased to discuss this old film of mine with you. This was during the early 1950s. There was a great cycle of those classic movies like Destination Moon and Invaders from Mars, you know, and so there was a tremendous rush to bring out these alien space travel movies. The plots were, you know, we go there or they come here, pretty much. That was it. And they'd used up the moon pretty well. They had the big sound stage set over at Paranoid Pictures. They did those lunar landings with Mr. Armstrong there, I think, years later. It looked just like it anyway. But, Mars is Ours. I did that as a serial for Captain Equinox. He was sort of our Commando Cody hero type. He wore a safari suit, a football helmet, dark glasses, you know. And he had a reverse twist on that War of the Worlds idea, where we go get them before they come and get us. It was a kind of a Cold War science fiction movie. That was very good. And we had Catwoman of Venus, sort of a sleazy jungle movie. You know, Venus was supposed to be covered with a rainforest. That's what all those pulp writers we hired at a penny a word, they told us that. They did Radar Zombies. The Radar Zombies were from the cold side of Mercury. They wore ski parkas with little flashlights for their eyes. And there was Atomic Invaders from Planet X. There was Texas Rangers versus the Ring People from Saturn. We were running very low on planets, Sedge. That was how I came to Neptune.
4: Well, what about Pluto?
6: Oh, Pluto. Well, Walt Disney had a copyright on Pluto. Who'd come to see They Came from Pluto, anyway? It sounds like a cartoon about singing ticks. So, that left Neptune and Jupiter. And, of course, that other planet that no one can pronounce the name of. I wouldn't even want to say it. No,
4: you don't even want to try to mispronounce it, no.
6: Frankly, Sedge, you know, I think we'd have been a lot better off if they'd called that planet Herschel. Doesn't that have a nice ring to it? Mars, Venus, Jupiter, Saturn, Herschel, Neptune, and Pluto. Astrologers would have a good time with that, too, I think. Your Herschel is a retrograde in the fourth house, which means to expect a surprise visit from your brother-in-law, I suppose, or something like that. Anyway.
4: George.
6: Gas music from Jupiter. That was a musical from Metro. They made it in true color. It wasn't, of course. It was seafoam green and red, the color of the stuffing and jelly donuts, you know. They showed it all the worst movie marathons. Well, so it was up to me, Sedge. I was blacklisted. I was writing under an assumed name, George Typewriter, at the smallest and most pathetic studio in Culver City. What choice did I have? None. So I wrote 13 episodes of Nomads from Neptune, one of the last serials ever made.
4: Well, what did Neptune look like in your movie, George? We're seeing pictures now. What did it look like in your film?
6: Well, oddly enough, I'm seeing these same pictures, and it looked quite similar to what we're seeing now, a big, fuzzy, blue ball. Wait a minute. Maybe that's Pete Rose I'm looking at. No, that's Triton. I've been watching a lot of television today. Well, we had one of those arousing science fiction magazine cover artists did paintings for us, and he just came up with this blue ball. It was quite nice. Also, the female costumes, they were very nice, too. Well, but the trick was, now, let me tell you this. We knew that Triton, this moon, it went backward in its orbit. So I landed Commander Mark Time, official representative of the Circumsolar Federation, on Triton, which had been going backward for so long that it worked just like a time machine. Triton flung Mark forward into the past.
4: Very clever plotting. Was there an alien monster in your film?
6: Oh, George? Alien monsters all over the place. But we had a very small budget for those kinds of things. It was from this movie that expression that you may have heard, worser than a Neptunian Nessie, came from. Nessie was a sort of a methane sea monster that leaped in and out of those gas bergs up there on Triton, made entirely out of cheesecloth dipped in cream of wheat. Not much money for special effects.
4: Well, I haven't seen Nomads from Neptune, George. I assume it's in an archive somewhere nowadays.
6: Oh, well, here's the end of the story, Sed. It's lost forever. The entire archive of master prints from Monarch Studios destroyed, completely destroyed by fire. A raging brush fire on Mulholland Drive burned to the ground. The great structure which housed these priceless prints. It was a two-car garage belonging to an old-time director of those B-movies, a fellow named Spencer Bennett. No, I'm afraid that Nomads from Neptune was released only once in 1955 on a double bill with Arizona Serenade. It starred Tim McCoy and, I don't know, either Abbott and Costello or Ronnie Reagan. It may be both of them. I don't know.
4: Well, George, we look forward also to hearing more of this in your biography when it comes out. I want to thank you for joining us, Hollywood legend George Typewriter.
6: Well, thank you, Sedge, and a fond farewell to that little Voyager wherever it goes now.
4: George Typewriter and his longtime associate David Osman are frequent hosts for public radio programs, including Radio Movies, From the Bride and the Sunday Show. Osman's most recent interplanetary adventure is The War of the Worlds 50th anniversary production starring Jason Robards, which he directed. It'll be once again heard over many public radio stations this coming Halloween.
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7: Spike the speed, Doc. Take over the tiller, Bob. Here we go through Time Warp 2.
5: Let's join Mark and his cosmic companions, Cadet Ensign Bob Bunny and Dr. Technical from the Time Lab, plus their all-new, all-digital sidekick, Roscoe the Robot, navigating the known universe aboard the Federation flagship battle wagon, Pegasus 2.
8: Great Ganesh and Ganalaxies, Mark. There it comes over the horizon. Look at that. Clear as the lost lakes of lithium. By gosh, that's Planet X for sure.
7: And darn good interstellar nav skills, Bob.
9: Good acting.
10: Oh, gosh, thanks, Commander Time. I was high points in Moon Camp.
8: The place. It looks just the way you described it, Mark. Especially in the last episode, which I was so fond of. It was years ago, but it's nothing but yeller sand dunes and blasted hogback.
7: Yes, it's a dismal but dangerous planet, Doc. Well, I guess I'd better take over the special FX drive now, Bob.
10: Aye, aye, Commander. I'll go heat up some alfalfa pellets for everybody.
8: Not for me, you overgrown Martian sandhopper.
7: I'll pass on pellets too, Bob.
10: Well, not as much as I will.
8: I already passed them.
7: Making a mega-precise landing in a wasteland like this alien planet's wacko desert takes deadhead navigation and a deep sense of interstellar purpose. Will you wake up Roscoe, Doctor?
8: I think he's already awake. He just made a remark.
7: Sounded
8: I think,
7: like
8: Doc,
7: he did,
8: here,
7: yeah.
8: Let me bring him up here on the keyboard.
7: Yes,
8: Roscoe? Hell's bells, Mark! There's hardly enough neuromems left in this dang holo so I can load in the helix transverters.
7: How do you like that copy?
8: It's excellent.
11: That's good science writing.
8: That's Buddhist writers that write this kind of stuff,
11: right.
8: You know?
11: But
8: a Jew would just actually mess this up, frankly.
11: Well, careful now.
8: Freudian.
11: Yeah.
8: Bob? Bob, you there?
10: Oh, I forgot to zap out the zero dim sum game I got into during the long, boring part of the wine dark seas of space.
8: Oh, here comes the
10: memory. Oh, there we go.
8: Whoa.
10: Oh, nothing but negative particles now. Sorry, Doc.
8: Sometimes I wish they'd forgotten to download
12: beep,
8: your stem cells.
12: Beep, beep, beep.
10: Oh, you should wish everybody had rabbit genes like mine.
8: Rabbits. Oh, look there. There. Roscoe's fading in like a grease storm over Uranus now. Oh, not your anus. I think it's my anus. Whoa, look here. He's showing off that wild wind in the hair pixelation I worked so hard to get running smooth.
13: Hello, Doc.
8: Hello.
13: Howdy, little Bobby.
8: Don't talk.
13: Roscoe is on.
10: Oh, boy.
13: Here's a pop-up joke you have chosen a light bulb bank.
10: Please.
13: How many C++ programmers does it take to change one?
10: Well, that's not now talk, is it, Doc?
13: What is a
10: light bulb?
8: I don't know. Before my time, must be something deep down in that fella's engram.
10: How many, Roscoe?
13: Answer, none.
8: That's not funny.
10: I don't get it.
13: A properly designed light bulb object would inherit a change method from a generic light bulb class.
10: Oh.
13: It would simply send a bulb change message.
10: Oh wow. Golly, green gargoyles, Roscoe. That's the kind of typical humor I'd expect from a high-res animation.
13: Thanking you.
7: All right. Stand by to be seated, men.
10: And bunnies, sir, don't be a species.
7: Certainly, certainly, bunnies, Bob, certainly. Now we'll cut the hyperdrive and we'll drift behind the yonder dunes like a magic carpet into a rare old bottle of high spirits.
10: Yeah.
7: At long last, I return to Planet X.
8: Wow. Don't this beat the bats off a boomer. I've been in lots of alien deserts and a lot of lost worlds right after those acting lessons I took. But this planet
11: didn't help
8: sure
11: at all.
8: Marked the spot, Mark.
10: Get your money back.
7: Yes, well, here we are. No matter whether you can act or not, Doc,
8: that's
7: you're still on the journey with us. And this dismal wacko desert covers all but a fraction of this nasty little planetoid.
8: Yeah.
7: Beyond the nameless dry lakes and tangled thorny creeper out there lay the far dung hills.
10: Gosh!
8: Oh,
7: and so it goes, with hardly a hostile humanoid in sight. They conceal themselves in the caves at the South Pole.
8: Yeah, the oasis of El Petrol.
10: Next to the Geomancer's Garden of Fear.
13: In the language of Planet X, those names can only be spoken if you cover your head with both hands. Would you like a pop-up prediction?
7: Well,
13: you can choose karmic, predestined, Transylvanian,
7: Mama
13: Ben Laden.
7: Not right now, Roscoe, thank you.
13: Thanking you again.
7: Pull on your sandstorm boots and pack your camo mics, air breathers. We're off to the South Pole of X.
13: Me too.
8: And with our luck, the Prince of Old Noir will be waiting for us under a cold black prairie palm.
7: I'm afraid so, Doctor. And as you know, at the first misstep, we'll stand the risk of starting the last big war of the 21st century. Never mind.
8: No,
7: let's blast!
10: Okay!
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2: 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Here we go through Time Warp 2!
1: Let's join Mark and his cosmic companions, Cadet Ensign Bob Bunny from Moon Camp, Dr. Elmo Technical from Terra Time Lab, and their all-digital sidekick, Roscoe, the irrelevant robot, navigating the known universe aboard the Federation flagship battle wagon Pegasus 2. Today's episode, Sand Spin City!
3: I told you, Mark, and I'll tell you again.
1: I bet you will.
3: The cues on this show are just uncanny, aren't they? I've been lost on a lot of lost worlds with lots of alien deserts, but Planet X had knocked the nips off in a nebulae. Bob, I believe it's your line.
1: Yeah, Bob, you're busy there doing all them fart-like sound effects.
4: I was trying to get the fart machine to work. It's really acting up.
3: Just hit that slide projector again.
4: Listen, those weirdly cool spook tales that were running around Moon Camp really freaked me out, you know, around Planet X's gardens of fear.
0: All right. I've heard enough, Dob and Bach.
4: Oh, you have?
1: Bob and Bob.
4: Bob and Ray. Oh, it's working good now.
5: Excuse me, Roscoe is on. I'll take one for that fart. Commander Toon, would you like an actual quotation from an early 21st century Texan?
0: Well, I'm not sure I know what a Texan is, Roscoe.
3: Before my time, Mark.
5: This is a rich category of cyber jokes stored in my Urbox. For example, Texas House Speaker Gib Lewis said, "We'll run it up the flagpole and see who salutes that booger."
3: Thanks for sharing.
0: Not sure about that at all.
3: He also said what?
5: Oh, there's a lot of uncertainty that's not clear in my mind.
3: Well, I'm darn certain he spoke for all Tejicos, whoever they might have been.
5: Kick me when I miss my next line.
0: Let's never mind. The Prince of Old Noir is waiting for us under a coal black prairie palm in the oasis of El Petrol.
4: Golly!
5: Who wrote this stuff?
3: Did any of you space monkeys ever see an ancient holo flicker called Bo Jesty?
4: Oh, rockin' retro stock, sure. Sand dunes and samurais. What wasn't that about?
0: Well,
4: that,
0: sort of, Bob. But over the next one.
4: What next samurai?
0: No, the next sand dune, Bob.
4: Oh yes, sir, Mr. Teddy.
0: Over the next one lies the largest and most fertile oasis in the Wacko Desert.
4: Keep walking.
0: The locals call it El Petrol, which, of course, in this planet's language means Garden of Fear.
4: Oh boy!
3: Thought it would have meant Garden of Oil. Mm-hmm. Aren't you supposed to cover your head with your hands when you say that, Mark?
0: Well, it is a local custom.
3: Well, do it.
5: Roscoe is on.
0: Oh, he's on again.
5: If you will permit me to have the opportunity to compute something helpful and so to justify the expense of my design, animation, and heightened 3D Mensa reality. What kind of writing is this for a robot?
3: You look solid, okay, but your darn shadow's all cockeyed. And look under your boots. There's no damn footprints.
4: No.
5: You could try the helpline.
0: All right, stand easy, men.
4: Standing is easy, Commander.
5: Comedy is hard.
4: Can I stop pushing this walking button?
3: It's interstellar comedy that's hard, said Doc.
0: I think he jumped your cue.
4: Sorry.
3: Okay, are those my cues?
0: Yes.
3: Pull them out of the fire.
0: When we enter the outskirts of the oasis, boys, pull your cloaks up over your faces. That way, no one can know that we're genetically different.
4: Well, fully mutated in my case, sir. Hippity-hop.
0: Say, our job is to find, discover, root out, capture, and imprison the Prince of Old Noir, and so, to alter the course of history on Planet X, let's go!
3: Let's go!
1: Mouthwind.
3: Oh, you're in the desert of Mouthwind. Where in this oasis of black hardness did they hold you prisoner, Mark?
0: Well, everywhere and nowhere, Doc.
3: Yeah?
0: Now, remember, the tricky treachery of these Planet Xers is very far advanced.
3: No.
0: They throw a spell of a cell around you, and you're caught behind bars of your own brain.
3: Wow.
0: But we're headed for that group of sandstone towers over there.
6: Where are all the Xers, Mr. Time? This path is empty, and all the doors are closed. Gee whiz. How come my sound effects box isn't working?
0: Well, it's because you're the junior officer, Junior. Don't worry. It'll be quiet here for just a moment, Bob, and then all of a sudden...
6: Yeah?
0: Well, all of a sudden...
3: Your imagination kicks in, see?
0: Yes, that's right.
3: That's right, and you can imagine a marketplace.
0: That's right.
3: Ambience,
0: a lot of stuff going on in the marketplace.
3: A lot of little voices.
0: There you go. All right, boys. We'll meet under those towers. Find your own ways through the crowd. Be careful. And you, Roscoe?
5: Roscoe is on.
0: Oh, try morphing into something a little less combat ready.
5: It's a glitch in my program, Travolta virus. You could call the helpline.
0: Oh, never mind. And remember your Circumsolar Federation oath. Speak rhetorically and carry a big blaster.
5: Aye, Commander Time.
3: Wow. There sure are a shipload of aliens hereabouts. Looks like all the work's getting done by the six-armed Wogglebogs from Cooch Bazoom in the Bomb Nebula. Then there's all these rich-looking Planet Xers riding around in fancy bug-drawn buggies. And meanwhile, look, you got the plutocrats and the solar topies cell phoning the local army, which is standing around under the coal-black prairie palms with fully powered-up geezer blasters. Yikes! Maybe ducking down this alleyway will get me to those towers yonder faster.
1: Get him some oxygen. That was a long paragraph.
4: There's a cutting
5: Roscoe here. Is on. Cleverly disguising my dynamite graphics as a three-hump bacterian camel, I am chewing the infinite cud of my memory banks alongside the wall of Planet X, sacred and mysterious garden of El Patrol. Knock, knock, who's there? Afghan. Afghan who? The best played lands, Afghan astray. It is, however, my expository duty to say that within these oily walls, two stone towers rise, capped by ancient 20th century boxes, oh boom. As the magic hours of 10, 2, and 4, made holy by legendary prophet and poon farmer Dr. Pepper, the boxes boom forth a call to fear, but Roscoe is not afraid. Roscoe is only a thrilling illusion.
3: Prawns, prawns, prawns from the sound effects caravans
7: of paprika from the underbellies of aliens. Sound effects. Prawn says you must wear a hat.
8: Missiles, cruise missiles. Tom Cruise missiles. Bore your enemies to death. Missiles impossible.
3: By the snake pits of Sirius 5, I've got another line. And it's a big one, too. The crowds at the dad-blasted market are thicker than Mars flies on a piece of old red cheese. Maybe I can hitch a ride onto one of these woggle buckles. They're so crowded. Go ahead, boys. Get a sandwich. Planet Xers out there shopping. They'll never notice another fellow with dark glasses and a degree from Harvard.
9: It's Bob.
4: Golly, gamma rays! My Mark Time Global Action Finder's battery's running out. I know I'm somewhere on the south side of the North Pole, but all these sand dunes look pretty much the same to me. Well, when I'm in a really tough and perplexing situation like this, I know I just gotta do what a mooncap-trained buddy's gotta do. Start digging!
0: Phobophobia! We're too late. There's the 2 o'clock call to fear. That means everyone on Planet X will spend the next 20 minutes eyeing each other suspiciously and chanting from the Book of Phobias. I'd better just sit quietly here under this oil palm and pretend to read my copy of the book. Let's see. What a strange belief system the Planet Xers have. Telephobia, that's fear of seeing women. Deliphobia, that's fear of salami. Hillaryphobia, fear of women being too smart for their own good. Billary phobia, fear of salami, cigars, and big sticks, huh? And xenophobia, fear of never getting any.
1: As Mark sits patiently, if fearfully, under a dripping petroleum palm, Bob Bunny tunnels along skillfully toward the walls of the Palace of the Prince of Old Noir. Doc Technical, riding in a bug-drawn woggle bus, computes a few of his favorite mathematical puzzles and waits for his next overly long part. And Roscoe, lazily chewing his half-digested analogs, runs down a century-old file of knock-knock jokes. Meanwhile, within the walls of the Garden of Fear, the Prince of Noir drinks from a small cup of gunpowder tea and discusses his plans with his chief counselors, Prince Bandar Snatch and Ayatollah Falwell.
0: Ah, Snatch, it is truly a gift of the great god Bill that we have in less than a century of interplanetary travel cornered the market on weapons-grade warp oil.
10: And so we control the natural desire of all humans everywhere to hyperdrive faster and further than necessary.
11: And thus, to consolidate your princely powers, run Planet X as we see fit and have all the pure gold.
10: The pure gold.
0: Platinum dune buggies.
11: Solomon silver sit-down outhouses.
0: And great vintages are from the cellars of old California.
10: Which we now rule.
0: Benevolently.
11: If strictly.
0: And by controlling the interplanetary distribution of holoflicks about the life of the great god Bill.
11: Which are the only holoflicks we allow in California to make.
0: So let it be so in the name of Bill.
10: Bill willing. There is, however, one problem facing us, Prince
0: Tell
10: Noir.
0: Me, Snatch.
10: The evolutionary forces of the Federation are on to our galactic stamp, Bill
0: Even
10: willing.
0: Even though we Not have paid off mention. The rulers of Earth with interstellar fuel contracts and high-class scumbuggies.
11: Not to mention mention Saudi covertly supporting the election of Earth President Bush W. Exxon?
10: Mm. Didn't I mention you shouldn't mention that?
11: That you did, of course.
0: No, but it's so delicious because Earthlings are so stupid.
10: Not all of them, apparently. We've heard rumors of a plot to kidnap your business and put you in a black hole for the next million years.
11: Even now, it is possible that members of a Federation team are on their way to Planet X.
0: Look out! Look out! Hey, what is happening?
10: No, no, only the sound effects table is shaking.
11: Rattling and rolling. The ground beneath us is erupting.
4: Oh, holy carbon dust! It looks like I tunneled way too far. What's up, Doc?
1: So Bobby Bunny has witlessly penetrated the Garden of Fear, leaving his companions outside the walls. How will Mark time know? And what will Mark and Doc do? Can Roscoe tear himself away from an inner turmoil of knock-knock jokes? Only the next episode can tell. So set your stats to the same channel, same time warp, same data grab for Chapter 3, The Will of Bill on Mark Time! Across the wine dark seas of space, out of the 21st century, and into the sixth dimension, it's the future adventures of Commander Mark Time! Star Detective of the Circumsolar Federation!
0: Make like motocross, Doc. Whoopa wheelie wob, here we go through Time Warp 2!
1: As you won't remember, Mark and his interstellar sidekicks, Ensign Bob Bunny from Mooncamp, Doc Elmo Technical from Terra Time Lab, and their all-digital, fully animated space bud, Roscoe, the irrelevant robot, have navigated themselves to mysterious Planet X! Disguised, our heroes enter the oasis of El Patrol. Mark sits patiently, if fearfully, reading a few local laws under an oozing petrol palm as he waits for a chance to infiltrate Prince Noir's notorious Garden of Fear.
12: It says here that the law of the phobia demands tarring and beheading if you exhibit fear of the unknown. Death and taxes for lap-tap dancing. Oh, and eternity is a fly for insufficient pubic hair. Oh my.
1: Doc Technical, riding through the exotic Oasis Marketplace in a bug-drawn woggle bus, computes a few of his favorite mathematical puzzles.
13: By the snake pits of Sirius Fi. Let's see. If Bruce had 3/4 of a bag of popcorn, and Bill had 7/12 of his marshmallow pickle sandwich, and their lunch hour was 53 minutes long, what percentage of each food should they share after a half hour? Show your work, huh?
1: Underneath the tarry streets of Al Patrol, Bob Bunny carries out his deadly mission single-handedly.
4: With one paw!
1: And all alone tunnels along skillfully under the walls of the palace of the Prince of Old Noir.
4: Oily moon dogs! My Mark Time Global Action Finder batteries are running out! Well, when I'm in a really tough and perplexing situation like this, I know I've just got to do what a moon camp trained bunny's got to do. Keep digging!
1: Cleverly disguised by dynamite graphics as a three-humped bacterian camel, Roscoe, the irrelevant robot, is lazily chewing the infinite cut of his half-digested analogs alongside the wall of Planet X, sacred and mysterious Garden of Fears. Sadly, he runs through his century-old file of knock-knock jokes.
14: Knock, knock.
15: Who's there?
14: Afghan.
15: Afghan who?
14: The best laid plans, Afghan. Astray. Ha, ha, ha.
15: Don't get it.
1: Meanwhile, within the walls of the garden, the Prince of Old Noir drinks from a small cup of gunpowder tea and discusses his plans with his chief counselor, Ayatollah Falwell.
12: Ayatollah, it is truly a gift of the great god Bill that we have, in less than a century of interplanetary travel, cornered the market on weapons-grade warp oil. Earthlings are so stupid.
13: Well, not all of them, your noir ship. We got rumors of a plot to kidnap you and put you in a black hole for the next million years.
0: No, look, it's earthquake. Whoa. The ground beneath us is erupting.
4: Holy comet dust! Looks like I tunneled a little too far.
0: It's a dust bunny.
4: What's up, Doc? Prince!
15: No!
1: So Bobby Bunny has witlessly penetrated the Garden of Fear, leaving his companions outside the walls. Bob's ninth life passes in front of his little pink eyes. But surprise! Roscoe spots Bob through the wall, clothed in this greenish glow of Roscoe's special nightlight vision. Roscoe implodes his molecular disintegrator and immediately changes places in the Garden of Eden with a terrified space cadet.
4: Wait just a lunar second! I've been blindsided by a terrorist narrator attack. I'm the star of this episode. What the hip-hop's happening here?
1: That's right, Bob. Your announcer is revolting. I'm doubling as Big Roscoe, baby.
4: What?
1: And I'm on. And when I'm on all over.
4: I'm all over.
1: Irrelevant. Robot my left. Tesla coil.
4: Hey, wait a minute.
1: All the male jokes, android humor. What stupid robot voice? I'm done with it, see? I don't have to be a human to act human. I'm studying to be a human. I deal with humans all the time.
4: And with mutants like me and clones like little Cece.
1: Are you telling me
4: cat.
1: I can't pass for a human just because I wasn't born human? If you cut my beard, will it not grow again?
4: Hey. What is this, a format change?
1: I haven't been happy with my part, Bunny. It's totally underwritten. Just listen to that last line, for instance. Who could do anything with... It's totally underwritten. I'm Stanislavski. Where is he when we need him? Where's the heart in a line like that? Where's the character?
0: All right. Just a minute there, fella. Your name, Roscoe?
1: Don't like it? Call my freaking helpline.
16: Hey, CPA, you're under arrest.
1: Me? But wait a minute.
16: Hey, I'm sorry, robot, but you're going to have to come along with us.
17: Yeah, we're certified rappers, robot, auditor, police.
1: You're accountants. Wait a minute. Why would accountants have police?
16: You're over budget. You're over time. You're over the top, mister.
17: See
16: and
17: that again.
16: This wouldn't be the first time you've been brought in on a hostile character takeover charge, now would it?
0: Well, since you've torn apart the very fabric of the illusion of this Mark Time adventure, the thing it needs in order to exist...
17: Your character...
16: ...has been sent...
0: ...to radio prison.
2: And that's how it really happened, Doc. Roscoe is gone forever.
13: I was on that sound effects rickshaw, Mark. Never knew what was going on. Seemed like everything went black as a lunar outhouse.
4: Yeah, I was dematerialized, and he stole all my material. Just as the evil axis of Planet X was about to cut off my ears and take away my sleepy time, comfort bedtime, Karen!
2: Well, we're all together again, the three of us in Pegasus 2. The theme music is playing, yeah. And I've got a surprise for you both.
13: What? Did some bozo drop a script in over the transom?
4: Do we have a new plot line?
2: Indeed we do, Bob. A brand new Space Ranger joins our team next time when we meet... The Time Pirates on...

0: That's Sir Henry Hearn.
1: So I should refer to you as Sir Henry Hearn?
0: Yes, just Sir Henry would be perfectly fine.
1: When were you knighted?
0: Well, I actually wasn't knighted. My mother always wanted me to be knighted, so she named me Sir Henry. That's his real first name. That's
2: spelled S-Y-R-E.
0: Yes, S-Y-R-E.
2: It's old family name.
0: It's been a bit of trouble, you know, when I was
2: It's a good laugh when we get together at conventions.
0: Yes, we pitch a couple back in the planetarium and see some stars. just call me Sir Henry.
1: All right. Well, Sir Henry, it's a pleasure to have you here, too.
0: Ditto.
1: German rocket scientist Herr Paperclip is here, and I want to say something about this name. Herr Paperclip is not allowed to use his real name for security reasons, and so this is
0: I'd like to use the name, but... Well, there's a lot of people out there in the reunified Germany that probably like to say hello in a way that I wouldn't completely appreciate. So let's just call me Herr Paperclip and let's get on with it, all right?
1: All right, well, since we've introduced this veritable grand jury of experts study of space, what does the failure of the Hubble telescope and the apparent spherical aberration mean?
3: I would like, Adamski. I would like to say, first of all, Mr. Gockenberry, that I don't think that is a failure. I think that what it is showing us, in fact, is that there is, as you would have it, a funhouse mirror distortion of reality, which, as we know, as we study more and more specifically what is the peculiar qualities that are holding the universe together, the peculiar forces, much like the forces that hold many marriages together, we begin to realize that perhaps this so-called distortion, this supposed aberration, this kind of fuzziness is, in fact, what the universe is really looking like.
0: Yes, Well, what we're seeing here, Adam, as you said so well in the Geneva conference that we had two months ago.
1: This is Dr. Miller now, right?
0: Yeah, Dr. Miller here. Actually, that you're talking basically about the double negative making a positive, that it isn't the mirror itself that's specifically aberrational,
3: yes.
0: Although indeed it is. But it basically exemplifies, in a sense, straightens out or mm-hmm. realigns mm-hmm. an aberrational space field, giving us a true look at reality. Mm-hmm. It's actually, in a sense, a boon, kind of a piece of good luck. Mm-hmm. America could go for all the pieces of good luck it can get in optical science today.
1: Can I ask both of you, all of you, yeah. Why can't I believe in the spherical aberration, believe in the fuzziness as it comes in? What is preventing me from believing in the truth of
0: your
1: that
0: your upbringing, though that straight mirror upbringing.
4: I think it is the cultural effect. You want to say something? I think it is the cultural effect, David, that influences everybody. For instance, when people look at me, they do not think of a scientist. They think of a woman, perhaps. And yet, I am... a body inhabited by a brain that understands things that will take a long time to explain to someone like you, talking late into the night and looking at the stars.
1: Well, we have some time, Claudette, even perhaps, after the show.
4: Perhaps later.
1: Yeah, perhaps.
4: When they turn the city lights off.
2: You've never talked to me like that.
4: Well, that goes without saying.
0: Go ahead. Actually, you know, I'd like to get off the personal... angle here for
1: Sir
0: just
1: Henry,
0: a
1: yes, come
0: get
1: come
0: back
1: on.
0: To science. Actually, I was vastly disappointed when we discovered that there was an aberration in the mirror, because we here at Cambridge were looking forward to looking deeply into space to try and find examples of real life in the universe, specifically English-speaking life. And it's going to be very difficult for us.
2: Yeah.
0: Well, as you will, I know the Russians say that Shakespeare was a Russian, but let's get back to fact. We really
2: Yes, he was a Russian.
0: Well, we really think that it was an opportunity to find real culture in deep space, and now with these little cracks in the mirror, I'm afraid we're pretty much at a loss to find anything at all. I'm vastly disappointed.
2: Look,
0: a spherical aberrationist.
2: Look,
0: I'm not a creationist.
2: You are an idiot.
0: A theist.
2: No. You are an idiot, Henry. The problem with you is you don't understand. You people, all from Western society, now that we have glasnost, we can finally explain. We have been working for years with so-called inferior equipment, cracked mirrors. That is the way of life for us. And look what great things that we missed with with Phoebus, you know, so what? Okay, well, Phobos, we missed one thing.
0: You missed with Phobos twice.
2: Okay, okay. Adam. Okay,
0: not
2: twice.
0: Once,
2: all right,
0: twice.
2: But we wanted to make sure we were doing it wrong. Now, the thing is with all these, I brought some experiments, for instance, to show you
1: please,
2: how
1: yes.
2: it's primitivity.
1: Yes.
2: That,
1: and this is science in the perestroika glasnost
2: yes, yes.
1: era.
2: This is now the lectures that I'm doing in the United States. I have, for instance, from Henry, you remember this, I described this, I did
0: God
2: this for you.
0: God, so dumped, you're not going, no, no.
2: Yes, these
0: no.
2: are the bricks that we use oh. to demonstrate the atom smasher.
1: Wait a minute.
2: In its most primitive state. These are leaded bricks, you see.
1: This is nuclear material?
2: Yes, they're in one of them. You can't tell because it's very small. But I'm just going to put
1: right
2: them
1: in,
2: together.
1: In the studio?
2: Look, I would advise just if you could, you know, maybe put your head down.
1: My head down.
2: Okay, now,
0: Adam,
2: is a demonstration of nuclear atom smashing. Here we go, Soviet style. And now. Did you see the sparks? Oh, boy, I got a little burn here. Okay. That's a quark, I think.
1: Am I breathing this?
2: That's a quark. Now, no, don't breathe for a while. It's okay. I'm used to it. I've been around it. But you see how simple this is. People are so scared by complications of science. You can do this in your own backyard.
1: Well, Dr. Miller, what is he demonstrating here? What is demonstrated by this?
0: Well, I have to say he's demonstrating a reckless abandon of the principles of simple scientific safety. He pulled or demonstrated, depending on your point of view, that same little gimmick at the Geneva conference. The room is still hot. It still can't be used.
2: That was bad air conditioning.
0: Well, air conditioning or not, I'd call 100,000 curies a real problem. Let's get back to the... I mean, we can't deal on
2: well,
0: the
2: you know,
0: Russian,
2: the,
0: primitive
2: the, yeah, I agree
0: science.
2: With you. I agree, and I think that the point that we have to make, David, about new ways of looking at things, I'm Peter Savant.
1: Dr. Savant.
2: Is that, for instance, they didn't believe in materialism in the Soviet Union, but when they discovered antimatter, they got very excited. Because that they could understand, since they didn't have anything that really mattered anyway. And now that they are embracing the new sciences with glasnost and perestroika and all that stuff, now they want to embrace matter as well as antimatter. And I think that's very exciting.
1: Almost egalitarian. I mean,
2: yeah, the Great Wall theory, you know, is now... fallen of the cosmos, limitation.
1: What was the Great Wall theory?
2: Oh, you know, the walls of stars, you know, that are supposed to demonstrate the Big Bang.
0: Don't you know about the Wall of Stars theory? There was a Mendeleevian.
2: Yeah.
0: It came from that whole Stalinist period, basically, that there was an Eastern and a Western sector or block.
2: There was
0: galaxy.
2: Distinctly by the Red Star a division of the two aspects of the heaven.
1: There was an Eastern block and a Western block.
2: Yes,
1: universe.
2: Of stars. Uh-huh. Of stars in the visible universe, not in, you know, naked singularity, you understand.
0: We're talking about propaganda and poppycock. That's all gone the way where the wall is down, and we're beginning to talk in terms of pure science. One of the problems we're having here with the Hubble telescope at Hasbro, and which I had down at JPL also, is that, as you may know, with the advent of the militarization of the space program, there were certain forces here at the Institute and down at JPL, particularly General Graco Walker, who has taken over JPL.
2: Oh, yes.
0: To use the Hubble telescope for military purposes.
2: Yes.
0: And now that it's discovered to be aberrational, his idea, it's just his idea, of course, of bombing Vietnam back to the Stone Age through the use of the Hubble telescope as a forward observer is pretty... It was crazy before, and it's now in operation.
2: It is in operation.
1: We would use the Hubble telescope as a sighting scope on a rifle of death.
0: Of what we thought would be, or at least Graco Walker and his people at JPL thought would be, probably the most extraordinary bomb site in the history of the world.
2: Professor Miller, it's, you know, if it ain't broke, don't fix it. If it's broken, let's use it anyway.
0: I agree.
1: On that thought, let's take a little break here when we think about, budget crises
2: Speaking
1: in the United States. indeed. Still to come in this hour, our internationally important conversation continues on the fringes of I guess that would be science. This is Heat. I'm John Hockenberry. This is Heat. I'm John Hockenberry. We're talking about science. We're talking about the edge of the universe. And we're talking about the edge of the universe as viewed by the Hubble telescope. Problems of science and problems of politics in the scientific community. With me to discuss all of these things and any of these things is celestial mechanic Dr. Peter Sabat from the Milo Caldicott Institute for Firmament Studies in Sandusky, Ohio.
2: Sandusky.
1: Quasi-module subatomic research comrade Adam Adamski from Moscow University in Moscow.
2: Здравствуйте, товарищи.
1: Claudette Estrelle, a space scientist from France.
5: Enchanté.
1: Dr. Bob Miller, chief scientist for deep space studies at the Donald J. Hasbro Research Institute, devoted exclusively to the study of deep space in Marin County, California. Dr. Miller.
6: Right on, John.
1: And Sir Henry Hearn, of course, is here, phenomenal research investigator at the Royal Academy of Cosmology at Cambridge, and also German rocket scientist who we haven't heard too much from,
0: yeah.
1: Herr Paperclip.
0: Yeah, well, I'm here now, and I'd like to take a second here, if I could, John.
1: Please.
0: To kind of set the Second World War. Yeah, kind of setting this a little straight, you know. We got a lot of cuckoo talk here. Basically, you know, the problem that we're facing with the whole Hubble trouble is that it's basically being run by humans. And down here at Hasbro, of course, human really doesn't mean a person like my secretary, although she has been replaced by a Cray. The human really is an acronym here, which I think more perfectly describes what we've got going on here. Human stands for heuristically unpredictable, manually articulated neuroware. And that's what we have here with the so-called, it's the humans that has caused the problem. The reason you have the aberration in the mirror of the Hubble is you've got Americans trying to make mirrors. They haven't made a good camera since the Snap Kodak. They should have come to the Germans or the Japanese, and you wouldn't have these little bubbles and cracks.
5: That's right. Sure. That's right. That's what we always hear in all the conventions and everything. They're trying to sell us their cameras and things, you know. And we've bought your stuff, you know.
0: Listen, buy
5: some of ours, you know.
0: We gave you the rockets. We taught you how to get that big piece of glass up there. We invented the rockets.
2: It was Belyaskovsk. Invented the rockets in the 16th century.
1: Belyaskovsk.
2: In those days, there were more letters in the Russian language.
0: Mm-hmm. We're going to hear all about the cabbage gas theory of rocketry. This is going to be great. Go ahead, Adamski.
2: We do no longer say that we invent everything, okay? I want to say that. With glasnost, perestroika, we can speak frankly from one another. We don't say, for instance, that we... Well, we invented, for instance, the cereal with little people shapes, which was not invented by the Russians. As it says in the books, in history books, it was invented by Russians. Milk was not invented for a century later, so this breakfast cereal was worthless, we were told as children. But this was later, we understand, a lie. But we do know that, for instance, the automobile was invented by Vladimir Yaitsov in Minsk in 1957. This is a proven fact. We also know that the egg codler, do you call it this, codler, was invented by Empress Nina in the great Soviet silent film They Forgot Their Way Home in 1918. All right? But as for this rocket nonsense from the Germans, no. They only were able to make the ones that went up and came down. This, I don't think, is to be proud of.
1: Well, to get away from the nationalism here, and I appreciate all the sentiments expressed.
6: About time, I think, John.
1: Let's talk science. I'd like to thread back to what Dr. Miller brought up at the beginning of the hour, and which Dr. Sabat picked up on a little later, and that is that there is a funhouse view of the universe, that there is a funhouse image of the universe that maybe Hubble is prepared to take a look at.
5: Yes.
1: What does that consist of?
0: Let me take a crack at that before Peter gets on.
5: We've talked about this before.
0: Yeah, because Peter is certainly an eloquent advocate of this theory, and
5: I just want to
0: fill in a couple of things that we felt. When Einstein began to talk about approaching the speed of light, you began to see around the corners of buildings. It's a wild supposition because, of course, it's difficult, even with the kind of cars that General Motors is trying to turn out today, to approach the speed of light in a vehicle. But when you bend light through an aberrational telescope, you begin to see around the corners of the corners,
5: right,
0: as we say. You're really, in a sense, seeing the future. And the future is us. Another neo-Borism. Yes, is actually us, meaning U.S.
2: U.S.
0: There's nationalism just raising its ugly head again. Peter, why don't you take it from here? Because you're really the doyen of this theory.
2: Thanks, Bob. Let me explain it this way. A nuclear accelerator, for instance, can be explained in much more simplistic kind of humanistic funhouse terms and can be understood by...
0: Do you have yours with you, Bob? Do you have that, do you have that little toy with you?
2: It's not mine. It's not mine. It belongs to Adamski. It's another one of his demonstrations. I don't know if we should really... I'll be glad to show it to you.
1: We're not going to add... We're not going to irradiate the...
2: Later.
1: Well, he's starting to set it up now, I think.
7: Just be a second.
1: Continue.
2: Why did you mention that? All right.
0: Well,
2: anyway,
0: it's such fun, and the lights stay in your eyes for
2: you really shouldn't have mentioned that, Bob. Anyway, when we were at that tremendous convention up in Leningrad...
0: What a weekend.
2: What a weekend. The thing that amused us most was that the Finnish guys, scientists, who would come over the border because the bars closed earlier in Finland to tank up before they went back across the border again. Well, they'd get tanked up themselves. They'd get a glow on, if you understand what I'm speaking now in particle term.
1: Mm-hmm, yes.
2: And they would then get into their cars, and all of the Russians and us, because they would stand out in front of the bars watching with their drinks in their hand. We said, what are they doing? And these Finns would get into their cars and try to drive back across the border. And, of course, they were blitzed, see? So they'd run into one another. But they're very happy people. And they, just like funhouse cars, you know, they would bang and bang and bang. Now, just like the atom accelerator, it suddenly occurred to Bob and me as we're standing there. Look, Bob, they're bumping into one another at incredible speeds. Little pieces of things are falling out. These are like, this is the example of like smashing your atoms together. What flies out? This gives us some nature of the understanding of what holds the universe together. The particles make up the atom. And furthermore, Bob, if you remember when they get out and start fighting, we'd find little teeth and little coins and things. Each one of these gave us a clue to the character of the person.
0: The splinters of photons that remain within the software field of an aberrational lens.
2: Exactly.
4: This is very true. It's true in French too, because if you kiss somebody very deeply, you in a way are sharing a very essential nature of the universe. Plus, of course, if you go further than that, you are recreating the universe in yourself and your partner. Yes. Uh-huh.
0: Well, you can count on Estrella to bring it down to earth.
2: Yes, science isn't all that complicated. We think it should now be made more. Hawkins has done a fine job, even without a voice, of expressing the wonders of
1: Stephen Hawking. Is that what you're saying?
2: Hawking's. Yeah. I'm jealous of him. Hawking's. Okay.
0: Well, he's done an awfully good job, and he's also done something that we really respect here at Cambridge. He's made a pot of money doing it. Just a pot of money. Spielberg is making a film of that book, that rather dense piece of sophomoric
2: atheism. Black hole in literature,
0: being turned into a film with this guy Kevin Costner playing. It's just really quite...
7: All right, it's ready. I'm ready to do the experiment.
2: Oh,
0: now be careful! Be careful!
1: All right, what exactly is going on here?
7: Get this set up over there. Okay, I'm going to show you also a very nice after glasnost now style nuclear accelerator. We are selling these now. I'm here in New York to sell these.
1: Okay,
7: I put over there a little like an accelerator sender. Over here, another sender. They are going to be shooting these invisible atom particles, which will meet about where you are sitting.
1: I'm only wearing a T-shirt, Professor. I mean...
7: That's all right. You can get behind this lead shield. Oh, I only brought one.
1: Shield is for...
7: All right. Look, just turn your face away, and now I'm going to press this little
0: Open your mouth because
7: button.
0: Of the pressure. That should do it.
1: Oh, for heaven's sake.
7: Okay, the power is building. Don't look. Keep your eyes closed. Look at this, boy. Building good. Here we go. And now,
1: I can feel it.
7: Yes. Any second.
2: It was your water glass, wasn't it? John, you okay?
1: Good thing I don't need any water.
7: That was a good one. Did you see the particle bounce around?
5: You shouldn't have done this.
0: We caught it on the V-scope out here in Marin.
5: That wasn't funny.
0: That was a big spike. That was a big spike.
7: All right, we can sell these. Great for science demonstrations, fairs for young

0: of trying to explain it to people?
1: Well, Peter, I think that what we're seeing right here is the Dick Tracyizing, just a coin of phrase.
0: Primary colors.
1: Yeah, turning science into a one-dimensional primary color-like discipline so that everyone, including the uneducated and those that are uneducated and graduating from college, can comprehend it and at parties and gatherings and in shelters talk about it and bring smiles to the faces of themselves and other people who may not even be listening.
2: Is that what SDI is all about, the Strategic Defense Initiative?
1: That's what SDI basically was about, paying for my mortgage in the hills when you get right down to it.
0: That's right. Nice house, too.
1: That's SDI.
0: For parties.
1: Secret. You know, we were talking here about something else. We want to bring science back to the people.
0: To the people.
1: Take a look at the level of education in America, you're really going to have to simplify science basically down to a comic strip level, and that's what we're doing here, the Funhouse Theory. We're glad the telescope is as screwed up as it is. I think it matches the feeling of the times. I mean, if it was straight on, we'd all have to straighten
0: out. It's too expensive to test it, let's face it. Yeah. You see? So in a way, we deserve this little setback.
2: Can we burn ants with it?
1: Basically, I'd like to just drop it on London. I think that would be so nice if we could just drop it on London. Maybe right on, Buckingham Palace.
0: There he goes again.
1: Yeah.
0: You
1: well,
0: and that,
1: you know,
0: that
1: George
0: prince.
1: Bush's 1,000 points of light, at least out here at Hasbro, we know that those are 1,000 strategic hot targets. Maybe we could drop the telescope on one of those. Anyway, if you give us the money, we'll make the plans. That's what it says.
0: And if you want to know what the universe is really like, we can explain it to you, because, you know, there's a new theory every week, and we're responsible for them. Remember, it was the satellites that freed the satellites. I don't know why I said that, but that's just something. Came to my mind.
1: That's good. You know, if I could give Carl a call, GBH might be interested in something.
0: Yeah, if you want to know what the universe is like, watch a lot of television, especially when it's gone off the air and you're just watching the dance of atoms. I do that for hours.
2: You all have, I mean, you have pretty busy lifestyles. I mean, Nova is calling you all the time, National Geographic.
1: All the time.
0: We do shows like
1: this. Cable companies calling always, asking me to pay to watch. I mean, it's just incredible.
3: I work a lot with Ted Turner.
2: Doing
3: anything you want, Space Bridge, as long as he gives me a ticket, I'm on the plane.
1: Well, you know, it was Turner that actually gave the color to some of those physical particles that had remained black and white for so long, thanks to his, you know, his grants into research. So
2: the colorization process, of course.
1: Yeah, we're really beholden to Ted. Well, thanks very much, John.
2: Well, it's been such a pleasure to have all of you here. I would like to thank all of you, thank our panel here. I don't think we've resolved anything, but we've certainly raised a lot of questions.
3: And we've raised the radiation level in this studio, I think, quite appreciably.
1: Yeah, and we're not paid, you know, to solve anything. We're paid by the month. So how long it takes to find the truth, we're doing okay.
2: Thanks to celestial mechanic Dr. Peter Savant from the Milo Caldicott Institute for Firmament Studies in Sandusky, Ohio.
1: Sandusky,
2: excuse me. 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
3: Я благодарю, всё лучшее.
2: And you're going to clean this up, maybe?
3: You can have the broken glass as a souvenir.
2: Claudette Estrelle, space scientist from France. Dr. Bob Miller, chief scientist for Deep Space Studies. Dr. Sir Henry Hearn, thank you so much.
1: It was a pleasure.
2: And Hair Paperclip. I hope you come back, Hair Paperclip. We want to talk about your name a bit.
1: Well, yeah, I'm going to be working. I was working for the AEC, you know. Down here, that means the American Escape Committee. But we'll be talking about that later.
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2: 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Still to come in this hour, it's time to meet Phil Proctor and Peter Bergman. 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
5: 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It's 4 before and time for the Proctor Bergman Report with Philip Proctor as Fred Flam and Peter Bergman as Clark Cable. 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
6: This is Fred Flam, and today we're proud to have in our studio, on the ceiling with us, the head of the Man in Space Pogrom for the National Space Agency, Commander Chuck Rock Gorgo. Chuck, what are you doing on the ceiling?
7: Roger. Well, Wilco.
6: Fred.
7: Fred, well, I just got back from 3 months.
4: or 3 years, I'm not, 3 minutes, I'm not sure, out there in outer space in a tin cannon. Well, I'm fully adjusted Earth-sized.

0: yet is that space lingo. Mm-hmm. And, well, I'm a little nervous, too. You guys are making me a little dizzy down there. I wonder if you could just lean over against the wall like 45-degree angle and pretend you're sleeping.
1: Like this?
0: Yeah. Yeah, that's great. I wonder also if I could trouble you for a tube of water and a straw.
1: Well, we have some powdered coffee here, but I don't know how to get it up to you. Do you want me to throw it up, Chuck?
0: No, never mind. I just lost my appetite.
1: Well, anyway, we understand that you're here today to tell us about the exciting man-in-spaced pogroms now in operation all over the country, and under it, I might add.
0: Yes, you might, Red, and you'd be right, because might is right. Excuse me, I just got a little army talk there. Anyways, you know, we recently have suffered some serious and rather drastic cutbacks in the funding of the Spaceman program due to the lack of money.
1: Oh, yes.
0: As a result, we've had to do the best we can to simulate the possible activities of man in space.
1: Well, could you elaborate on that?
0: Well, certainly I can. I think some of these simulations are real cute, Fred. First of all, I know you've seen it. There's the Martian survival simulation going on out there in Burbank.
1: Oh, yes.
0: That's a guy in the rubber suit and the rose-colored glasses, right, and the gas mask.
1: Yeah.
0: He's been fenced into that big sandbox for several months. And I think the hardest part of the job for him, well, he claims anyway, is when he talks to anybody, is having to suck on dry ice for water. And, of course, those sandwiches made entirely out of sand, well, he's still at it.
1: Well, what about the guy in the pit?
0: Oh, yes, that's an interesting experiment. That's to simulate the conditions on Jupiter. Now, he's been down there, and he's a friend of mine. He's been down there about 400 feet in that sealed pit filled with automobile exhausts and colored Christmas tree lights. Now, we don't know how well he's doing because we haven't heard from him for several days now.
1: Well, our time, too, is almost up, but I do want to thank you, Commander, for these insights into the manner in which our unique interspace programs are carried on in spite of seeming insurmountable indifference and abject poverty on the part of the American people. Thank you, Space Pioneer.
0: What?
1: Don't get up. Don't get up.
2: 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Stay tuned and don't touch that smile.
3: Joanne Harvey lifted her space helmet from her shoulders and gently hooked it on an aluminum rack. Although her face was drawn and troubled, she forced a wan smile.
4: Bruce, I'd advise you not to let Captain McAllister hear you complain like that. Those algae cakes are his pride and joy.
5: But they taste like cardboard.
6: This is cardboard if I ever tasted it.
5: He keeps saying he's... Let me have that. Where's the paste? He keeps saying he's worked out a formula that makes them taste like Italian pizza, but they still taste like cardboard.
7: Fatty Fonjoule, have an algae cake.
3: The girl sat down and expertly removed her weighted space boots. She sighed heavily.
4: Nothing like space boots to make a young woman psychiatrist resemble a baby elephant. Say, isn't it your turn to go on duty as always of the day?
8: I have a little suggestion just as a prologue into this about...
9: Go to the moon, go to the moon.
8: Right, exactly that.
9: Get off the earth and go to the moon. Yes, go away, go to the moon. Take your streets and houses and stop signs and all your police.
10: Go to the moon.
9: Armies, go to the moon. Go to the moon, we'll help, we'll pay our taxes. We'll send you to the moon, we'll send you to the moon. We want you to go to the moon. Ho, ho, you'll love it up there because it's all clean and there's no dust and you have to cut all the hair off all your body everywhere and you'll all dress in plastic suits and have plastic furniture and plastic houses, and you'll love it on the moon, you'll love it on the moon, you'll love it on the moon, and we'll all stay here and be happy. Oh, boy.
11: They're up, sir, and I have a message from Major Manson for you. When they reached the thermal tube, Captain Harvey wasn't there, so the Major and Joanne are going to search for him. He told me to advise you not to spend too much time with your giant rabbits.
12: That's all, sir. Thanks a lot, Bucky. There's another rabbit. Come here, Bob. Got him.
8: Got him right in his rabbit hat.
12: I know. Rabbits are always susceptible, you know, to being asked a direct question.
8: Right.
12: That's the way to stop a rabbit if it's attacking you. You say, you know, like, what's the capital of Guatemala? And the rabbit will stop and try and think of the answer.
8: And then you bop him.
12: You punch him right
8: between the head. That's like I did to be in fifth grade geology, right?
12: Yeah, we used to
8: what
12: have
8: kind
12: a
8: of rock is this?
12: Did
8: I don't know,
12: Miss
8: Uterus.
13: That's a hard rock. It's called a metamorphic rock. See that blood?
14: Squeak! Squeak! Squeak! Where are you?
3: Murmured the girl, nervously biting on her lower lip. She slowly pivoted in midair and stared at the distant earth, a hazy blue globe dangling in an ebony sky. Her brother might never walk on that friendly dirt again. The slender young flight doctor shuddered. Despite the controlled warmth of her spacesuit, there was no friendly soil on the moon. Nothing but sterile, gray-brown dust.
4: Give me some good night soil, doctor.
6: I'm going to go over here and make some friendly soil. I'll be right back.
3: Monotonous craters.
6: Why, look at the sky.
3: And sawtooth mountains the color of rust.
6: Oh, I just made a pile on a sawtooth mountain. Why didn't somebody tell me?
4: Stop slamming that obelisk.
1: Well, dear friends, that's it for the show tonight. Hope you all enjoyed yourselves. Be sure to tell your friends about the chat. Let's get lots and lots of folks in here. Thanks to Cap for all his great collages. 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

Longa Savea, and Rest in Peace. And a song called I'm Too Shy. Welcome to the Hawaiian Connection with me, KRH on the Global Voice, and RFD. Team Talk is pretty quiet, so it's just me and Mason over here and a bot. But anyway, not too much has been going on lately this week, but it's been pretty busy. We just got one student, well, actually none at all because he canceled, which is not a bad thing, but I guess he's busy this week. So we also had staff etiquette training, which is pretty cool. But today, we're going to feature a new song from Lihua Kalima, and also we have Mason's request coming up soon. So anyway, here is a Kolu. This is Just Like That. This is from the 1999 album Down in the Valley. This is the original one. And thank you, Miss Cohn, for playing this when I was walking out of class. We were playing this on ukuleles and guitars when I was heading out to my next period.

Now, rest in peace, Willie K. It's for you guys who are either waking up or going to sleep. Good morning.

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Yep. And join us or join that show at 2000 Hours Universal on a Friday. Anyway, welcome back to the Hawaiian Connection Show with me, K.R. Wright, on the Global Voice and RFD. That last song you heard before the break was Ma'oli featuring Fiji, who we lost last year already, Udang, with Country Boy. That's from the MMO2 CD. We're going to feature some songs from the latest one that came out. Anyway, here's Shark Carrillo. This is featuring Kahalawai. Last Dance. This is the reggae version. And right away, you better play this one. This is for you, pal. Enjoy.

Yeah, Jimmy Taco, play that tonight for slow jams. Well, I don't know if it will. Probably not. But if you're covering for Steezy or Puu Nui, that's one of the first songs that you should play on High 93 Hawaii's local hit. So anyway, you should play this one too. This is Jack Johnson, Constellations. This is an interesting version too. I heard another one done by him too. This is from the In Between Dreams CD.

There's High Water, this featuring Capenna. Keeping a score, I love this song. And we had it blasting after my mom's boyfriend's passing funeral. So-

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And we got time for one more track. Actually, this week, Kelly is doing an encore presentation of Smooth and Easy. So, anyway, here's Weird Al Yankovic. This is Skipper Dan. Watch the Tiny Desk concert.

for Weird Al, Skipper Dan. And that's going to do it for me, everybody. Stay tuned for an encore presentation of Smooth and Easy, where Kelly will be playing this year's Canada Day show. So I'm going to leave you guys with Jesse. This is from Bewitched, a girl group back in the late 90s, early 2000s. So enjoy. See you guys next week, live, in a new month. Bye-bye.

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6: Are you going to take the advice of a hysterical patient?
7: Now look here, Miss Stanton.
8: Judy, he's here.
9: Why, who's here?
8: Dr. Heckenbosch.

0: on this Labor Day weekend, we thought it would be a lot of fun to interview a few unusually hardworking members of the UWA, the Unwanted Workers of America.
1: Now that's right, Ricky. These are citizens who've created jobs for the 21st century that are as yet not recognized. For instance, sir,
2: yes.
1: This is Mr. Argon Dunce.
2: Yes, I'm a couch miner. I make a living kind of finding coins wherever I can, and furniture and sidewalks, under cars sometimes, and sometimes at the bottom of this cup I hold when I'm taking a breather.
0: Oh, yeah, you look very familiar. I've passed you by many times.
2: I've seen you.
0: Oh, okay, ma'am?
3: Me?
0: Yes, what is your specialty?
3: Well, I find lost weight. You know, it has to go somewhere.
0: Well, and have you found a lot?
3: No, not really, but everyone around me sure seems to.
0: Well, sure. There you go. And you, sir, what is it you do?
4: I'm Larry Lark, and I identify UFOs.
0: Wow. For example?
4: Well, yeah. A,
0: uh-huh.
4: Swamp gas from the moon.
0: Sure.
4: B, pie plates or frisbees, often with dog attached.
0: Mm-hmm.
4: And C, these are the most frequent, flying saucers.
0: Oh.
4: I see one now.
0: No, this is my microphone pop filter. Keeps me from popping peas.
4: You wish.
3: Well, Ricky, we're running out of time, both figuratively and culturally, so let's just go around the table, starting with the overweight man with a bad toupee. What's your specialty?
5: Well, you know, at a fancy restaurant, when you order a half bottle of wine, I'm the guy who drinks the other half.
3: Okay, next.
6: Well, you know the expression, gum up the works?
0: Mm-hmm.
6: I chew the gum.
3: And finally?
4: Me, I'm a couch salter. I'll leave coins and furniture and on the street for couch miners to find.
3: Well, that case, let me introduce you to Mr. Dunce.
7: Hi.
4: Oh, hello there.
0: And you could just empty out your pockets and take the rest of the day off like the rest of us. Happy on Labor Day.
7: Hey, that's my wallet.
8: Good afternoon, ladies and gentlemen, and welcome to Radio Free Roadkill live from Austin, Texas. This is Kurt Erickson. I'll be spinning the bits for you for the next couple of hours. And this is the 4th of September, Labor Day weekend 2016, and it's hot and humid, just as I suppose it should be, as well as sunny here in South Central Texas. Had a little problem with my computer last week, so I wasn't able to do a show for you. The hard drive on my streaming laptop went down. There was no warning whatsoever, no bad sectors showing up. I've got all kinds of really good utilities that are supposed to tell me stuff is going wrong, but none of them showed up, and it just suddenly died and just went click, click, click, click, click, and the head was thrashing around, so I replaced the disc and set everything back to normal, and here we are for another show. That was the Fire Sign Theater from their All Things Fire Sign album with the Unwanted Workers of America, and we're going to start off the show tonight with some Fire Sign. This, a short live performance of Nick Danger that they did a while back. It's from the Box of Danger box set collection, and it's called Snakehead Symphony.
9: He walks again by night, relentlessly, ruthlessly.
10: I wonder where Ruth is.
9: Toward his weekly meeting with the unknown. At no left turn he doesn't turn right. At no right turn he makes a U-turn at Chandler and Hamity. Nick, I've had it. This opening is as old as I am.
10: Well,
9: it's ridiculous. Read ahead.
10: I'm not seeing, is it my line now? Or
9: no,
10: do I say
9: no,
10: something?
9: No, face the facts. We need new writers.
10: I like our writers.
9: Nick, they're Buddhists. They're vague.
10: Well, Buddhists have a lot on their minds.
9: Yes, yes. Well, they do. Listen, have you read this?
10: No, I try not to read the scripts in advance. I enjoy the surprises.
9: Oh, well, here's for example. For the adventure we like to call Snakehead Symphony. What the hell does that mean?
10: I do not know. I don't like snakes any better than I like crickets or owls.
9: Well, you get my point, you see. Is it a snake? Is it a head? Yeah. What do snakes have to do with symphonies beyond a kind of simple-minded alliteration? I've had it. We must get some new writers.
10: Well, George, I've been thinking about new writers.
9: Yes?
10: Croats, maybe.
9: Croats?
10: Groucho says they're real good.
9: Oh, well, I believe him.
10: Well, anyway, George, it's radio. The clock is ticking. The sponsors are hungry, so...
9: Yeah.
10: Let's get on with it. Here we go. The adventure. That's your line, George. The adventure.
9: The adventures of Nick Danger, Third Eye.
3: Brought to you by U.S. Plus News, providing 11-year-olds clutching Uzis full-time global crisis news and keeping your widening butt glued to the edge of your ever-shrinking seat.
7: It was the long winter of the rest of our lives. It was the time after time stopped. It was a spanked new world, and while it looked exactly like the old world, it was different somehow. After I climbed the 13 steps to my office, read my name on the glass of the office door, Regnat Kassin, I wonder what that means, blah, blah, blah, blah, blah.
11: It's in Tibetan. Just go right.
7: All right, all right. Maybe we could get some Jewish writers. Uh-uh. What do you think?
11: Great.
7: Well, they're not as intrinsically funny as Buddhists.
11: Well.
7: They're modern. They're forward-thinking. Up to the minute, that's your Jewish comedy writer these days.
11: Yes, well, yeah. whatever. It's all a lot of brouhaha to me.
7: Brouhaha? Ha ha ha. It's the Woody Woodpecker.
11: That's it. I can't go farther than that.
7: All right.
11: All right.
7: Got a sound effect. Nick Danger, Third Eye.
12: Ah, shut up. Is this Mr. Danger?
7: Don't call me mister. I hate Broadway musicals.
12: Yeah. Crickets and owls. We've heard it all before, Dangler.
7: I recognize you. It's Lieutenant Al Bradshaw. Still pounding your beat, Al?
12: Shut up, Nick. This is Acting Attorney General Bradshaw recently confirmed, speaking in a commanding manner.
7: Are you actually acting, or is this real? What are we...
12: Acting is one of the chief skills of law enforcement, dumbshoe. Ever since, you know.
7: You mean ever since the incident?
12: Yeah, the incident we want to forget, but have to remember.
7: You mean the incident that couldn't have happened, but did anyway?
12: Yeah, like the three numbers we can't say anymore.
7: Actually, it's only two numbers. One of them is used twice.
12: Shut up! I've got you fingered, Danger. I want you out of town. Pronto!
7: Jeez, I haven't been out to Pronto in years. They say it's grown up quite a lot.
12: What?
7: Nick Danger, third... Hey, it's 1941. People didn't have two phones in 1941.
13: Hello, Mr. Dangler.
7: Rocky Rococo. You... Furtive Ferret? Or
12: No. Last week. We're up to G.
7: Oh, okay. Rocky Rococo, you glutinous grebe.
13: Yes, it is I. It's moi. C'est moi. C'est moi.
7: Moi.
13: It's me. And you'd better listen to me if you want to save yourself.
12: Hey, is this a party line? Am I still in this scene?
11: Sorry, you're with me. We're in the background.
12: Yeah, look, sounds like I'm still on the phone, but people didn't have two phones in 1941. Right. It was illegal. Like someone named Roosevelt getting to be president four times in a row.
13: Shut up, all of you. This is a serious threat to your existence. It's practically existential. I've got your writers. And I'm going to make you pay, Danger.
12: Writers? I thought I made all this up on the spot. This is fresh.
5: No, he's right, Nick. He's got the writers. I'm seeing only blank pages.
3: Oh my God, you're right.
7: Rocky Rococo, you... What were we
5: up to? H. You hapless hyena, you horse-faced horse.
11: That's terrible.
7: You know, you've really got me this time, Rocky. Without writers, a show like this is just kind of stupid improvisation.
13: It's not much more than that now. Get ready to drop some serious money on me, or this sound effect could be your last phone hangs up dial tone. Oh.
3: Don't encourage him.
7: Inside my interior monologue, I walked down the hall to my imaginary office to see if the writers were still around. I opened the door.
3: Uh-oh. Oh, my God. Rococo made good on his threat. Let me do it for you. It's empty, Nick.
7: Yeah. A few peanut shells, some prayer beads, but... Oh, hell, Buddhists are half nuts anyway. Well, they wouldn't even know they'd been kidnapped. They probably think they've died and Rococo's some incarnated ant or grub or something. They sure hadn't put up a fight, that was clear. Maybe I should have paid them with something more than just, you know, radio money.
3: Hey, you know, Nick, I think the incident convinced them to leave. I think Rococo is just bluffing.
7: I don't know. I think we didn't pay him enough.
3: Ah, grubs and ants don't need no pay.
7: You mean they do what they do for love, whatever that is?
3: Love? I know what love is. Tough love, that is. The kind of love that rips your liver apart and wraps it around your heart. Hey, that's as good as Norman Mailer. Yeah. Who's writing this stuff?
7: I ran down the imaginary hall to the writer's room, ignoring the fact that somehow it had become melded in with my office building. It's radio. I can do what I want. I opened the door. Uh-oh, that's a mistake. The door. The room was filled with sound effects, many of them digital. Not a writer in sight. Not one solitary writer, his disappointed hands scrawling out deadly words strung together on wands of hate.
3: It's good. It's good writing.
7: Good writing, but where was it coming from?
9: We'll find out when we return in just a minute to the further adventures of Nick Danger, Third Eye.
13: I am so worldwide, I want to wear a death's head and nail myself to a tree.
14: I want to spread disease around the globe by phone.
13: I want to own your water rights and sell them to myself.
9: We're the people at USPlus.news. If there's a news drought, we'll throw gasoline.
14: And light the fuse.
9: All over the world, we've got you covered.
15: We're cinching you tighter to people whose names you can't even pronounce.
9: Globalization, that's the game with no name, and you're in charge when you're with us.
14: US.PlusNews.
9: A slogan in itself.
14: Misunderstood and angry.
15: Fair and balanced.
9: And now, let's return to the mind-boggling adventures of Nick Danger, Third Eye, in the case I've been forced to call Snakehead Symphony.
7: It was a Thursday, I think. And Thursday's a humorless day. We used to call it Ashcroft Day when we had a sense of humor. But those days were long gone. Only one person could help me now, and he wasn't named Gonzalez. I drove out to Pronto, a little town out near the coast. Nobody had written in any sound effects, so it was a pretty silent ride. You know, you get the picture, a long downhill slide, some braking, a left, a right to the body. I came to a stop. Thanks, Al.
3: Yeah, it's about time I gave you a break, Nick. Please. Well, really, that one was good, but you better find some writers. I don't have any lines left.
7: I pulled up in front of a humorless building in a rundown section of town they call Irony Town. And they call it that without much...
3: Irony.
7: Irony, thank you. I knocked on the door.
13: What? Who's there?
7: Nancy.
13: Yes, it's me.
7: Is that you, baby? Open the door.
13: I can't, Nick. Ever since the old man died, I've lost the will.
7: That will was worthless, Nancy. The old man left you nothing.
13: How dare you? He left me this door, but he left it closed. If I open it, I'll have nothing of him left.
7: I see. With all three eyes. Nancy, what if you just stopped making your voice sound as if you were behind a door?
13: I can't do that.
7: It's radio. You can do virtually anything you want.
13: Oh, Nicky, Nick, Nick, Nick, Nick, Nick, Nick, Nick, Nick, Nick. Oh! There you are.
7: Hey, baby.
13: Long time no see.
7: Long time no see?
10: Now scene is moving forward, Nance. Hey, writing changing as speaking now.
16: What happens this now?
10: Oh, gosh, my Nancy. Old writers must dead be. Replaced by modern thinking horn rim guys in Tokyo.
17: Yes. Timing is correctly now for Bugly Mind Ventures, starring young guy motor detective.
16: Oh. Tonight's a thrilling cold cock case we calling Like Little Flowers, Like Snakehead Symphony.
18: Boss, listeners familiar with this show sure to recognize me as Roto Noto, charming crusty atomic butler.
19: Oh, yes, Roto. And I, correspondingly, as young guy, motor detective.
18: Why?
19: Only known when masked and in fast car or train or moving a vehicle. Mostly I am myself, a guy around town with cravat and a burning jacket. Wastrel, South Bay billionaire, young guy, not a motor detective. 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
18: Foot knocking now.
10: Time for appropriate sound effect.
19: Door open. Mystery revealed, Roto Noto. Visitor none other than leftover tenant Alvin Brad Shaw. Famous occupation, a tough guy, and a nobody sweetheart.
14: To be shutting up! Entering room now. Tough guy with a heart of sap. Intent on questioning suspicious young guy.
18: What?
14: You, young guy.
18: Hello.
14: I having hot tip you nip on his franchise of American Gumanshu Nick.
19: No, not a detective, not me, no.
16: Motor detective, your gat like flower singing through the dark, sparks blue fire in my tiny, tiny, tiny heart.
14: Six too many syllable for haiku.
19: Ignoring her, please. Mickey, crazy as a hootloon.
16: Oh, name not Mickey now. Hello, kitty. I, Annie May, babe. Look, big weepy eyes, big square smile.
18: Young guy, you drink 16 giblet already. You still harmless idiot, you not detective.
19: Not a detective. Wait a minute.
18: What?
19: I started to go under a
14: minute. Long time long in radio, time. Young guy.
19: What's happening to me now? Young guy, you being back in a radio prison.
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14: You not take a bigger aeroplane.
19: I not to walk into my hoodie hood. I not to talking when it does no good.
16: You a young guy.
19: Yeah.
16: Dangerous.
18: You a old guy, Nick. Dangerous.
14: You not a detective, but you really are.
19: Because the globalization put us all on a par.
14: You got to try to look out for yourself.
19: Because the president has put himself up on a shelf. Because the president has put himself up on a shelf. He talks a big hard line. He say it be all right. He tells the detectives don't back him up into a fight. He keep looking to the left of him, hoping that it be a sin. Not taking care of his very own people. Not taking care of his very own people. Taking care of himself and his own. Own little world, taking care of himself and his own little world. Taking care of himself and his own little world. Taking care of himself and his own little world.

And that was a Fireside Theater live performance of Snakehead Symphony, a Nick Danger episode. And to get us to the bottom of the hour, let's try some Mahavishnu Orchestra. This is from the Inner Worlds album, and it's called All in the Family.

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1: Tis indeed RFD, and you're listening to Radio Free Roadkill live from Austin, Texas. And that was All in the Family from the Mahu Vishnu Orchestra. Now we're going to get to some of your requests. And Guapo has sent me several. He's going to try to get me some more, I guess. We've got three from last week that we need to fulfill. And these will be coming off YouTube, so we'll see what kind of quality we get. But this one is by the chairman of the board, and it's called Give Me Just a Little More Time.

And that was Clarence Carter with I'd Rather Go Blind. And before that, we heard the Brothers Johnson with Strawberry Letter 23, Request from Guapo. And do remember, folks, you can get into the chat and let me know what you want to hear. And I'll be happy to dig it out for you. If I can't find it in my collection, it's likely on YouTube somewhere. So get in the chat and let me know what you'd like to hear. The next two songs are Donovan tunes. And the first one is the classic Season of the Witch. And the second one is Well-Known Has-Been. And the comment from Guapo is from 1981, when Donovan realized that's exactly what he was. That he was exactly that, a well-known has-been. So let's take a listen to some Donovan now with his classic, The Season of the Witch.

That was Donovan with Well Known Has Been. And to get us to the top of the hour, Wolfel has asked for some Jefferson Airplane, and I just happen to have some from the Surrealistic Pillow album. Here's White Rabbit and Plastic Fantastic Lover.

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3: 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This is Kurt Erickson. I'll be spinning the bits for you for the next hour. And those were a couple of cuts there for Wolfel from the Jefferson Airplane. Do let me know, Wolfel, if you've got any other ideas for songs you'd like to hear. Clay, same for you. And anybody else who wants to get in the chat, let me know what you want to hear, and I shall endeavor to find it for you. Well, we had a request for some Wooden Ships, and the copy that I have is from the Deja Vu Live album. So here's Crosby, Stills, Nash & Young live with Wooden Ships.
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